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9: Home half of the third, and Carlos Rodon delivers to Connor Wong. And that one fouled back. Nothing in one on the catcher. He's hitting 275, a homer, and 14 knocked in. The 0-1. That's down and in. Red Sox made the move to replace Alex Cora at the end of April with Chad Tracy. They haven't been to the playoffs since 2021. They were 81-81 last year. The pitch, swing and a miss.

0: What's up, y'all? Nick Shuley here, reminding you that each Thursday morning at 9 o'clock, the Game Time team and I help you chart the proper course to navigate the action-packed weekend in Austin, Texas with the Big Hat 4-Pack Plan of Attack. We know you love your sports, and so do we, but we also know you love to enjoy the entertainment scene in and around Central Texas and all that comes with it. 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
2: The pitch. Pop foul out of play off to the left. What a turn of events. We go from a possible no-hitter to the Red Sox coughing up the lead, and the Yankees have tied it at two. The 0-1, dribbled foul, first base side. Contreras will pick it up. And now nothing and two on Cody Bellinger, who's hitless in three trips.
3: And the thing about Ting, you know, making that throw to the plate, it's a high chopper. It was close play, so you can go for it maybe as the home team, but a chopper that you're not getting your momentum forward. You have to wait for the ball. And pretty fast runner in Volpe, so took a chance and did not win that one.
2: Here's the 0-2. And that one misses. Goldschmidt, the runner at first. There's one out.

0: What's up, y'all? 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
2: Carla Lynch, she does it again! 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
3: Four overtimes eventually. Also in the W, Valkyries palindrome win over the Liberty 76-67. Lynx 85-77 win over the Wings. The Lynx with a WNBA best 15-4 this season. Putting up zeros until... Uh-oh. That's next. 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
13: 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Out of here. Mookie Betts. Shohei Ohtani.
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1: Swing and a liner into center field. Sinking base hit. Jones up with it on the bounce. One run is in.

0: What's up, y'all? 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

0: What's up, y'all? Nick Shuley here, reminding you that each Thursday morning at 9 o'clock, the Game Time team and I help you chart the proper course to navigate the action-packed weekend in Austin, Texas with the Big Hat 4-Pack Plan of Attack. 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

0: What's up, y'all? 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
3: 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Rise and grind, Austin. It's Game Time, where E. Hogan and Jack deliver blistering hot takes, unfiltered Longhorns truth, and the biggest stories in sports before your coffee's even cold.

0: You know what time it is. Let's wake them up. Get them up, get them going. It's Monday on Game Time. A good, bad, and ugly Monday from a blistering hot weekend. Hope you had a tremendous one. You know, as we come in on a Monday, a couple days to wrap up June and into July here in the final week of the month. And yeah, ahead of a pretty big birthday for USA, America. Celebrating 250 years as of Saturday. So we got a lot to do to get you there. Recap the weekend. Look forward to the knockout round of the FIFA World Cup. And it's going to come at you fast and furious because the group stage now over. Knockout games, meaning survive and advance games, began yesterday. And Jack Farrell's back with us after his three-day weekend. I don't know if you know this, Jack, but starting today, it's three games every day. Kind of like a NFL thing, if you're looking at it. If you're looking for your schedule and you want really, really intense sports, it's coming this week because the knockout round begins today at 11 in the morning or noon today down in Houston with Brazil and Japan. And the groups are done. Now it's you win your match or you move on or you go home.
1: That's right.
0: And it's three today, three tomorrow, three Wednesday. And they're kind of like NFL. They'll start at about lunchtime. They'll be at noon or 11, depending on the day. And then a middle of the afternoon, 3 o'clock-ish, and then a night game. And a night match. And that will include Wednesday with the USA. So, you know, three teams will advance each day and three teams will be eliminated each day as this thing moves forward, which will lead to a lot of excitement and a lot of fun with the teams that have advanced to the 32 yeah. that have made it to the knockout stage.
1: And I think we're down to 31 now. I believe South Africa and Canada. Canada with a goal and extra time to win that
0: 1-0. Late goal.
1: South Africa back to South Africa.
0: See ya. See ya. So
1: Canada,
0: there you go.
1: A host.
0: Canada. Hey, we're celebrating USA this week, but USA will play the third game of Wednesday's slate that will also include England and the Congo, DR Congo, one of the great stories. The English are a little skittish and nervous. They're like, oh man, we can't be going home. Belgium and Senegal will play that day as well. So yeah, it's going to be a lot of fun.

0: coming up, you know, every day. If you're just put on the soccer and watch it and know that this isn't no more feeling out stages. It's time to play. And there'll be some good matchups here into the weekend and all week long into the 4th of July. So excited about that right here on home soil, North America. We've also got a big playoff going on in golf today, or a sudden death situation. We got baseball. And you know what we had this past weekend, Jack? And I want to hear about yours. We had the Manning passing camp over in Thibodaux, Louisiana. I know that, you know, normally we wouldn't talk about that, but the starting quarterback for the Texas Longhorns, a guy named Arch Manning, who's grown up his whole life going to this camp that is now 30 years old. 30 years old. That went on this past weekend. So Arch was there along with Archie and Peyton and Eli. They've been doing this for three decades now, giving back and having a camp for young quarterbacks and receivers and all that. So we'll have a dip into what went on in Thibodaux, Louisiana this past weekend. Plus, we'll dive into the World Cup. We'll dive into the Longhorn recruiting weekend. And we're counting down the days now, 68 days to the start of the Texas football season. But that means we're just 3 weeks now, 21 days to the opening of SEC Media Days in Tampa, Florida this year. And we will be broadcasting this show live from Tampa for 4 days of live coverage of SEC Media Day. So, you know, if you can't get into the World Cup and the NBA's trades and things going on don't get you going, baseball, you're just waiting. Well, you're about 3 weeks till we hit the ground running with the SEC and the SEC football conversation, and just a mere 68 days to the start of the season, Jack. Are you come back from your three-day weekend pretty excited about that, I'm certain?
1: Oh, I'm feeling great. This is, it's poo-poo platter season.
0: Poo-poo platter.
1: And that's a good thing. You know, you get all these little sides. It's an appetizer sampler.
0: Is that what that is?
1: We don't get a lot of entrees, you know, at this point
0: like
1: in the summer.
0: I kind of like poo-poo platters, if that's
1: exactly.
0: That is.
1: Because you get the NBA free agency, that's fun. You had the basketball and hockey drafts, the World Cup's going. I guess that would be your entree. But baseball middle of the season, trade deadline heating up, football offseason really ramping up towards the regular season. So it's not your red meat,
0: like,
1: but it's
0: that.
1: A lot of it's your snacks, it's your meats, your cheeses.
0: And at my age, I kind of like that little poo-poo platter over the red meat, the big steak, which is coming 68 days from today when the Longhorns play Texas State in the first full weekend of college football. That's well said. Meanwhile, the ladies of the WNBA are beating the hell out of Caitlin Clark, and they're not doing anything about it.
1: There's a four overtime game yesterday.
0: Four overtime games. There's baseball. Astros and Rangers are hanging around in a terrible division. So there's conversations there to be had. But yes, we're getting you there. Faux show. And a lot to do here on Game Time on 1027 ESPN, 1027ESPN.com, the 1027 ESPN app. Always available to you. We were having some issues with that last week. Hopefully our engineers have gone to work, the digital folks, and rectified that. Let us know immediately if we're still having some dropout issues. I actually experienced it for the first time on Friday after the show. So let us know. 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We're always dropping information and videos, content on Twitter, X, and Facebook, Instagram, everywhere. It's game time, and it's good to have you back, Jack Farrell. I want to hear what you were up to over your 3 days off. It's good to have Nolan in here on Friday, but it's also good to have Patrick Osborne back with the headlines.
2: Scheffler digs deep. Of course, Monday playoff. Welcome to the week. Patrick Osborne in for your 1027 ESPN Sports Update. Golf's world number one Scottie Scheffler looked much more his old self over the weekend at the Travelers Championship, finishing the final round at 21 under par. Victor Hovland, though, also finished at minus 21, but a weather delay and later darkness forced them to hold off on a playoff until today. Scottie has just one victory under his belt this year. Came way back in January at the American Express. Sudden death playoff. They'll tee off on the 18th hole this morning. Texas Longhorns infielder Casey Borba has given the team some good news. In a post on social media, he's made it official. He's coming back to the 40 acres for his senior year. Coming off a great season, saw him smash 18 home runs, had 57 ribbies, both career highs for him. And there's a lot of expectation. We'll be seeing him starting at first base in the 27 season. And the Texas Rangers have now moved to the top of the AL West by a half game over the Mariners. They broke out the brooms for a series sweep of the Toronto Blue Jays. You know, 3-2 victory yesterday after Jared Kelnick scored from second on a wild pitch in the ninth inning, putting Texas on top. 42-42 their record now. The Astros wrapped up their four-game series with the Tigers over the weekend, taking 3 out of 4 of those games, moving to within just 2 games of .500 and only 1 game back of the Rangers in the division. Christian Walker's 3-run homer highlighted a 4-run 10th inning. Astros rallied to beat the Tigers 7-5. And there are your headlines. Patrick Osborne for Sports Anytime. 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
0: Hey, what do you know? Yeah, and that bad division, the AL West, Astros and Rangers could be 1-2 to start the month of July. Rangers are now dead even at 42-42. Astros climbing and getting healthy. The Seattle Mariners aren't any good. And really nobody's good in that division. So, hey, we might have a stretch with the Astros and Rangers fighting for a division crown when we get to August and September, which is something to look forward to in addition to college football, in addition to the conversations. Casey Borba coming back for the Longhorns. That was a great piece of news. And Jim Schlossnagel and his staff are building that roster out. Borba will be back playing first base. We know they've got the third base transfer through the portal from Texas Tech, Lincoln Garcia, who will man the corner spot there on one side. So Borba and Garcia. Your middle infield will be Adrian Rodriguez and waiting on Ethan Mendoza with a decision to make. If he does come back for another year at Texas, a third year, he would be your second baseman with the young catcher from St. Mary's, Ian Armstrong, behind the plate. You're starting to see the formation of that team. Good to have Borba back. He can set some records as far as career home runs at Texas while he's here.
1: Yeah, he's not too far away from top five in program history for home runs.
0: Yeah.
1: So he could easily, well, not easily, he's got to hit him. But
0: he'll be in a good order, I think.
1: Yeah, he'll be in a good spot to do that, and it'd be a great career for him.
0: Yeah, well, and we told you last week that ESPN and their draft scouts ranked the portal prospects, and Ian Armstrong, the catcher, and Lincoln Garcia at third base were number one and number four. Number one and number four on the overall list, top 100. And so those are going to be impact bats and impact players for the Longhorns. We've also brought in a couple corner outfielders and the speedster from Long Beach State. So, yeah, you're starting to see that. Plus, we know the pitching staff, headlined by Dylan Volantis and Sam Cozart, should be the top out there. All right, then Scotty Scheffler, we'll watch him today. Looking forward to that. How about you got a show back up at the Cromwell, Connecticut, to play a hole, possibly. There won't be much of a crowd there. Everybody's gone home. But Scotty Scheffler did nail that putt, 8-footer, and showed more emotion there than he had all day. And so he and Victor Hovland will come back for maybe one hole, maybe two, maybe more than that. But Jack, how was your 3-day weekend, my friend? Did you enjoy your Friday off and sleeping in? And I know I got to see you down at the USA World Cup match on Thursday of last week, I believe that was, and the USA lost, and everybody was mad, apparently, but they're good. Their group stage is over. Time for knockouts.
1: Yeah, I mean, that game literally did not matter at all, and I'm glad that there was a great crowd with our friends at Little Woodrow's, a lot of people drinking Michelob Ultras and enjoying the specials, but that was great. And then, you know, nice relaxing Friday. Saw a lot of friends at a birthday party on Saturday. It was great.
0: Good. All right. Well, it's good to have you back.
1: My parents to the airport yesterday.
0: Where are they going?
1: Being a good son. Nashville, Tennessee.
0: Oh,
1: my dad's got a conference, and my mom's going to poke around.
0: Lay on the pool. Lay by the pool. Yeah, Nashville. Good time.
1: See the sights. Country Music Hall of Fame.
0: Oh, lots to do there. Yeah, the Ryman, the Country Music Hall of Fame's right there. Bridgestone Arena's right there. Got a lot to do. They're building that new stadium. Maybe your mom will give us an update on the new billion-dollar football complex they're building there across the river in Nashville. So yeah, fun stuff. So hopefully you're getting to enjoy your summertime. You know, we're going to have in addition to the group, the knockout round of the World Cup and the Astros and Rangers and all that's going on. Welcome back the Saharan dust. You're going to see this today. If you have allergies, Jack, and talk about our friends over there at the allergy specialist, the Saharan, because the wind's coming out of the south here, and apparently they're seeing this. So you're going to see a haze. If you're seeing a haze, it's not your eyeballs. It's Saharan dust that is making its way back to Central Texas starting today and into tomorrow. So be advised of that. You know, Jack, we like to keep you up to date on all the things that are happening out there. We got that. We've got baseball. The Manning passing camp will be a big conversation this morning. Also, and we'll hear from Arch and Archie and Eli and Peyton and everybody from what went on in Thibodaux, Louisiana this weekend. But trade over the weekend, Jack, the Hornets traded for Miles Bridges. Is that right from Charlotte? Charlotte's making a lot of moves here off of their best year in decades.
1: Yeah, you flipped it. Miles Bridges was a Hornet. He is now a Sun.
0: So it's the Hornets to the Suns.
1: Yes.
0: And because the owner wanted a Michigan State guy. Is that right?
1: That's what I think. I mean, I don't really know why you would do this.
0: Did the owner play basketball for Tom Izzo or something?
1: Yeah, and, you know, he's a Michigan State guy.
0: Give me all the Spartans I can get.
1: Right.
0: And I want all the Izzo guys. Maybe I'll hire Izzo.
1: He's a pretty new owner, and he's been making some, like, he's making a lot of noise, but it's not very substantive to me. But, you know,
0: I see what he's doing, because you just had the Dallas Mavericks hiring Dusty May from the state of Michigan. Maybe he's going to stockpile and then hire Tom Izzo. But, yeah, we just saw the Nova Knicks. The Nova Knicks win the championship, right, with all those Villanova guys, Jalen Brunson. Give me some Michigan State guys. But the problem is, Izzo hadn't won a championship in a long time.
1: Yeah, get Draymond down to Phoenix. I'm pretty sure Devin Booker, I know he went to Kentucky, but I think he's from Michigan.
0: Yeah, that doesn't count, though. Did you play for Izzo?
1: Right.
0: Did you play for Izzo? Then I can hire Izzo.
1: But the thing with Charlotte, they're building up, they have like a big trade exception. It's a salary cap rule in the NBA. You can generate a big old bunch of money. Now they have a lot of picks. sneaky, maybe Jalen Brown destination.
0: Don't overthink it, Jeff. Yeah. He's trying to acquire Spartan so he can hire Izzo. Let's go with that.
1: Yeah, for Phoenix.
0: Let's go with that. Because you're the owner. You're the billionaire. You can do what you want.
1: Yeah.
0: Also, according to the Mavericks, of course, making moves. They did hire Dusty May. There's multiple reports out there now. The Athletic had a big story this weekend that Masai Ujiri, the new president of basketball ops there, as they've cleaned house post the Luka trade there, that he is interested in reuniting with Clippers forward Kawhi Leonard in Dallas. Like Ujiri was in Toronto when they won a championship up there in the 1 year that, once, of course, Leonard left San Antonio. And apparently, according to the Athletic, the Mavericks and Clippers have discussed a trade that would send Kawhi Leonard to Dallas in exchange for a package involving PJ Washington, Klay Thompson, and draft compensation. You like that? Any thought on that? Kawhi, does he still even play?
1: He had a great year last year.
0: When he was out there.
1: I don't know what draft capital Dallas has, but that's the thing about Dallas. It's like, I would say, no, you know, be the young guys. Use the timeline to get Cooper Flagg and Merez Johnson up to speed and get them, you know, into a productive NBA team. But
0: that would mean Kawhi Leonard would stay?
1: They don't have any picks, so it does not benefit them to be bad or mediocre or let them feel it out.
0: So they need to win.
1: So would
0: Kawhi, for your Mavericks fans out there, who the Rangers are now in first place in the West, would you be excited about a Kawhi Leonard, Cooper Flagg, Kyrie Irving, with a new coach coming in from Michigan? Interesting. All right, so there you go. That's out there. Just know. Let's dive into the opening tip and find some World Cup fever. Some World Cup fever. Yeah, we'll get to the Manning camp. And, boy, Jack, there's a CBS Sports story over the weekend where they've ranked what they believe the finish will be in the SEC this year in college football. We're only 61 days to 0 week in college football, so start those kind of things. On Friday, we talked about the Athlons rankings that are out, so we're starting to get those fun rankings. But did you see this over the weekend, Jack? Lionel Messi with his sixth goal through the group stage. Sixth goal. See if we can hear this. The Golden Toe did it again on a goal kick.
3: Just when you think, again, the goalkeeper, you know, he's...
0: Look at him, just bend it around those guys.
3: The goalkeeper.
0: He fooled the goalkeeper. How about that? Messi with six goals now for Argentina, who might be the favorites in this thing. Do you have World Cup fever? Are you getting it? Are you starting to feel it?
1: I've been watching, throwing the games on. I mean, they're on all day. That's the nice thing.
0: And I think it's going to get really cool now. If you don't have World Cup fever.
1: Yeah, all these games matter.
0: Now it just, because it can be confusing, right? Who's where and who's, you know, I talk about that when we come in from the College Baseball World Series, right? When it's that first weekend of double elimination and you're like, well, who's in, who's out, who's playing into Monday, who's already advanced, whatever. That's kind of like this with the knockout stage, and they had an expanded knockout or group stage this time. So now we're to knockout. So it's pretty simple. Brazil will play Japan today at noon. Brazil's favored, right? That country will go crazy if they don't win this. Japan, their fans have a great time. That's a good match, but that is the knockout. The Brazil. And they won't end in a tie. There'll be no draws. You go to penalty kicks. You decide the outcome. Someone's got to go home, and someone's got to advance. Germany, the Germans, will play Paraguay today at 3:30. This afternoon, and then tonight, the Netherlands, the Dutch, and the Moroccans will play. And all three are knockout. Tuesday, Jack, Ivory Coast and Norway, France and Sweden. France is probably the power-ranked best team. And then Mexico. Down in Mexico City, what a scene that'll be. They're going to play Ecuador. Yeah. Ecuador.
1: Yeah, and there's something to watch in all those.
0: I mean, Yeah, just it's like put it on.
1: Yeah, Erling Haaland and Ivory Coast. Ivory Coast was the big story after they drew with Spain with that impressive performance by their goalkeeper. And then, of course, Mbappe in France. France, one of the, you know, three finalists to be, as far as Vegas odds goes, to win this whole thing. And then what an environment that's going to be in Mexico.
0: And then
1: it's a host
0: Wednesday,
1: team, two good teams.
0: Wednesday, it's England-Congo. It's Belgium-Senegal and USA. I got a question here. I need to look this up. Kind of like last week, we had to learn that you don't say Turkey anymore. You say Turkey.
1: Yeah.
0: We're getting our international geography lessons now. But they're playing Bosnia-Herzegovina. Do I have to say the Herzegovina thing, or do I have to say Bosnia and we're good? It's kind of like do I have to say it?
1: It's not fair. We have to play two countries.
0: No, we're saying one. We're playing Bosnia.
1: Bosnia.
0: But what is this Herzegovina thing? I got to do some studying on this. I'm just saying Bosnia.
1: That's a very hairy bit of history with the
0: from here to Wednesday. I'm just saying Bosnia.
1: Oh,
0: yeah, I don't need to get into civil wars.
1: Don't
0: in the
1: offend
0: Balkans.
1: Them.
0: Not doing
1: They'll
0: that.
1: Get you.
0: Well, here we go. So while we're here and we have World Cup fever, or as close to a fever as I can get, let's go through some power rankings. I'll give you the power rankings because now that we've gotten rid of the riffraff, we're down to 32. Like, who's the best team? Who's the worst team? I would tell you that according to my extensive research over the weekend, the worst team is South Africa that's left.
1: Well, they're out.
0: And they lost yesterday.
1: Yeah.
0: Right. And they lost the first match. So they were ranked. So they came in. South Africa came into the World Cup ranked 42nd in the world, and they climbed into the knockout round, which means they had a great run. Back in their homeland there in South Africa, they're going to come home heroes. You guys made it. Now they lost to Canada 1-0 in extra time yesterday, but they went from 42 ranked to 32, and they're feeling good. But you know who the 31st ranked power ranked team is? According to the experts, Bosnia and Herzegovina.
1: Good draw.
0: Yeah, Bosnia and Herzegovina. And that's who the U.S. will play on Wednesday. They're power ranked 31st out of Group B. One of the weaker groups. They lost to Switzerland 4-1, who was their toughest group stage match. Like, the best team they played in group stage beat them 4-1. So this needs to be a win for the U.S. on Wednesday. Let me just trust you. And if they didn't, it's kind of going to spoil our 250th birthday. Because if they win that, then all of a sudden they're down to 16 and we're talking. But they're playing the team that is left in the field that is the worst ranked team, power ranked. Because Bosnia came in ranked 35th, they're up to 31. And then DR Congo was ranked 30th. Cape Verde, what a great story. Can I just say, on a good, bad, and ugly Monday, Cape Verde, this is kind of what's cool about the expanded World Cup. And some talk about, you know, participation ribbons and everybody gets a trophy. In this country, you know how many people live in Cape Verde? Population. 550,000.
1: Yeah.
0: Total.
1: It's a cluster of islands off the coast of West Africa.
0: Their population is 550. How many cities in Texas have 550,000 people? And this place is, they're going crazy. Now, they're not going to win, but they're in. This is cool for their country. Their home. I was talking about country pride. Algeria is ranked 28th. Paraguay, Australia, Austria, Egypt, Sweden as we climb to the top. But let's go back to the top. Who's the power-ranked best team through group stage? Because you come in ranked somewhere, and then who performs, you can move them around a little bit, right? So once you see them, who's playing in the best form, who's playing the best? France. France came in ranked number one, and France comes out into the group stage ranked number one. And they're really good. We know that, right? We just told you France will play Sweden. Coming up in their knockout game in the round of 32. They're 1-1. I mean, Kylian Mbappe, you mentioned, he's already got 4 goals. Dembele, the other guy, 4 goals. They got a guy with 3 assists. I mean, they're just clicking on all cylinders. So they're an overwhelming team right now. Number 2 is Argentina. They were ranked 3rd coming in, and they're up to 2 because Lionel Messi, there were concerns about his hamstring and his health and his age and their aging core. They've been outstanding. Messi has 6 goals in 3 matches. That any good? A trap trick, then a brace, as they call it, with 2, and then 1 more for good measure in their game that didn't mean anything this past weekend. Spain is ranked 3rd. They came in ranked 2nd, and people are kind of wondering about Spain, Jack, because La Roja, as they call them, did not dominate their opponents as expected. They're the one of the two, three best teams, and they have. But here's the thing about Spain that we're going to learn about with your World Cup fever, Jack. You're on Game Time. They have not allowed a goal in their 3 matches. So. Uninspiring offensively, but Spain, La Roja, have not allowed a single goal. So they're kind of like the all defense, apparently, right? Until somebody scores a goal, if you can pitch and play defense in baseball, or you can pitch and you play great defense in the NFL, you can win.
1: Yeah.
0: Without a sexy scorer like Messi or Mbappe. They have not allowed a goal in 3 matches. So Spain is ranked, power ranked, according to our rankings, 3rd. With Argentina and France, 4 is Brazil. Pre-tournament ranked 6th, so they've kind of been over-impressed, I think, pretty good. Netherlands up from 8 to 5. They're still going. England was ranked 4 pre-tournament, but they've dropped down to 6th because, as they call them, the 3 Lions have not been great. They've been bad in the first half. But again, everything that happened the first 3 weeks is over. Now it's about, can you perform at the moment?
1: Right.
0: And England, as we said, are playing, tomorrow? No, they're Wednesday. They're the first game of the day when the U.S. plays. They play 11 in the morning against the Congo. That great storyline. So England is 6, Germany 7, Colombia is 8, Norway and Mexico. And how about Mexico? So Mexico was ranked 23rd coming in. This is that North American bump home turf. They were ranked 23rd in the world coming in. They've now power ranked them 11. And the U.S., who came in ranked 22nd, up to 12. And so for the big picture, to wrap up this soccer talk, which, you know, for some of you will be turn off the radio, but for a lot of you, you've got the World Cup fever. I'm getting it. I'm going to be watching these matches today. But USA climbs 10 spots, and you're in the knockout round at 12, and they've impressed even when, you know, all the questions about their new manager, Mauricio Pochettino, who I think is pushing all the right buttons. I think he's doing a good job. So give credit to the team Mexico, the El Tri, as they called them. They've gone from 23 to 11, and their match coming up down in Mexico City is going to be bonkers this week against Ecuador, and the USA plays Bosnia, who currently, because it's not just Bosnia, like when you have hyphenated names, Jack, it's Bosnia and Herzegovina. So I probably need to say it.
1: Yeah.
0: But I'm not. I'm just saying Bosnia.
1: We'll research that in the break and
0: I need
1: see
0: to.
1: Why.
0: But so there you go. USA into the top 12. So again, can the USA win the World Cup? It would be one of the great stories of all time. Like it really would. Can they make a run to the Elite Eight and maybe even the Final Four? Possibly, because they do have a good draw. Because Bosnia, as we said, ranked 31st out of the teams remaining, and number 32 is already out. They lost yesterday, South Africa. So here we go. USA, USA. Do you have it? You got the fever? I think it's spreading. And gosh, we got the patriotism going on with our 250th birthday. I take you, Jack, and correct me where I'm wrong here. I take you for not a fireworks guy.
1: They're okay.
0: I like fireworks.
1: My mom loves fireworks.
0: Does she?
1: Yeah. So like we always.
0: Are they gonna be back for the celebration here in Austin?
1: I think so.
0: From Nashville,
1: probably going
0: Tennessee?
1: Down under the bridge like we usually do down on 360.
0: Yeah, I think fireworks. I mean, this is 250, dog. This is a nice round number. It's a big one.
1: But yeah, I mean, I've done fireworks on like New Year's in terms of setting off my own.
0: Is that more fun than just watching fireworks for you?
1: Yeah, I think so.
0: Yeah, me too.
1: Well, we were in D.C. for one 4th of July, like 17 years ago.
0: I will say cool. One of my great fights, we used to have, you know, in my neighborhood growing up in the suburbs of Houston, we used to have huge, you know, 4th of July was a big deal. And for me as a kid, I grew up in Houston 8 to 18. I was from elementary school to high school. Came from Ohio, first 8 years, and then 8 to 18 there, and then I've been in Austin ever since. But those 8 years, those are your formative years. That's middle school, that's high school. And 4th of July was huge in our neighborhood. Parades on your bike, you decorate your bike, then you have water balloon fights, and everybody jumps in the pool, and then you have a picnic at the neighborhood on the street, and then you go see fireworks. I mean, and that was, I would guarantee if I'm power ranking favorite holidays, Christmas is always going to be number one.
1: Oh, yeah.
0: But there were points where I grew up that 4th of July overtook like Halloween it was just such a fun, it was like an all day thing. And as you grew up and, you know, get to go, I mean, it was fun, summer fun. And then fireworks were inserted into the conversation. And then you start doing bottle rockets and, you know, the torches because once you advance out of the, what do they call them? The sparkler stage, mm-hmm. where you just have the sparklers and I was like, what is this? This is boring. I can burn somebody severely, so be careful with those. But then you get to start blowing things up.
1: Yeah.
0: And it gets cool.
1: See, I grew up in the Austin city limits in the 2000s. See? So no fun was to be had.
0: Not maybe. Well, now here's where I did. So the guy across the street, Mr. Watts, he was a part of the group that did the big fireworks display over at the high school.
1: Yeah.
0: So we used to ride with him, and we used to be like right under him, like where it would blast off the can. So as a kid, you're like, oh my gosh, this is the greatest thing ever. And then one time when I was working in my summer job in college, was at the ranch in Wyoming I've told you about. One time, because Leo, one of the owners, was like, hey, we want to do some fireworks for the 4th of July for our guests. They can sit up in the bar lodge and we'll do some fireworks. And she was like, you know fireworks, right? And I was like, yeah. And she gave me the ranch credit card. And I got to drive to Buffalo, Wyoming and just buy like
1: splurge
0: $500. I said, what's our That's limit awesome. Here? She goes, make it look good. And so then I had to buy this big piece of plywood and we put them all. Because I had watched that happen. So I did my best reenactment of that with what I could at the fireworks facility there in Buffalo, Wyoming. And we had a pretty good show. Now, I will say it was July 4th of like 1993 and it snowed. It snowed in the Bighorn Mountains during the morning. But by the time it was time for the fireworks and the sun went down, it was awesome. We did a big show.
1: The only requisite I have for 4th of July is grilling. You have to grill.
0: Oh, for sure.
1: Need burgers. Burgers,
0: hot dogs. And don't
1: you great American food.
0: You don't barbecue on 4th of July. You grill.
1: Yes.
0: You cook burgers and hot dogs and water balloons and fire hoses and things like that. And then fireworks when it gets dark. That's awesome. Yeah. So here we go. We're only Monday. We're already looking forward to it. We've got World Cup fever. We've got, pennant race fever for the Astros and Rangers. We've got Texas football fever with 68 days to the start of the season. We'll talk some Texas football coming up, including a big recruiting weekend. And Peyton Manning with some interesting comments over the weekend about who he's rooting for when Texas plays Tennessee, fourth week of the year. Of course, he went to Tennessee and started at Rocky Top. Very interesting. Family trumps. It's game time.
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19: 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He's been the second best quarterback on the field against Ohio State, UTEP, Florida, and now Kentucky.
20: 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I'll give him that. But
19: 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It's the elephant in the room. 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

0: Eckler go head-to-head with Victor Hovland. And as Patrick Osborne said at the top of the hour, it's hard to believe Scottie Scheffler has not won a tournament since January. He won the first one out of the gate. And you're like, well, he's going to win like one a month. Well, he's got a lot of seconds. He's been a bridesmaid a lot in this year of somewhat frustration. He's racking up FedEx Cup points, and he's making a lot of money because second place finishes do pretty well. But today he'll go head-to-head with Victor Hovland, and he made that 8-foot putt to make the par to get him into the playoff. Or if he misses that, it would have been Victor Hovland's win, and they would have celebrated last night. Instead, they're going to play sudden death starting today, I think at pretty early in the morning. It'll happen during our show. That we'll find out during our 5-hour extravaganza if Scottie Scheffler wins his second tournament of the PGA Tour season. Also, if you saw it over the weekend, we'll talk about it as the week goes on, but a good, bad, and ugly. Ugliest story of the weekend came in golf with the Phil Mickelson expose that was written by Alan Shipnuck. And it is dark and it is scary and bad for Phil Mickelson. We'll get to that. But that's not something we'll get into today. We got other stuff to recap from the weekend. The good, the bad, and the ugly as we get you rolling here on this Monday. With that in mind, Scottie Scheffler is a lifetime Longhorn. Let's talk some Texas at the bottom of every hour.
1: All right, all right, all right.
0: It's brought to you by Dr. Greg Eckert. He's my dentist, and you know he'd love to be yours. Says he, back in the day, those 4th of July with the parades and everything, kids are outside playing all the time. You don't see that now. Well, some areas you do. I know when we got our kids out in Plum Creek and Kyle, they had the parade, and we do that deal. I don't know, do they do that in your neighborhood, Jack? They decorate your bike up, and then the fire truck is like shooting the fire hose up in the air on 4th of July?
2: No. I lived in a very hilly area, so bikes were tough, but texter saying kids don't do that anymore. You all called the police on us. That's what happened. See? Adults started calling the cops on kids. In
0: laws,
2: the 2000s.
0: Laws, damn it. We didn't have that.
2: I know.
0: I grew up in...
2: Kids don't go out and have fun anymore. That's y'all.
0: I grew up in the suburbs of Houston when like 290 didn't even connect to where we were. Like you had to... I mean, everything was under construction. It's like it is now here in Austin back in the 80s in Houston. And so, yeah, like 290 is like the major thoroughfare
2: right.
0: That gets you to downtown. Didn't even connect. Like you didn't even get to it till like 610. It's crazy. So, yeah, we were out there. We could do what we wanted. We did fireworks. We people blow their hand off and whatnot. No, just kidding. But there were some injuries. But, that's how you learn. With that in mind, that's how you learn. We will hear from Arch Manning coming up at the top of the hour. A-Block's going to be all about the Manning passing camp going on this weekend. We'll hear from Arch what he learned from last year. And I will say his grandpa, like there's no one maybe closer to Arch on the planet than his grandpa Archie, who used to take him to practice every day. And, while dad was working, mom was working, he was the one getting him to practice him back. And Archie... turns out who founded the Manning passing camp, he's not real happy. He wasn't real happy about what they were saying about his grandson last year, but he's ready for 2026. So we'll hear from Archie. We'll hear from Cooper, the dad, and hear from Arch next hour. But, if you still do that parade thing, let us know. Cause that was the cool part, Jack. You'd get on the bike. My brother and I would decorate the bikes and then you'd ride up there was a million kids in our neighborhood. So, and so they'd have this big parade. They'd have old cars, and then the fire truck would be the last thing, right? With its the volunteer firemen, and they'd get to the swimming pool in the neighborhood, and then they'd jack on the fire hose, like they'd turn it on and like shoot it up like a fountain, and we'd all get soaking wet, and then we go jump in the swimming pool, and that was a heck of a day. Then we come back for the big grilling out and water balloon fights. Great day, 4th of July, one of my favorites was as a kid, and they still do it in certain areas around town. But yeah, of course, if the fireworks are illegal. I did read that now in Kyle, they're illegal now in the city limits of Kyle.
2: Right.
0: When I was out there, didn't matter. Do it. Do what you got to do.
2: You get a hop dotty and they ban fireworks.
0: That's exactly well said. Okay, Texas at the bottom of every hour, 68 days to the start of the season. If we have World Cup fever, we certainly have Longhorn College football fever. There's no doubt about that. 21 days, though, till game time. We'll be broadcasting live from SEC Media Days in Tampa, Florida. It's brought to you by Hayes City Store and Ice House. That's 3 weeks from today. And what a week it's been for the Longhorns on the recruiting trail. As of this morning, the Longhorn 2027 football class, which again, this day and age, Jack, I mean, the calendar, a lot of these guys will be showing up on January. So it's not that long away. These are the class of 2027, but we know with early enrollees, these guys show up and don't even go to their high school graduation in early 2027. They show up and they're on campus. So the Longhorns class is now ranked fifth overall. It includes 20 commitments, and they had a flurry of them last week. Including last Friday, two Fridays ago, they had the Fort Worth cornerback John Meredith, who committed to Texas, right? The five-star corner, highest-ranked non-quarterback as far as a player ever to commit to Texas. That's how good John Meredith III is, they believe. Will Muschamp and crew doing a great job recruiting John Meredith. And then the New Orleans wide receiver, Easton Royal. He's a five-star, the fastest player in the country. He's headed into his senior season over there in New Orleans. Those are the two high-end five-stars. We know the quarterback commitment for the class of 2027 is the Smithson Valley quarterback, Ty Knutson. Who, again, this is the Diabelle year, so they're going to probably take a three-star quarterback, even though I think the kid from Smithson Valley is a good player, developmental guy. But so you have the two high five-stars, a three-star quarterback, and then around a dozen four-stars, with roughly half of those being in-state prospects. And a big one came in on Saturday. We told you last week, starting Tuesday, there was a different commitment every day. They kind of lined them up, and a lot of them went to Texas's way, including Neiman Lawrence, the 2028 quarterback, on Thursday. Then on Friday and Saturday, Longhorns added two more to this class. That's why it's at 20 now. It was on Saturday where Lakeview Centennial up there in the Metroplex in the growing, new high schools. Lakeview. Where is Lakeview Centennial? Do we know where this is?
2: Either Dallas or Houston, probably.
0: But no, it's up in the Houston. It's up in the Metroplex. Okay. Garland. It's Garland Lakeview Centennial cornerback Montre Jackson, who committed to Texas, and he's high four-star, 6'1", 185 pounder. He chose Texas over SMU and Ole Miss. And how about this? At his commitment, you got to listen to this closely. He got on a FaceTime call with Steve Sarkisian once he committed to Texas. All right, there you go. I'm humbled I get to be your coach. And then they cheered for him. Here we go. Welcome. So that is Garland Lakeview Centennial cornerback Montre Jackson, who is commitment number 20. Number 18 also came in on Friday. And that was, this is one of those out-of-state high four-star prospects. Verbal from Alabaster, Alabama safety Junior Tuopo. Tuopo. You're good at these names, Jack. You're a play-by-play voice. Tuopo?
2: I think so.
0: Tuopo. Tuopo. He committed to Texas as well. Alabaster, Alabama. What a great name for a town you can grow up in. Here he is from Alabaster, Alabama. Here's his ceremony.
3: It's God's decision on where I go. And with that, I've been taking my talents to University of Texas. Yeah!
0: That was on Rivals over the weekend. He pulled off the jersey, and there you go. Junior Tuopo, he chose Texas over in-state Auburn and Alabama.
2: Did LeBron invent that phrase?
0: Take my talents?
2: Taking my talents?
0: Yeah, I think so. Take my talents to South Beach. Take my talents to South Beach. So there you go. Number 20, that's where it's at for 2027. Again, a lot of those early enrollees will be here by January of next year. So CBS Sports, folks, put out their at least one of their first college football projections for the SEC in 2026, starting in, 61 days, will be the 0 week of college football. And here is their final projection. CBS Sports found this over the weekend, Jack. Number one, with a record of 12-1 overall, an 8-1 conference record, and a win in the SEC title game, and the number two seed in the college football playoff, the Texas Longhorns. According to CBS Sports.
2: I would certainly be happy with that outcome.
0: 12-1, the one loss being at LSU.
2: All right.
0: But they would then meet Georgia, who they have ranked two or picked to finish second in the SEC. We're going to preview all these SEC teams starting tomorrow between now and SEC Media Days in 21 days. But they have Texas. This is CBS Sports. 12-1, one loss at LSU, but then a win over Georgia. And here's what they say about it. Does Steve Sarkisian finally conquer Kirby Smart this season? Well, we're projecting it to happen when Texas meets Georgia again in the SEC title game. A week two victory over Ohio State would mark Sark's most notable win with the Longhorns and go a long way to helping Texas achieve a top four seed in the CFP. Two road games to be mindful of this fall come in Knoxville and in College Station. We believe they will lose in Baton Rouge. By the way, would that be if it's 68 days to the Texas opener against Texas State, that makes it 75 days to the Ohio State game. Would that be Sark's most notable win if they beat Ohio State? What about at Alabama, at Tuscaloosa, and with Nick Saban at the helm?
2: I think that this would,
0: trump it.
2: Yeah. I think it establishes you as a power because I know Alabama ended up top for that year, but I don't know.
0: And it's amends for the three losses to Ohio State in recent stretches here.
2: I don't think that was one of the great Alabama teams of the recent past. I think that was a putting your program on the map kind of a game, Texas and Alabama, and beating Ohio State would be like, all right, now we can, because Texas hasn't been able to beat the best of the best. They just haven't.
0: No, I mean, that's been Sark's kryptonite, right? I mean, it's been until last
2: year.
0: That's why the Florida game was so puzzling last year, because, you know, when Sark has taken losses, they've been against teams that were favored for the most part.
2: Just one bad loss.
0: And he has not, you know, well, yeah, that's the one where you can't lose this game and they lost it.
2: Yeah.
0: Because that was an issue for Tom Herman. That was, you know, remember the Maryland games back in the day?
2: Texas under Sark has always taken care of business. I'm getting rid of the 5-7 or the 9-5.
0: Right. Like they've taken that step.
2: Yeah.
0: But your point is they went over Ohio State in 75 days would, you know, put Texas firmly as a front runner. When you beat the number one team, because I do think they're going to come in as the number one team in the country when you start doing the preseason AP vote. You could pick Ohio State, you could pick, you know, Oregon with Dante Moore, a lot of teams, Notre Dame we've talked about, Indiana, why not? They just want it. But I think Ohio State's the safest to pick, and that's usually what the writers and the AP guys think about. You know, Julian Say and Jeremiah Smith, Ryan Day, they've a track record, whatever. Let's go with Ohio State. So I think they'll come in number one. Texas will come in top five. And so it'll be a rematch of last year's game in week one in Columbus that ended up 14-7. But CBS says Texas wins that game. They go on to run the table all the way to the LSU game in mid-November. But that doesn't keep them out of the, because then they follow that up with a win over the Aggies, according to CBS Sports and their projection. And they'll beat the Aggies and then get to the SEC title game where they'll beat Georgia. That's something I've talked about. That just bothers me that they got to play this schedule and then they'd have to play Georgia, who they finally dodge in the regular season and their third season in the SEC, because they are still playing a conference title game when the goal now is to win the national championship. If Texas had that record, this is my point of eliminating conference title games. I think a lot of you are on board with me on this now. I used to be in the minority. I think more people are seeing that this is pretty silly if the goal is to win the national championship, which it is. Okay, I've run this table. I've beaten Ohio State. I went to Knoxville. Beat Ole Miss. Beat Florida. Beat LSU. Beat LSU. Why do I got to play this game? I'm the champion of the conference. We won the conference. Let's get to the tournament. And I think we're getting there, but this year we're still playing under the 12-team format. The conference title games are still a thing, and it will be a debate if that's an advantage. Because if you lose one of those tough road games, Knoxville or Aggieland, and you have two conference losses, then you're into the cluster of, you know, do you make the 12? Two, probably. If you beat Ohio State early and you win some other ones, probably. But we know a third can be critical.
2: Yeah, I do think I'd have a pretty hard time imagining the committee punishing the team that lost in the SEC championship game, though, right?
0: Yes, but
2: didn't Alabama lose a third game?
0: Yeah.
2: It wasn't that their third loss, and they still...
0: But they were in the SEC title game.
2: Right, but that was their third loss. And I think it also doesn't help that game, in terms of getting rid of conference championship games, that SEC championship game stunk. And the SEC championship game is not supposed to stink.
0: Totally forgettable.
2: The Big Ten championship
0: Georgia
2: was
0: just
2: awesome.
0: Flattened Alabama.
2: And Alabama stunk by the end of the year. I mean, OU and Alabama, those were not playoff teams by the end of the season.
0: When Texas lost to Georgia in the SEC title game and then made the tournament, there was an overtime game. It was a great game.
2: Yeah.
0: Alabama got flattened by Georgia last year. It was like 28-3 or whatever.
2: That was the thing.
0: Now you're going to put Alabama in the tournament?
2: Texas was definitely better than OU and Alabama last year, but I don't think they should have been in the tournament based on the committee's rules, and they weren't.
0: I don't know if the committee's rules say who's the best teams.
2: Yeah, the committee's rules say three losses and you're out.
0: No, it doesn't. It doesn't say that in any of their rules.
2: But they're in practice.
0: Any of their written, well, you said their rules. I'm saying in their written black and white rules, it never says that.
2: Well, the committee are a bunch of liars.
0: Well, but that's what I'm saying. I'm quoting you or your words. Yeah. They're supposed to put the 12 best teams.
2: The rules that they have made up.
0: And by
2: the
0: end of last season, Texas was one of those, in my opinion. But yes, the third loss beat them. But that doesn't say that anywhere. That's what Sark's been so puzzled by. Like, what are we doing? Like, Alabama was not a good team by the end of the year. And it was shown most notably in the SEC title game, which of course you get credit for being in the game when no one else is. And then they got flattened in the playoff, of course, like just destroyed in the playoff. And, you know, Oklahoma, but I'll give Oklahoma credit. Oklahoma earned their way in because down the stretch, they went to Tennessee and won. They went to Missouri and won a game. They went and won games.
2: Yeah,
0: Alabama was bad. Alabama was bad at the end of last year, and they were rewarded for it for playing in that conference title game that doesn't belong. All right, speaking of the tough road environments, Texas will go to Tennessee week 4 after Texas State, Ohio State, UTSA, they go to Tennessee. So at the Manning Passing Academy, which we're going to spotlight coming up at the top of the hour in our A block, Peyton Manning, who went to Tennessee, used to conduct the band there, Rocky Top, he was asked this weekend a fair question. Who are you going to root for? Are you rooting for the Vols or are you rooting for the Longhorns? Here's Peyton.
4: Peyton, Texas going to Knoxville this year. What's that week going to be like in the family group chat?
5: Yeah, we don't really touch those topics in our family group chat. And, you know, so I was asking, one of the kids was asking me earlier, you know, who I was going to go for. And I said, well, who do you think? And, of course, he said, you know, that he would go for his school over his relative. And I went, well, you and I are different.
4: Right.
5: You and I are wired differently. That, you know, nothing's more important than your family. But obviously it's going to be a huge SEC game. You know, my dad dealt with it when I was in college when Tennessee played Ole Miss. And, you know, look, I love my university, my alma mater, and pull for them unconditionally. But nothing's more important to me than my family. And when you have a nephew playing, you know, I pull very hard for him every single Saturday. So that's a pretty that's pretty much a no-brainer if you're pulling for your nephew to play well. But like I said, everybody knows pretty strongly where my loyalties lie on all other Saturdays.
0: You know. So there you go. You're rooting for the burnt orange against that ugly orange. He's got family.
2: Yeah.
0: Family trumps.
2: I won't disagree with that orange being terrible, but yeah, I don't. I disagree with Peyton here.
0: Oh, man. You got to root for school. You root for your brother's kid.
2: You root for Arch Manning to put up 500 yards and 7 touchdowns and lose the game in a shootout. That's what you root for. You root for the defense to fail, not your nephew.
0: Yeah, I heard Peyton, 4 years at Tennessee, he's rooting for the Longhorns. The kid said, I'd root for my school. And he said, nah, we're wired different.
2: This is coming from a person whose dad told him that if I had gone to A&M or OU, he wouldn't wear a shirt. So...
0: Well, you can go. You just won't wear the shirt.
2: Yeah. So that's maybe where I'm coming from a little bit. I would not have any problem if Peyton said, no, I want Tennessee to win.
0: Well, and you also have not had children yet.
2: That's true.
0: Because knowing a little bit about your dad, if you had gone to A&M and made everybody mad, he would have rooted for you. He would have rooted for you. Because I know a lot of my buddies, because now I have college, my kids are all through college now. But yes, your loyalties shift. And I would root for my brother's kids 100% over the program I went to or whatever. That would be 100%. So I'm with Peyton. You're with the kid at the camp. That's awesome. All right, we'll be back. We'll pick it up with more Longhorns conversation. Also, the weekend that was, the good, the bad, and the ugly on one of the final 2 days of the month of June. It's game time.
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15: Jeff Ward. In the NFL, the customer is king. In college football, the coach is king. It's so weird to me. Everything in the NFL is about you, the consumer. Okay, the NFL will give you the most entertaining product in the most user-friendly ways that it can. It lives and breathes to be in the media business. The messaging now is, and from college football coaches, and they get away with it, is it's about us, it's about us winning, it's about us getting in that tournament. The NFL would say, we don't give a flip what you say, coach. All we care about is the betting public, the fantasy public, and the viewing public. That's all that matters, because that's how we make money. 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There. This shouldn't even be a topic. Scheduling should be taken away from the college program. They don't have you in mind, which is weird to me.
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0: Okay, Game Time rolls on. It's a good, bad, and ugly Monday. Every Monday on Game Time is good, bad, and ugly from your weekend. Jack Farrell had a good one. He was out Friday. He's had a three-day weekend. So hopefully you had a great weekend. Final week, your couple days of June into July. 4th of July is Saturday. Happy 250th. We've got good. How about the Texas Rangers in first place on this Monday morning at 42-42? Game up on the Astros as they have a big week of series. They don't play this weekend head-to-head. That'll be later in the month. But, you know, could we have a first place, second place AL West by the All-Star break? We'll see. Both the Astros and Rangers trending up. And it's a long season. It's a marathon, not a sprint. We'll see if they, because the Mariners are fading. Nobody's been good in that division all year long, by the way. Also good, Lionel Messi with another goal over the weekend. That's six now for Golden Toe. They'll get going in the group stage or the knockout rounds now with the USA. They're also part of the good because they're in the mix. We'll play Wednesday. And I will say good to the World Cup because they're playing three games a day. This is kind of like it's like Sunday NFL, like every day. So if you just want to get into soccer, knowing that now though it's survive in advance, it's win and go home, win or go home, starting at noon today, noon 3 and 7, noon 3, or just look at the appropriate times. But there'll be three games every day all week long, including Wednesday when the USA plays Bosnia in the final game of the day. That's pretty cool.
2: It's pretty great.
0: Yeah.
2: And this is like high level stuff. I think
0: crowds, enthusiasm, it's going to be like watching Scottie Scheffler today, different pair, but different thing. But he and Victor Hovland on the 18th hole yesterday was incredibly gripping and like, oh, drama. Can he make the putt? Can they get the playoff? Who's going to win? I mean, this will be every day this week for three games, which are three matches, which is pretty cool.
2: When Americans watch soccer, we're not watching the best in the world. The best of the world do not play in the MLS. I know Messi is in the MLS.
0: Well, it doesn't take long to see
2: like
0: the
2: when you see France and Spain going at it, you're like, oh, this is different. This is a different level.
0: It also doesn't take long to even a commoner to watch this USA team and say, well, this is different.
2: Different.
0: This is a better team.
2: Better team than really we've seen.
0: This is better. They attack like we've never seen. They can score goals. Doesn't mean they're going to win the thing, but they are a lot more fun to watch. Because they score within the first 12 minutes of every match so far. So I was like, come on. There were entire stretches of games where they didn't score a goal. So yes, that's better. And now they're in it and they draw. We told you we had the power rankings of the teams remaining and Bosnia is 31 out of 32 and the 32nd ranked team, South Africa, is already out. They lost to Canada yesterday. So that's part of the good. Bad. And ugly, I mentioned the Phil Mickelson story that dropped over the weekend. Remember, we've had the stories that Phil Mickelson was banned from a club that he's been a member of for a long time out in California, kicked out for behavior, inappropriate contact with a female, unwanted contact. They asked him to leave. I mean, you're kicking out Phil Mickelson, who's your most notable. I mean, this guy was Arnold Palmer at one point in his career. And now he is on a slippery slope. And Alan Shipnuck, Jack, wrote a story that's out, and it is incredible. It's good journalism, but he goes back to 2015 and where the wheels came off for Phil, and he's just a creep all of a sudden. Remember, he was the family guy with his wife and her battle with cancer, and he would leave because his wife was pregnant in one of his U.S. Opens. I mean, that was a big story that I covered. And now, you know, there's a story in this piece, this article, Jack, that says Pat Perez, who he grew up with in San Diego, longtime golfer. There was a moment in New Jersey, like they were playing a tournament, Pat Perez and his wife and Phil invited them over, and he texted the wife, why don't y'all come over? I've got a place here. You guys can I got an Airbnb. Y'all can stay here. and overlooked. It was right there. They were playing the tournament there at across from the Statue of Liberty, and invited them over. And then they were drinking red wine, and he left. Pat Perez left the room, and she says, Angela Perez, that he put a picture up in off his phone of him naked, doing like with a bicep pose, and said, "When he falls asleep, come see me." And she tells that story, and that's the start of the story, and it goes into his behavior on these clubs that he's been banned from now, and now the latest is it's gone public, and it's a really, really ugly look behind the curtain of what's happened to Phil Mickelson. Very dark. And let me play this from Alan Shipnuck talking this last Friday about this story coming out. Just a little background on how difficult this story was to write about Phil Mickelson.
1: That's a tough question to answer. I mean, I think that, you know, that was always part of Phil's brand, was the family guy. And I think it was genuine. I think that he loved playing that role. And so, you know, when he skipped the U.S. Open to go one of his kids' high school graduations, he felt no anguish about that. And when he won the Masters, when Amy and when his mom both are battling breast cancer, and that was a triumphant moment for the whole family. And those tears were real, you know. The people I talked to said, you know, something sort of changed with Phil in the middle of the 2000 and teens. You know, he had won the Open Championship at Muirfield in 2013, and he's called that kind of his greatest victory in a lot of ways.

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11: Arch Manning will be the second best quarterback on the field in every remaining game Texas has.
12: I agree with that. Okay? Yeah,
11: sure. He is 75th in quarterback rating, which is about right. Mm-hmm. He's been the second best quarterback on the field against Ohio State, UTEP, Florida, and now Kentucky.
12: He played better than Mateer at the OU game. I'll give him that.
11: But correct. It's the elephant in the room. It's an issue.
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14: Here you go. I'll present this hot dog.
15: What is that?
14: I had 3 bites. You can have the rest. I'm offering you some nourishment.
15: You've eaten 3/4 of a hot dog. Yeah. You just handed it to me. Like, I would like to eat
14: that. How about
15: that
14: you not enjoy it? This is kind of like our bonus today. We get hot dogs back there. There's beer in the front room. There are chips available.
15: Kyle?
14: Yeah. Kyle?
15: Hey, Kyle, do you want a partially eaten hot dog by Ed? Maybe throw it at Kyle. You threw it at me. You threw a hot dog at me.
14: I didn't throw it. I just offered.
15: That's gross.
14: I didn't bring any crackers today, so I thought I'd give you a hot dog.
15: I thought you were on medicine.
14: I am on medicine.
15: I thought you were supposed to be throwing up right now or something.
14: Maybe have to go home.
15: You're false.
14: But it's just 2 bites of a hot dog.
15: It's gross.
14: You know what I mean?
15: Get rid of that, please.
14: Well, I'll take a break and get rid of it.
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Monday. Hope you had an excellent weekend. It was blazing hot. I know that. I got to tell you, anything I had to do this weekend chores-wise, man, I was up early getting it done. Because by the time you get to lunchtime, it is not okay to be outside for any stretch of time. Not at all. And but that's summer in Austin, Texas, and we are here. And you can feel it for sure. And that's now we're going to get the Saharan dust. Apparently,

0: Forecasters are saying the today and then tomorrow and this week, the Saharan dust out of Sahara, I guess.
1: Yes.
0: Is on its way.
1: Isn't that crazy? Just a bunch of sand that gets stuck in the air and can float across an ocean.
0: Yeah.
1: Into amazing. Texas.
0: And that will lead to it also lead to really pretty sunsets.
1: Yeah, probably.
0: They're colorful. But yeah, you got to put up with not just the heat, but also the haze. Does that affect your allergies, Jack Farrell?
1: Not anymore.
0: Okay. Sinus and snoring specialist. Way to go. Sir. Way to go. You're not snoring. You're not sinusy. You're
1: feeling
0: good.
1: Great.
0: Yeah. We're ready to roll into the last couple days of June, into July, where we'll be on Wednesday when the USA plays their knockout match with Bosnia. And we're asking the question of our more educated audience. Do I have to say and Herzegovina, or can we just all settle on Bosnia? I think, I got to do some research, but, that's a lot to say a lot between now and Wednesday. But either way, USA, USA. If you look at the power ranking that I did over the weekend, it would be the 12th ranked U.S. side against the 31st ranked Bosnian side. So a good draw. And the 32nd ranked team is already out. That was South Africa. They lost to Canada yesterday in the first of the knockout games. And now they're coming three a day, triple headers every day this week, including the USA on Wednesday. So looking forward to that. Looking forward to the 4th of July and talking a little Phil Mickelson, talking a little baseball. And let's bring in Patrick Osborne. He's got all your headlines, including some good news for Longhorn baseball.
2: Scheffler digs deep to force a Monday playoff. Welcome to the week. Patrick Osborne in for your 102.7 ESPN Sports Update. Golf's world number one Scottie Scheffler looked much more his old self over the weekend at the Travelers Championship, finishing the final round at 21 under par. Victor Hovland, though, also finished at minus 21, but a weather delay and later darkness forced them to hold off on a playoff until today. Scottie has just one victory under his belt this year. Came way back in January at the American Express. Sudden death playoff. They'll tee off on the 18th hole this morning. Texas Longhorns infielder Casey Borba has given the team some good news. In a post on social media, he's made it official. He's coming back to the 40 acres for his senior year. Coming off a great season, saw him smash 18 home runs, had 57 ribbies. Both career highs for him, and there's a lot of expectation. We'll be seeing him starting at first base in the 27 season. And the Texas Rangers have now moved to the top of the AL West by a half game over the Mariners. They broke out the brooms for a series sweep of the Toronto Blue Jays. They got a 3-2 victory yesterday after Jared Kelnick scored from second on a wild pitch in the ninth inning, putting Texas on top. 42-42 their record now. The Astros wrapped up their four-game series with the Tigers over the weekend, taking 3 out of 4 of those games, moving to within just 2 games of .500 and only 1 game back of the Rangers in the division. Christian Walker's 3-run homer highlighted a 4-run 10th inning. Astros rally to beat the Tigers 7-5. There are your headlines. Patrick Osborne for Sports Anytime. 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
0: That's right, 1027ESPN on the FM dial, the website, and on our app. And again, we're getting texts about the disruption on the app, and we apologize for that. We've already sent an email to the digital team. Not sure why that is consistently happening, and I apologize for it. Or, as much as we can. That's frustrating that you guys want to listen and be a part of the show and hear the conversations of the morning, including one we're going to have at the bottom of the hour with our buddy Jerry Hamilton from On Texas Football. Jerry was busy this weekend, knee-deep at the Manning Passing Camp. So we'll talk to Jerry about that, plus the commitments that have come in for the Longhorns, a class of 2027 that is now at 20 prospects. But that's frustrating, so we apologize, and we are we sent a sternly worded email, Jack, to the digital team, sternly worded. I'm going to have to get the bosses involved. That's usually when stuff like that gets fixed. You know what I mean?
3: Yeah.
0: When you start, maybe say if you guys advertise with us, send that to the boss. When it gets to the top, that's when they'll get fixed. You know what I mean? Gets to the guy upstairs in that big office.
3: The bottom line,
0: wait, people that are paying us are mad? Oh, let's get that fixed. Let's get that fixed. And again, I know they're working on it, and I know it's been since last week, and we apologize for it because a lot of you do listen by the app, and that's how you listen every single morning, and we can't thank you enough for that. And hopefully you share it with a friend, but if it's not working good, that's frustrating, and we're right there frustrated with you. Jim Schlossnagel, happy to have Casey Borba back, which is pretty good. You're starting to see the solidifying of that lineup. Baseball, long way away, but keep your eyes on that. Plus, we've got football in 61 days is 0 week. That's the TCU game with North Carolina and Ireland in 61 days. That's the biggest game of that first week of college football that counts. That's 61 days. That makes it 68 days until the Longhorns open up the season. And I was looking for it, Jack, the best ever all-time 68 Longhorn. You got to go all the way back to the 50s. A guy named H.G. Anderson, offensive guard of the late 50s. 3-year letterman. And if you go 69, That's easy for me. I like that number. Dan Neal, My good buddy. I went to middle school and high school with Dan. Dan is the clear all-time standout wearing number 69, a four-year starter at Texas. Earned first-team All-American honors as a junior and a consensus All-American as a senior. John McAvick once called him the best pulling guard in Texas history. And he was.
1: That's right.
0: He was his athlete. That guy was awesome. 49 consecutive starts, wore number 69, first-team All-Big 12. He's in the Texas Athletics Hall of Honor and one heck of a good guy. Daniel, still living here in town. So if Dan's out there, 69 days was yesterday. And mate of mine from back in the day.
1: We're still in the offensive line territory. It gets hard.
0: Well, but the 69's
1: not hard.
0: Dan was a dude. Mm. Ricky Williams can tell you about some Dan Neal stories. Hey, get up behind old 69 as he's pulling right or left.
1: Is there anything scarier on a football field than a pulling guard?
0: Yeah, especially if he's athletic as Dan and nasty as Dan. Like, Dan's the nicest guy in the world off the field.
1: Not on the field, though.
0: No. He loved it. He loved the contact and knocking, you know, pancaking guy. He wasn't the biggest guy. But I've told you, Dan Neal, when we were in high school, he had to block Sam Adams. Sam Adams went on to be an All-American and a Lombardi Award winner at Texas A&M and then a 12-year NFL star. Dan always said, if I could block Sam, I'd block anybody. Cause I can block that guy and hold my own. Then I can deal with anybody because there wasn't a better defensive player in the nation when Sam got to A&M. On a defensive tackle. But 69 is the number. 68 today. H.G. And if you remember H.G. Anderson, then I'm giving you some props. Tomorrow it'll be 67, obviously, days out. All right, let's get for the Longhorns to kick off. So we got that. We got good, bad, and ugly on a Monday. But let's dive into the A Block. It's brought to you by Apple Leasing. Our good friend Scott Cross and his team now into their fourth decade just leasing cars and making friends. All right, before we get to the Manning passing camp, did you see this on Friday, Jack? You were out enjoying a day off. But the CFL was the latest to say no thank you to Brendan Sorsby.
1: Yes.
0: Another door has closed on Brendan Sorsby. The CFL, now again, Brendan Sorsby has given no indication that he wants to play in the CFL, but it was a possibility, and the CFL closed that door and said, upholding the integrity of the league and ensuring fair competition are paramount to the Canadian Football League. The allegations involving Brendan Sorsby are serious and concerning. At this time, the CFL will not register a contract for him, and no team will be permitted to add him to its negotiation list. Sorry. So if you're keeping score at home, you know, some of you like to do that, keep score at home. For those of you who keep Brendan Sorsby trying to play football this fall, the NCAA said no twice, originally, then on appeal. The Big 12 and its team members said no, emphatically. The NFL said no. The CFL has now said no. But Texas Tech said yes, yes, and absolutely yes, if you remember, right? Do I have that right? Is that my scorecard? Everybody else said no. Not happening.
1: Yeah.
0: Texas Tech said, oh, yeah.
1: And about half of their own fan base disagreed with that.
0: Well, that's fine. But are they seeing everyone else saying what a big deal this is and the magnitude of it? I mean, they're still in their own tunnel. I get it. But everyone else, yeah, no thanks.
1: Yeah.
0: Not now. I mean, go get help. Go get yourself right. Come back to us next year. No. Yes, of course. We'll let you play.
1: It's rule number one.
0: I know. But again, just keeping score. For you Texas Tech fans who are still mad that everybody's mad at you. Or we just don't understand. Like, everyone else has got this pretty clear. And they're in West Texas, they're still saying we're wrong. And well, really?
1: It's because everybody's out to get Texas Tech.
0: Yeah, because they're a disruptor now, Cody Campbell.
1: Right.
0: They're not. No one wants them to win.
1: Everyone liked Indiana.
0: Yeah, I don't see that as a problem. Okay. Okay, so this past weekend on the campus of Nicholls State University in Thibodaux, Louisiana, Jack, they held the first family of football, the Mannings, hosted the 30th Manning Passing Camp and Quarterback Camp. And from its beginning, 1996, you know, it started at Tulane, right there in New Orleans, where Archie Manning hails. And they moved to Thibodaux in 2004. And the camp remains a family-run operation. And they haven't, like, sold out to Nike or somebody. The Mannings run it. And for campers, apparently, it stands out for its hands-on instruction from the Mannings, Archie, Peyton, and Eli. Also, the top college and pro coaches come in and the players. We know that. So over 30 years, you know, the Academy has helped more than 30,000 high school athletes improve their skills. Strong emphasis on fundamentals, technique, personal development, and then you know, they want it to be a fun camp, but they also combine it with character building elements, and this is what's been going on for 30 years. The first one 30 years ago drew about 185 campers. 185. You know what the number was this past weekend? Over 1,400.
1: Oh, man.
0: Over 1,400 campers plus their families and their staff. And the concept came from Archie, who had a concern that young players, when they were, you know, eighth grade, ninth grade, and beyond, were missing the basic fundamental skills of throwing and catching a football. So I can give back. Let me help. And, you know, started a pretty local thing in New Orleans, and it turns into this national thing, and people are coming from all over the world, grades 8th through 12th, to work. And in the camp's mission statement, it says the camp is a way to continue the family's legacy of quarterback excellence, also spans more than 50 years now, and give back to the sport and the state of Louisiana. So, pretty cool. And as usual, this year's camp drew a who's who of college football quarterbacks to serve as camp counselors. And they come in and they volunteer their time. C.J. Carr at Notre Dame was there. Trinidad Chambliss. John Mateer from Oklahoma, who looks bigger, by the way. He looks like he's bulked up. He's getting more sturdy for the SEC. Drew Mestemaker. How about the Austins? Austin's own. Drew Mestemaker from Austin. And Vandergrift High School now. He's at Oklahoma State. Marcel Reed was there. Julian Sayin from Ohio State. I mean, all the top quarterback. Connor Wiegman was up there. Oh. And, of course, there was a Manning or two there. And one of them, the current Texas quarterback, was on hand. And you know, it's kind of he's been growing up going to this camp his whole life as a kid. And now there he is. And now he's the center of attention and still handles it pretty well. You know, all eyes are on Arch. And he was asked about his struggles last year, right? I mean, we've asked him that question here locally many, many times, and he's answered it. But you know, he was asked point blank about what he learned about himself from last year from some of the assembled media in Thibodeau this weekend.
3: Yeah, I think anytime you just get game experience, whether it's good games or bad games, it helps you. And I'm just trying to get better one day at a time and keep improving on last year and just help my team win any way I can. Continue to just be myself, not try to be anyone else. Play to myself and trust my teammates, trust the coaching, and just try to get better each week. There's some up and downs. There's a little bit of a rocky start there. But I feel like I learned a lot about myself and try and keep getting better and move forward and have a good year.
0: Okay. He's right on point with his script and what he's going to be. His attitude is right. Keep getting better every day. Now, his grandpa Archie, who founded this camp 30 years ago, wasn't afraid to go off script a little bit. And he had some pretty choice words about what he thought was said and written about his son or his grandson last year at this time. And, you know, we've told you, Archie and Arch have a very close relationship. It was Archie that was, you know, sat through every practice he had at the high school there. And it was Archie that was, you know, taking him to and from those practices. And they talk about quarterback play. And, you know, because people talk about Peyton and Eli being an influence on him. You know, they got their own lives. They were, as he was growing up, they were playing NFL football in large measure. So he's grown up in that incubator of quarterbacks, but in the fishbowl. But at the same time, it was his grandpa. It was probably his, you know, closest ally and the person he leaned on to talk about life and football. But here's Archie talking about, hey, man, you guys were pretty unfair to my guy last year.
4: I was kind of disappointed in a lot of people. The whole thing, they kind of crowned Arch before he ever played. And I just didn't think that was fair. It was a little tough start. Played a great team. And anyway, but I've never been more proud of anybody in my life is the way Arch battled through what he had to go through last year and the way he played, you know, the last 8 or 9 games of the season.
0: All right, never been more proud of anybody in my life. I'm sure that's pretty emotional for Arch to hear that. Oh, wow. Thanks, Grandpa. Who doesn't want their grandpa talking about them like that? But pretty awesome. Pretty good stuff from the patriarch of the first family of football.
1: I think well said. I mean, what Arch had to deal with last year was it was always going to be insane if it was good or bad, and it happened to be bad at the start of it. And I mean, not a lot of people, and people totally tuned out. Like, people still think Arch Manning isn't a good player.
0: And that's fine. And that's okay. That's probably where he needs to be. And that's why I think his head coach, Steve Sarkisian, is taking, you know, been on this tour of talking. Yeah. Like, he wants, like, come after me. What is that, Mike Gundy? Come after me. I'm a man. I'm 40. I can take it. But, you know, Arch is going to be fine. He's a big boy. Here's his dad, Cooper, talking about what he, from the parent side, thought about last year and his son's development.
5: I think that's always what you want. You want some grit and some experience. And really the only way you get better is to have things, you know, have some wind in the face and have some bumps and bruises and things go against you. And I think you kind of find out, who is this guy? What kind of character is he? And I think we learned a lot about him. And I think finishing on a high note and getting better every week and then excited to, you know, be the reason why a lot of these kids in other places want to come to Texas. You know, hey, you get to play with, you know, you want to throw, catch balls from Arch Manning? Come on. I think that was a big reason why Cam Coleman, you know, decided to end up at Texas. So that says a lot. He's excited about new teammates, new schedule, some big home games, some playing at LSU, playing in Tennessee, hosting Ole Miss. I mean, those are big. You know, that's why you join the SEC. That's why you go to Texas to, you know, play on a big stage. He's looking forward to it.
0: All right, so there it is, Grant. There's three generations of the Mannings. Now, can I tell you, Jack, that there is a fourth generation of the Mannings? Because at the camp now, who's 13 or 14 years old, is Peyton's son, Marshall Manning.
6: There you go.
0: Who is a camper. And this is my buddy C.J. Vogel from On Texas Football talking about the fourth generation. Well, he's part of the third generation.
6: Yeah.
0: Because it's Peyton's son, Marshall.
6: So Arch's
0: cousin.
6: Yeah.
0: Arch's cousin. And here's the question about what Peyton and Eli had. But then, here he is talking about Marshall Manning, and he had him in one of his groups.
7: Recruitment was going, and when you first got to Texas, a lot of the conversation was how much, you know, advice have you received from Peyton and Eli and the whole family? Have you started becoming the advice giver to Marshall at all?
3: Yeah, I actually had Marshall on my drills today, and I'm going to get with him this afternoon and kind of talk through some things, but I'm excited to see what he does, and I'll always be there for him.
0: All right, so if you're tired of the Manning hype, just wait, because that kid's going to be in high school here shortly.
6: Yeah, they all are.
0: Yeah, and Marshall is bigger than Arch. I mean, he's a big kid. I mean, if you ever stood next to Peyton Manning, that dude is all of 6'6". He's the biggest of the Mannings by a lot. And his son Marshall, I've seen like the YouTube videos. He can throw it a mile and all this other stuff. So Manning Passing Academy, good stuff there with Cooper and Grandpa. Now at 68 days to the start of the season, what about actually this season, 68 days out? Arch was asked about, a more explosive, dynamic offense this year, best players around him. But I believe this is when Arch was asked about the working with his young receivers and what's going on.
8: It's just approaching and just try to get better each week.
7: What have you been up to this off season? You've been golfing, tripping, vacations, anything?
8: Yeah, I've been playing a little bit of golf. It's almost like the more I play, the worse I get.
7: Man.
8: But I've been playing a little bit of golf, hanging with the guys on the team, spending time in Austin. So it's been a fun off season. We're just trying to get my body back right or get ready to roll.
0: All right, so as for working with the young receivers, cause, I mean, the new receivers, you heard his dad, Cooper, talking about, you know, Cam Coleman is now here, Ryan Wingo back and working on his, you know, more consistent ability to catch all the balls that come his way. Emmett Mosley came in last year from Stanford as a transfer and was hurt. So they were kind of picking it up on the fly. So working with these guys in real time, plus some of the young guys. Here's Arch. Remember, they did the trip to New Orleans where they worked out. Here's a little bit with Arch talking about this current crop and how they're building chemistry.
9: This kid. Yeah, I just think the cool thing was that I was a camper. I was in those camper shoes looking up to the college quarterback. So I think sometimes I take this camp for granted because I come every year. But it's a really special camp, and I'm glad to be a part of it.
10: For you, especially knowing what this means to your family, what do you want campers to take for this, Jerry?
9: Yeah, just to try to get a little bit better, enjoy the time around the college quarterbacks. And not often you get to be around other campers, but be around, you know, 45 college quarterbacks, pick their brains, and have some fun.
11: Arch, how has being at this camp for so many years helped you to have Super Bowl when you were younger and even heading into it?
0: All right, so there you go. So I'll find you the cut where he talked about going to New Orleans with the receivers. Didn't have that right time code there, but there you go. There's Arch. Manning camp, you know more about it. 1,400 campers there this weekend, and we're going to talk to Jerry Hamilton about it coming up bottom of the hour. Jerry was there. He talked to actually, it's pretty funny. Jerry asked this question, Jack, of Cooper Manning, because, you know, Cooper likes to wear the hats, and it's a wise thing to do for people of my age and his age. Because you want to keep the sun off your face and
6: sun hat.
0: Skin cancer. And, you know, we just came out of May, which was Melanoma Awareness Week. And I thought it was pretty funny. Here's Jerry asking him, do you have a lucky hat for 2026? And for you haberdashers out there, hat makers, listen to Cooper Manning. He's putting a call out to you. He needs a hat to wear to home games.
12: All right, Cooper, Texas fans want to know, you got one of the hats on.
13: Yeah.
12: You're getting known for the hats. People look pregame in the stands. What hat is Cooper Manning wearing? Is there a go-to? Is there a superstitious hat? Is there going to be a go-to this year?
5: Yeah, I'm working on some summer looks. This is like more of my, you know, Australian, you know, look. It's not very Texas-y. And it's probably rude to wear this in the stands because the guy behind you is going to have a very limited vision of what the hell is going on. So I'm looking for kind of a good straw hat for that September run. And then... You know, and I don't always look great in a cowboy hat and shorts and tennis shoes when it's 100 degrees. So, if anybody's got a good, you know, cowboy hat with a little less texture that could make it a little cooler, I'm open for business.
0: All right, I'm open for business. So there you go. Get him a hat. He's going to get, you know, your hat that you supply Cooper Manning out there, you entrepreneurs or hat makers. That will be on camera a lot. This year.
1: I want it big. I want a big one.
0: Well, then, as he said, you blocked the guy behind you or the person behind you. No, it's not.
1: Buy two seats.
0: Well,
1: Sombrero Verano.
0: Who can afford
1: big old
0: that?
1: Sombrero. Come on.
0: Who can afford that? No, I mean,
1: I think Cooper Manning can.
0: He's being more courteous than you, but he also can afford to buy his own hat. But he's putting the call out to you, Austin hat makers.
1: Yeah, if you wear a big hat like that, you probably have to
0: get
1: buy
0: a lot
1: like...
0: of exposure for wearing the Cooper Manning hat because he's going to be on screen a lot, home and road. Hey, look, there's Cooper and his mom.
1: Yeah,
0: hey,
1: get him on the sidelines.
0: There's Arch's parents.
1: Get him in the luxury box.
0: He doesn't like the luxury box.
1: Yeah.
0: He likes to be down there. That's where he rooted on his brothers when they were playing and winning Super Bowls. And so there you
1: Four
0: go.
1: Four of them.
0: That's pretty cool. There's the Manning camp. We're going to talk to Jerry. That was Jerry who asked that question from On Texas Football. He and C.J. Vogel made the trip over there. So we'll get the thoughts. They did the Friday night air it out deal where they were, you know, throwing passes. We'll get Jerry's eyewitness account, who looked good, who sparkled, and just what went on in Thibodeau this weekend. Plus, the Longhorns added two more commitments over the weekend. It was a big week. G-Man will help us recap all of it. It's game time.
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0: 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Is this all digital? Is this all AI doing this? 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
0: All right, game time rolls on. Recapping the Manning passing camp over there in Louisiana this weekend. That was kind of the eyes of the college football world there. All the top quarterbacks, including Arch Manning. And here was that piece of audio I wanted to play for you here on Game Time with Arch talking about their summer so far and then getting to know and working some chemistry with these new wide receivers that have come in. Cam Coleman, of course, from Auburn as a transfer and getting up to speed with Ryan Wingo and Emmett Mosley and the rest. Here is Arch on the summer so far.
8: Our summer's pretty tough. Our Coach Beckton does a good job. We run a lot and lift a lot. So we got a lot of time with the receivers in May to kind of get right, get those fresh legs. And then, yeah, we're doing some extra stuff now, too. But we run a lot.
29: Hey, Arch, you talked about time with receivers. You brought all the receivers into New Orleans. You had work guys in New Orleans. How cool is it to get all the guys in and kind of show them you're uptown New Orleans, so they know where you lived and worked out and everything?
8: Yeah, it was cool. I think they had a good time. We got some good work in over at Tulane. It was funny just have them in New Orleans trying to explain how we're below sea level to Cam Coleman. He couldn't grab his head around it. It was a fun time in there.
29: Don Elise's in there. Where do you take?
8: We got Don Elise's. We took him to Bayou Hot Wings. Though I think they love that spot.
0: Ooh, Bayou Hot Wings. That's the spot, according to Arch. And yeah, Cam Coleman couldn't get his good understanding. Under sea level. What does that mean? How are we below sea level? What does that even mean?
1: Isn't New Orleans in a bowl?
0: It is like a fish bowl. Yeah, and that's why they have the levees and the dams and a lot of engineering going on there. All right, let's go to the horns at half past. That's brought to you by my dentist. He'd love to be yours. He's Dr. Greg Eckert.
30: All right.
0: I will say, watching these videos, Arch Manning's got a great looking smile. But you can have one too. Looks like Arch's or mine. Go see Dr. Greg Eckert with UECKERT. And someone who got to see that smile up close this weekend, he was in Thibodaux, Louisiana for the event. From On Texas Football, our good friend Jerry Hamilton, who's in the middle of head on a swivel stretch with all these commitments and football camps. G-Man, how are you, buddy?
31: Yeah, you said it correctly. It's head on a swivel time. It's recruiting. You got decisions. A couple of kids committing today to their colleges. But the one thing, the number one thing I learned at Manning Passing Academy was something y'all hit on. Cam Coleman doesn't want to be drafted by the Saints.
0: Is that right? Oh, the under sea level thing?
31: Yeah. That freaks him out a little bit.
0: That's pretty funny. Hey, how was, before we can start the hype train, because Arch now, the hype, how's Marshall? How's young Marshall Manning looking?
31: Not very tall, like not
0: oh, is that
31: as
0: right?
31: big as Arch. Yeah, he's probably 5'11". It walks exactly like Peyton. If you watched him from behind, he has the exact same gait as his dad. Isn't that funny how people have talked about that with Charlie Woods and Tiger, the mannerisms and things. But yeah, I mean, not a big guy at this point.
0: I thought he was. Internet made me believe he's big. I guess he's not for his age, huh?
31: He's built, but he's not tall.
0: Okay.
31: Yeah, so he's got some growing to do. Where Arch was 6'3", almost 6'3", and 180, 185 before his first freshman high school football game. That Marshall's probably under sub 6 feet right now.
0: Yeah. All right. Well, then he's only, what, 13, 14 years old. So we'll have a lot of Marshall Manning hype coming. Maybe.
31: Hey, but he was taller than about four of the quarterbacks there. All right. Just to be clear.
0: Yeah, he'll shoot on up. All right. So the quarterbacks that were there, I want to get into some of these commitments. And it's been a banner week for the Longhorns, including the weekend. But what is that experience like going to that camp? I mean, it's Nicholls State University, 1,400-plus campers. What is that whole thing? You've covered a lot of events, but what is that one like?
31: One, it's great what they do. Because, you know, that camp is, there's people from Minnesota, there's people from everywhere coming down for this camp. And I think it's almost like a father-son semi-vacation because dads are all Manning fans. You know, if you're a Manning fan, you're going to take your kid down to that camp because you want to be around it. So it's pretty cool. I think they do a great job, man. That is hard to put together. It's hard to get that many people in Thibodaux, I would say, for one. Yes. Thibodaux's not a big place. It's not like you're having a camp in Miami, okay? It's Thibodaux, Louisiana. So first you got to pinpoint it on the map, and then you got to get there. Not the easiest place, but Nicholls State does a great job with it. And it's well done. It's done for the right reasons. That's my thing. You know, like, when the quarterbacks had their little throwing session and competition, for CJ Vogel and I, we said, there's too many quarterbacks here. Too many college quarterbacks. There are 46 college quarterbacks. Well, we don't get to see as many reps by the top guys, but why they do it is all the right reasons. They're giving the North Dakota and North Dakota State, those quarterbacks, a chance to come down and work the camp, be around the Mannings, be around all the big name quarterbacks in college football and all work together. It makes so much sense why they do it. It's not over publicized like the Manning's recruitment, like Arch's recruitment. It all fits with the Manning family, and they do it for the right reasons. They put on a really good event, and they put on a good event for not just the kids, but for the dads who are fans of the Mannings.
0: That's awesome. For the right reasons. And they've donated a lot of money to Nicholls State. I think they named the stadium after him, which is kind of cool. So of the quarterbacks you saw on that Friday night, I saw some of the videos you guys put out. I mean, who stood out? Was there anybody that you have a great eye for this, Jerry, doing this as long as you have? Your dad was a football coach and you're growing up, so you've grown up on a football field. What quarterbacks maybe surprised you and which maybe underwhelmed a little bit? Not to be, so that doesn't mean the be all end all.
31: Yeah. So here's one I want to caveat this. I don't care about how many completions somebody had, because this is the way the thing was set up. They ran a hook route. Well, there's 46 quarterbacks. They're on two sides. So you throw a ball and you don't have another rep for 23. You
0: okay.
31: Sit and watch 22 reps. Okay. So I don't really care about how many, if a guy was 4 or 5, if a guy was 3 or 5 and a receiver slipped. I'm not looking for that. I was looking, the first thing I was doing was observing guys, seeing how they looked physically, seeing how they interacted, just who they kind of were. And then, yes, I always start with feet and work up at quarterback. And the way the ball comes out of the guy's hands, you can tell who's really an accurate guy. You can tell who has the arm talent, all those things. But on air, it's on air, right? So you don't take away much, but you take away everything else. Take away from everything else. CJ Carr impressed me, guys.
0: Wow.
31: He's an alpha. He's an alpha. Like, that is, he is very comfortable in any environment, you can tell. Like, he had that personality. The way he carried himself, you were like, Marcus Freeman probably likes coming to work every day if that's your quarterback. I mean, like, and then he threw it well. Got really good feet. You know, Trindade Chambliss, 5'10 and a half. Like, I could care less about the against air throwing of him, because what matters is that guy's got a clutch gene. He's proven it. You know what impressed me about Chambliss is, well, you can argue the injunction and all that, but what you can argue is that guy is really cherishing the moments he has. It just was a feeling like, I never thought I'd be here, and now that I am, I'm not going to let any of these moments slip away. Like, he was so engaged with the media. Anybody that wanted to talk to him, he made time for them. I was impressed with Trindade Chambliss as the guy and really taking in this moment, you know, not letting it get to his head, all the success he's had. and really just staying in the present, staying where your feet are. I was impressed with that with him. Obviously, Arch fits right in, obviously, with Arch. The kid who's got some talent now is the Kamario Taylor from Mississippi State. Mm. I don't know how it's all going to translate, but he threw a comeback route, and Cooper Manning was on the mic, and Peyton was sitting next to him, and you could hear both of them say, whoa. Like, the ball, when the ball comes out of his hand, you feel it a little bit. Kamario Taylor is very talented. I don't know if Lebby, they can put the pieces around him. Marcel Reed, maybe 185 pounds. I doubt it. Like, there's some people that just can't gain weight. I wish I was one of them. He's one of those guys. I mean, like, he's just not big. He's built like a wide receiver. It was just interesting. John Mateer, on the other hand, is rocked up now. He's gotten bigger. My takeaway from Mateer was the guy you saw after the thumb injury, I don't think's the real John Mateer. I think you're going to see a different guy this year. I think he had a little more zip on the ball for me. He was stronger. You could tell he put in his time. But quietly talking to people, I think he wasn't, I don't think he was the same after that thumb injury. I expect to see a better thrower version of Mateer this year. Now he's still gonna, I still question the accuracy, you know, for him as an overall, but he looked good physically. I would say CJ Bailey was intriguing from NC State. He's 6'6". That's the guy that Miami initially, when I was down and going to high schools in Miami, I was at Northwestern and a couple of members of their staff said, oh, Miami wants CJ Bailey to get jump in the portal. That's who they want. And he never jumped in the portal. And those guys know CJ Bailey down there.
0: Yeah.
31: I know Miami. So he was intriguing to me. He's at NC State, obviously. Julian Sand, not a big guy. Gunnar Stockton, not a big guy. I mean, Gunnar Stockton's probably 6 feet tall. Chambliss, probably 5'10" and a half. Julian Sand, 6'1". Probably carries 210 pounds. He's got good feet without being a, really good athlete, I would say, right? So you can pressure him, but boy, is he accurate. Now, he has like a Colt McCoy level accuracy about him. You can just tell when he throws a football, that guy is confidently knows where it's going. There is no question when the ball leaves his hands where he thinks it's going. Very accurate quarterback. So it was a great group, a talented group. It was fun to just see a lot of the guys in person that Texas is going to play against. That really intrigued me because when you start, Owen McCown was there. There's difference in arm talent. He's a timing and accuracy.
0: That's
31: guy.
0: UTSA,
31: difference
0: correct?
31: Arm yeah, UTSA, one of the McCowns. Then you go to Sand, you play Sand. McIntyre from Tennessee, if he wins the job, was there. Kamario Taylor, Marcel Reed, John Mateer. I mean, you go down the list of guys. And more than half the quarterbacks Texas is going to play against this year were at the camp.
0: No doubt. And we're getting big numbers of quarterbacks. What about the kid Drew Bestemaker from right here in Austin for our Austin listeners who's now at Oklahoma State? I know he's he didn't even play high school football. What a great storyline. And then blew up in North Texas, and he followed the coach there. For our Steiner Ranch listeners out there with Vandergriff, what'd you see?
31: Well, he arrived with Arch Manning, so he's already off to a good start.
0: There you go.
31: Because that means you probably flew in private. So that's good. That's a good start for you. You probably weren't on a commercial airline on that one. But he throws the ball really well, obviously. What's so interesting about him, and I didn't have a chance to talk to him because there were so many other quarterbacks there on Texas schedule, right? Well, during a media session, but I didn't have a chance to talk to him, but you know, I've always said one thing he's got going for him. He doesn't have any bad memories from high school.
0: He started with a
31: clean slate, and now he's only really had success. Now that means adversity will hit him this year, and that in the Big 12 it will at some point. So then you see where it goes, because he just hasn't had that on a football field really, other than I didn't play. I never started a high school game, but he still doesn't have the bad memories on Friday nights unless it's standing on the sideline watching somebody else play quarterback. Impressive kid physically. You could tell he could really throw the ball. I think he's got the needed arm talent. By the way, on the Big 12 thing, I know we got to get the recruiting.
0: Yeah.
31: The Fafita kid, or however you say his name, from Arizona.
0: Oh, Fafita from Arizona. Yeah.
31: Fafita. He is tiny, guys. And somebody on our OnTexasFootball.com, I said, this is the smallest quarterback I've seen in a while in college football that's a really good player. And somebody said Diego Pavia on OnTexasFootball.com. I said, no, sorry. I should have said that different. This guy is 5'8 and about 180.
0: Ooh. Okay.
31: 5'8 and a half, 180. He is maybe 175. I mean, it's like, but I'll tell you this, he can throw the ball. Like, you want to talk about an accurate guy, you can tell. Like, that guy was kind of born to throw a football. He just has timing and accuracy. But, guys, he is tiny. Yeah, I was shocked because he's listed at 5'10", 186. So you go in saying, okay, he's 5'9", 185. I'd be shocked if he ever measured 5'9 without shoes on.
0: 5'9 without shoes. All right, Jerry Hamilton with us on Texas Football, the sights and sounds of the Manning passing camp. Arch Manning there, of course. Archie all the way up. 30th birthday of that camp this weekend. Yeah. Pretty cool. Grew from, about 185 campers way back in 1996, and now it's over 1,400, plus all those college quarterbacks. Hey, Jerry, give our audience the update on the recruiting class. By my count, we're for the class of 2027, and we know now a lot of these guys will be here in early January of 2027.
31: Yeah.
0: As early enrollees. It's up to number 20 now. Run down the weekend and what's to come.
31: Yeah, Texas is top, knocking on the door, number 5, 6 ranked class in the country right now. Since we talked to you, there's been a lot happen, obviously. Most recent commitments in the last week were Montre Jackson, the four-star corner from Garland Lakeview Centennial, ran 10.5 as a sophomore, was hurt as a junior in track. Junior Tupo, the four-star safety from Thompson High in Alabaster, Alabama, really versatile player, could play safety, could play nickel, plays corner in high school, probably won't play corner at a college level. He was actually played his prior 2 years at Clearwater Central Catholic in Florida. Not many bad views there in high school, but really good player. Picked Texas over Alabama and Auburn. Tyler Alexander, defensive lineman from Palm Beach Central, down in Wellington, Florida, a little west of West Palm Beach there. Picked Texas over Georgia and Notre Dame. Big defensive lineman, 6'4", 315, 320, can anchor the middle, has a lot of upside, can play some three tech. Then Lucas Roa, offensive tackle, swing guy, could play guard from Orange Lutheran there in Orange, California near Irvine. He committed to Texas over UCLA and Penn State. So Texas is up to 20 commitments right now. We're on decommitment watch on one guy, Carnell James from Manville. In my mind, I think the number is closer to 19 right now. Two big announcements today coming up. Marcus Fakoto, the near five-star defensive lineman out of Sierra Canyon. We expect to pick Ohio State over Texas. I think Texas gave it a great run. I think Texas, it was a narrow gap, but I think Larry Johnson's been on him a long time, and that was key in this recruitment with Marcus Fakoto. We expect him to pick Ohio State, but we always wait to see what the kid actually does because we've been surprised or wrong before. And then Jason Johnson, a defensive lineman from Atascocita, interior defensive lineman, 6'3", and a half, 6'4", about 275, an upside guy will build out that frame physically. We expect Texas to be the winner over Vandy, LSU, and Cal. But again, we wait for these guys to announce their decisions. So there's two commitments. Guys coming up making decisions today. One we think will go Texas way. Then on July 1st, Brandon Sherrard, a really talented corner, defensive back out of Shadow Creek down in Pearland where Texas freshman Chris Stewart went to high school. He's announcing his decision July 1st. We expect that to be Texas or LSU. There's a little more confidence from Texas recently, but we'll see what happens on July 1st because LSU had a big lead going into the Texas OV last weekend for Brandon, or the 19th to 21st for Brandon Sherrard. Then all eyes are on Landon Williams-Callis, the running back from Richmond Randall. Stud, tremendous player, near five-star running back, record-setting running back. Texas A&M, SMU are the three that we believe. And I'll just be surprised if it's not an SEC school. I mean, NIL can always change the game. And then Monchun Sales, the five-star wide receiver from Lawrence North, Indianapolis. We believe we'll commit in early July. Texas is right there for the five-star, 6'5", 200-pound receiver. He was so impressive to the Texas staff on his visit. Just kind of reminded, I think, people of Kelvin Banks, a young professional, a 17-year-old professional type of mindset, right? Just mature, just the way he engaged in conversations, how attentive he was. in every single way. He was very impressive. The Indiana, Ohio State, Texas, LSU. I think Alabama's fading there for him, but Texas has a legitimate shot. And then everybody wants to know what's up with Easton Roll, the five-star receiver out of Brother Martin. I think the in-state pressure is real. Kids always underestimate it until you go through it as a recruit in South Louisiana. I think that in-state pressure is real. I think he remains committed to Texas for all the right reasons, all the reasons he committed in the first place to Texas. And that's the scheme. That's wide receiver development and all that stuff. But the pressure in that state is unlike anything I've ever seen in South Louisiana. Really only Nick Saban at Alabama was able to upset the pull some upsets there with Landon Collins and a couple others in South Louisiana. But there's a lot of pressure on LSU to get Easton Roll to stay home. And I think it's a real battle. I've always said that will probably play out until November, December. And I think that's where we're headed, barring a change.
0: Jerry, thanks a lot, man. That's the update we needed, our audience needed on a Monday. And appreciate the conversation as always. And we'll follow it more and closer even on Texas football, on TexasFootball.com. Appreciate you, G. That's awesome.
31: Yeah, you got it, guys. Thank you.
0: There you go. Wind them up and go. There it is. That's the full recap, Jack, of the Manning Passing Academy. Who sparkled and who's short, who's tall, as you can only see when they're wearing gym shorts. But also the, what do you say, Marcel Reed, 185 pounds maybe, can't put on weight.
1: Yeah.
0: I will say that I saw some of the video of John Mateer. He has, we asked the question when he came from Washington State in year one, is he sturdy enough for the SEC? Well, he's gotten sturdier, and he also suffered the thumb injury. Keep your friends close, but your rivals closer. Those are the quarterbacks that Arch has to beat this year, if they're going to do what they want to do.
1: And by the way, young Archibald doesn't look so young anymore. He looks like an adult.
0: He does.
1: He's got some biceps on him.
0: Yeah. When you have kids, you see that. Bigger, like, oh, my gosh, you look like an adult all of a sudden. Yeah, where'd you come
1: thing.
0: From?
1: That's the thing. We talk about, you know,
0: that kid that was in here recruiting. Posting the show for you on Friday.
1: Yeah.
0: Like, you know, he's still got a baby face, but it's like, where did you come from? And he's like 6'2 now. What the heck?
1: It's like we talk about with the recruiting. It's like there's a difference between getting a 21-year-old lineman out of the portal and an 18-year-old lineman out of high school. There's just like, it's biology. Yeah. Like those guys are bigger. They are older, no matter what. Even if it's a 5-star kid versus a 3-star kid in the portal, it's like, he's an adult man.
0: Yeah,
1: and
0: which is different.
1: You gotta consider.
0: And old man strength too, yeah. Trust me. All right, we'll be back. There's Jerry with the full rundown and Horns at Half Past, brought to you by Dr. Greg Ecker. Coming next, Jack Farrell has the other news. We'll get to a round of You Don't Know Jack at the top of the hour. It's a fun one. There's a legend, couple legends in there, which we'll get to on this Monday. It's game time.
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6: Man, people will gravitate to hating on Dallas almost instantly. 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
17: That is right, game time on a Monday. This other news is brought to you by Amco Total Car Care. E. Hogan, can I give you a little trivia question?
0: Come on, give it to me. I'm about to get you coming up top of the hour.
17: Tell me what this is a list of. The Tampa Bay Rays, the New York Yankees, the Chicago White Sox, and the Cleveland Guardians. That's the complete list.
0: Teams with a winning record in the American League.
17: That is every team in the American League with a winning record.
0: Is that right?
17: There's four.
0: Dang, I got it right.
17: There's
0: come on,
17: four.
0: Now.
17: Yeah, you get an air
0: come
17: horn
0: on.
17: For that. But we have officially
0: I did not
17: crossed.
0: Know that, I guess.
17: Yeah, we have officially crossed the halfway point of the Major League Baseball season. And in the AL East, the Tampa Bay Rays have a one-game lead on the New York Yankees. The AL Central, which also stinks, but is ducking the smoke because the AL West is even worse. Chicago White Sox and Cleveland Guardians are tied. They're both four games over 500. And in the AL West, of course, nobody is over 500. The Rangers lead it right at 500. But there are four teams in that division that are within two games of the division lead. And the Lonely Angels are way, way down there at the bottom because they're the Angels. And on the NL side, the Braves
0: over
17: Philly.
0: And they fired their GM over the weekend.
17: Yeah. The NL, there's a lot of space in these divisions. Braves have a three-game lead over Philly. Milwaukee leads the Central by five. And the Dodgers lead the West by 10. So that's what's going on in the world of Major League Baseball. NBA free agency gets kicked off this week right at the end of the month. And we already have some deals flying around, of course, over the weekend. The Hornets and the Suns swapped Miles Bridges, a 2029 first-round pick and a 2027 second, for Grayson Allen. Remember him? Royce O'Neal from Baylor and a 2023 first-round pick. There are also some reports flying around that the Warriors are looking to trade for Anthony Davis.
0: Oh!
17: And then sign LeBron James.
0: Bringing the band back together.
17: If this was 2020, man, that would be a hell of a team. But in 2026, Steph, LeBron, Draymond, and Anthony Davis, how many games are those guys going to play combined? 100?
0: Maybe. I'd take the under.
17: Also, there's growing smoke that Kawhi Leonard will be dealt from the Los Angeles Clippers. Some leading suitors right now would be the Dallas Mavericks, which we touched on earlier in the show, and the Toronto Raptors. Bringing him back. The 2019 champion, Kawhi Leonard. Also, a couple more notes. Isaiah Hartenstein and the Oklahoma City Thunder agreed on a 3-year deal to keep the big man and Wemby defender over there in OKC. And for the Houston Rockets, Fred VanVleet, as expected, has picked up his $25 million player option for the 2026-2027 season. Expect a lot more trades. Expect a lot more signings here in the coming day. The league year officially opens on June 30th. That is tomorrow.
0: There he is. And one of those people you mentioned in trade rumors will be a part of You Don't Know Jack coming up top of the hour. Has a birthday today.
17: Fred VanVleet?
0: No. Good. Not Fred.
17: I don't want to talk about it. I'm wearing a Rockets hat right now. I don't want to
0: not
17: talk about that.
0: Not Greta VanVleet.
17: Stupid team.
0: Greta VanVleet. But also, there is a technological marvel that is having a birthday today. There's also, if you like 70s rock and roll or 90s rock and roll, I got you covered, Jen. Also, a funny guy who's a very lucky guy. That's coming up. You Don't Know Jack. Let's have some fun with it. Middle of our Monday edition. Good, bad, and ugly. We'll also get you back to the World Cup knockout stage. Started yesterday, and it really gets going today. Details coming. 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

0: What's up, y'all? 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
10: Here you go. I'll present this hot dog.
11: What is that?
10: I had 3 bites. You can have the rest. 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
11: You've eaten 3/4 of a hot dog.
10: Yeah.
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10: about you not enjoy it? 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We get hot dogs back there. There's beer in the front room. 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
11: Kyle,
10: what is that?
11: Yeah,
10: Kyle,
11: Kyle, do you want a partially eaten hot dog by Ed? Maybe throw it at Kyle. You threw it at me. You threw a hot dog at me.
10: I didn't throw it. 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
11: That's gross.
10: I didn't bring any crackers today, so I thought I'd give you a hot dog.
11: I thought you were on medicine.
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11: I thought you were supposed to be throwing up right now or something.
12: Maybe have to go home.
11: You're false.
10: But it's just 2 bites of a hot dog.
11: It's gross.
10: You know what I mean?
11: Get rid of that, please.
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9: 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Austin. Your shot of burnt orange caffeine delivered hot each morning. 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
13: Yeah, 2 hours into a Monday Game Time. Hope you had a great time with the games this weekend. Jack mentioned the mediocrity of the American League just a moment ago. There's also trades rumbling in Major League Baseball, or excuse me, NBA offseason. And yeah, the games are going to come fast and furious on Game Time starting today with the World Cup to the knockout round. And as we've said all morning, the triple headers begin today, like every day this week. All the way through our nation's 250th birthday on Saturday, it's 3 games each day. Each one is win or go home. Starting with today's slate, which we'll get you a preview of here coming up. But that's fun. And no, they're no more. It's almost like the, I don't know, if you... To get through the group stage, you can experiment with some things. You try stuff. You build some depth. Try to stay healthy. Don't put your best foot forward. No pun intended, or all pun intended in soccer. But, you know, if you're a really good team, you can, like, people think like England wasn't putting their best feet forward with Harry Kane and company and didn't play great. But now you find out, because if you lose and go home, especially if you're England starting this week, you're a national disgrace. Kind of like, Turkey went home as a national disgrace. After the USA won their group, with Turkey A being the favored team coming into it. So now it's all, you know, survive in advance, kind of like March Madness. And so it's going to be June, July Madness. 3 games today, 3 tomorrow, 3 Wednesday, including Wednesday is the nightcap, is the USA against Bosnia. And I am boycotting the Herzegovina part. I'm just going Bosnia. Is that okay?
14: Right. Sure.
13: Are you going to forgive me for that? But the Herzegovinians?
14: Yeah.
13: Forgive me if I
14: know,
13: don't.
14: I think it's okay to shorten it, right?
13: Yeah, because I know with, like, hyphenated names of people, you kind of got to go.

0: people there. I got to give it to you.
1: Yeah.
0: You've chosen like Shea Gilgeous Alexander. I just like to call him Shea Alexander. Like that'd be better. That'd be easier. But SGA gets shortened. That's cool. So maybe for Bosnia Herzegovina, it'd just be BH. Oh, let's go Bosnia.
1: Bosnia.
0: I don't even know what that Herzegovina thing is.
1: Yeah, I was reading some Wikipedia.
0: What is it?
1: It's just a bunch of different cultural groups, but Herzegovina was, because it was all Yugoslavia.
0: Yes.
1: And then it all broke up, and then Herzegovina. There was like a small group of people in Herzegovina, and they're like, no, we want to be tacked on. But then, like, if you just say Bosnia, it's probably okay. Like, they're all Bosnians, but they're all not all Herzegovinians thing. You know what I mean?
0: Look at that. Herzegovinians. Like, I love this all, by you. Very well done.
1: Squares are rectangles, but not all rectangles are squares.
0: That's like true. That thing. That's true. Well, now you got me all confused. Okay, let's play a little round of Monday. You don't know Jack. Coming out of the weekend, our fun game show that is sweeping the nation. And Jack, how was your 3-day weekend? You know, young Nolan was in here on Friday, did a great job.
1: Family business.
0: Swept the categories, as a matter of fact. Yeah, the family business. But was the horn, they used to call my son the seed. The seed? I don't even know what that means, but I think I do. But
1: yeah.
0: Either way, he liked that. But here he is. But you're back. Your 3-day weekend was good?
1: It was great. Tremendous. Ready for another one.
0: Rested? Ready to roll?
1: Very rested.
0: Let's go. June 29th or 28th, because we can dip back to yesterday, too, to find fun things. You want 70s rock and roll or 90s alt rock?
1: I'll start with the 70s.
0: All right. On this day in 1975, this all-time American band released their first song that became a Billboard number one hit. And it you're going to know this, I think, or your dad's going to be mad at you. Here we go. Your dad will be mad if you know this was their first number one hit.
1: First number one.
0: They had a lot of hits before this.
1: Waiting for the singer. That help?
0: About to be there. There's a little intro here.
1: Okay.
0: I think this was like, because it was number one. It was when classic rock came into play, when they broke up. One of
1: these nights. Okay.
0: You got it?
1: Anytime you have an opportunity to talk about the Eagles, you do.
0: I'm just telling you, that was on this day. That was their first number one. Yeah, but when that, because remember, one of the things that made the Eagles so popular, and they're still like playing the Sphere without even Glenn Frey, and they've added Vince Gill, is because when they broke up in the 1980s, because they all hated each other.
1: Right.
0: That's right when classic rock and roll radio became something. Like, oh. And so like One of These Nights became, because it was their first number one hit, that became like one of the first classic rock station, you know, go-tos. So, you know, people that grew up and they were already not playing together, and Glenn Frey was doing his thing and Don Henley was doing his own solo thing, the Eagles were as popular as ever when they came back together in 1994. All right, 90s rock. You ready, Jack?
1: Please.
0: 1997, this breakthrough alt rock album came out. You may know it. You'll probably know this, but most of our audience would not.
1: Ah.
0: See, okay. You knew that on three notes. Okay, I knew computer. You were Radiohead. Okay,
1: Come
0: computer.
1: Police.
0: Yeah.
1: Arrest this man.
0: One of the greatest ACL TV tapings I ever went to was Radiohead, and it was packed. Because Radiohead's not for everybody, is that safe to say? But it is unbelievably good music.
1: Yeah, but if you don't like this album,
0: something's wrong with you?
1: Yeah, I think so. Like, if you don't like Kid A, then it's like, okay, that one gets a little weird. This one's poppier. It's more accessible. For
0: okay,
1: sure.
0: Computer. This day, 1997.
1: This one and In Rainbows. Those are their two big ones.
0: All right, here we go. A little more in your wheelhouse. He is 35 today. He is an NBA superstar. He is a multiple-time champion and finals MVP, known for his two-way dominance. And if you believe reports from TheAthletic.com over the weekend, he could be a Dallas Maverick by the end of the week. Happy birthday to who?
1: Former Spur.
0: Yes.
1: Kawhi Leonard. The only person to ever tell them no, and they hate him for it forever.
0: Yeah, said, I don't want to play for you, Pop. Sorry. Pop even flew out to California to meet with him and say, hey, man, we want you back. You're our guy. We're going to hand the baton to you, from Tim Duncan to you. And he said, no, I want to be in Los Angeles.
1: So won a championship in Toronto.
0: Well, he did a year in Toronto, almost like prison, like parole.
1: Yeah.
0: I'll do a year, and then I'll be my own free agent and won a championship there. But apparently, Ujiri, the president who was in...
1: Yeah, Masai.
0: Masai Ujiri, who's now the president of the Mavericks, as they've cleaned house from the Luka Doncic trade, He's now back in Dallas, but he was in Toronto the year that they won a championship with Kawhi Leonard, and he's trying to acquire him apparently on his birthday week. Is that a good move for them? With, I guess that would mean it's Kyrie Irving's back with Cooper Flagg and the new coach, Dusty May.
1: Trade Klay Thompson or something and assets, PJ Washington?
0: Well, I can give you what the trade would be.
1: Because I think the Clippers start to like get some of their own picks back. The Kawhi Leonard or the Paul George OKC trade, that finally wrapped up this year.
0: Is that right?
1: In terms of all the assets that they, that happened pre-COVID.
0: Here's what I'll tell you. So the Mavericks and Clippers are discussing a trade that would send Leonard to Dallas in exchange for a package involving P.J. Washington, Klay Thompson, and draft compensation.
1: It's something. It's interesting.
0: It is interesting. And I was under the impression when they hired Dusty May and built around Cooper Flagg and the youth and their ninth pick, the kid out of Michigan, that Kyrie Irving might be traded. But could you, if you're bringing in Kawhi, you're going to keep Kyrie, right?
1: Yeah, you're
0: right?
1: Trying to be in win now.
0: Yeah, you want to win now. Okay, so that's there.
1: But, I mean, maybe Kawhi Leonard, his aspiration tree planting money is running out in California. He wants to come back to Texas for the tax break.
0: Yeah, the Steve Ballmer rig job that the NBA's not going to do anything about, the salary cap breaking rules. Okay, he also is a birthday boy today. He's 66, and he's one of the five greatest quarterbacks these eyes have ever seen, Jack, even though they don't work as well as they used to. One of the five best I've ever seen. He played in five Super Bowls, won his last two. He's a first ballot Hall of Famer. Might have been good enough to be a baseball Hall of Famer, too, and he stuck with that sport when he came out of Stanford back in the 80s.
1: Yeah. What year?
0: He's 66 today. He came out of Stanford. He's a two-sport star. Maybe could have played, drafted by the Yankees in their farm system. Ended up playing football with one team his entire career.
1: I'm trying to think of Stanford quarterbacks.
0: Well, there's one that's great. There's one golfer like Tiger Woods. There's one quarterback that's an all-time Stanford quarterback, one of the five best I've ever watched.
1: Did Dan Marino go to Stanford?
0: No, Pittsburgh.
1: I don't know.
0: And Dan Marino, one of the five best quarterbacks I've ever seen. He is John Elway. John Elway.
1: I know who John Elway is.
0: I remember when my friend Craig Way and his late wife were having a child, and they were doing a contest on the radio of what you should name this child. My suggestion was John L. Because he's Craig Way. That would have been cool, right? John L. Way. John Lawrence Way.
1: Pretty good.
0: John L. Way. He's like, nah, we're not doing that. I think they went with Andy. I think this was the pick for Craig. But yeah, John L. Way, 66. You didn't know John L. Way. He's one of the...
1: Well, I didn't know John L. Way went to Stanford.
0: Oh, yeah?
1: I did not.
0: He played baseball at Dishfog Field. I'm sure there's some people listening that saw John L. Way, I believe, played a game, or at least Texas played against him back when he was a college baseball player. He was a dude. You want to talk about a rocket arm from the outfield. Oh, my gosh. John L. Way. But when he was... You know, his first three Super Bowls, they got blown out by better teams from the NFC, and he kind of got the label of can't win the big one. And it's like, what? Are you watching these games? I mean, he doesn't have the horses. And he's dragging the Broncos with these incredible comebacks against Cleveland and Houston and dragging teams to the Super Bowl, and then they get their heads kicked in by a better team from the NFC. Finally, they drafted Terrell Davis and hired Mike Shanahan and built a super team, and they went back-to-back. And he... retired. That's one of the great retirements of all time, too, and you don't know Jack.
1: Yeah, I knew you walked it off.
0: Walked it off. A helicopter touchdown against the Falcons.
1: And those terrible 90s Broncos uniforms that they kept
0: when they changed it from the Orange Crush to the Nike.
1: And they had those up until like two seasons ago.
0: Yeah.
1: Those were gross.
0: Well, you know, we gave the number earlier. Yesterday was 69 days to Texas football. That's my buddy Dan Neal. Dan Neal, who's the greatest number 69 ever at Texas. He was a part of both of those Super Bowl teams as a rookie. They won it. And I remember Dan saying, man, I thought this was easy. And then John retired and, yeah, well, not as easy as you think, Derek.
1: They were
0: Dan.
1: Bad forever. And well, then they got Peyton Manning.
0: They went to like Jake Plummer and Brian Greasy. And it's like, yeah, that John guy was pretty good.
1: Kyle Orton.
0: Yeah, they went
1: Jay
0: to
1: Cutler.
0: It got ugly. But
1: They were good for a blip with Peyton Manning. They won a Super Bowl. Then they were terrible again. And now they're finally good again.
0: And Dan Neal has two Super Bowl rings because of John Elway. And Terrell Davis and Shannon Sharp. And
1: he's going to Disney World.
0: He went to Disney World. That's his favorite. Dan Neal's favorite place ever is the Disney World. That's where
1: Disney
0: he got married,
1: World?
0: By the way, as his first wife. So there you go. So that's
1: I've been to Disney World. I was six.
0: I never took my kids. My kids are still mad at me because I didn't ever take them. I couldn't afford it. That's too expensive. I said, we can go here for like half the price. No, I wouldn't go to Disney. Oh, sorry. Okay. So one other on John Elway. Did you know, and you could look this up, John Elway is one of the great, if you go watch the documentary, the 30 for 30 on the 1983 NFL draft in which John Elway was the first pick and then held out, didn't want to play for the Colts and held out and said, I'll go play baseball. I don't need you people. And I will say this again, watch that documentary and then do your research. The Dallas Cowboys offered a better trade package to the Baltimore Colts to acquire John Elway than the Broncos did. And for whatever reason, like, they offered a better package, without a doubt. And it was, if the owner hadn't been a goofball in Baltimore, the first Irsay, Bob Irsay.
1: Well, maybe that's why John Elway didn't want to play for them.
0: Right, exactly. That's why he didn't want to play for the Colts, because, you know, they were Baltimore at the time, then moved to Indianapolis. But so, that documentary makes it clear that the Broncos owner and Irsay settled the trade over drinks, like in Vegas or something. Like, they were popping the drinks, and he ends up a Bronco, and the rest is history. He almost ended up he should have ended up a Cowboy. Like, Tex Schramm's like, we made a better offer, and you still went with Denver. But either way, that's for Cowboys fans. What could have been? Right. Could have gone from Roger Staubach, a brief pause with Danny White, and you could have landed with John Elway.
1: Yeah, that wouldn't have been bad. Who knows how the rest of it shakes?
0: I know. I mean, that's the what ifs of sports. Okay, happy birthday. So we got Kawhi Leonard, we got John Elway, we got the Eagles and Radiohead. Happy birthday to this very funny multi-time Emmy winner and nominee for his contributions to Saturday Night Live. Staten Island, New York native. Joined SNL as one of their younger staff writers in 2005. Yeah. He went to Harvard grad. Hmm. Published a book in 2020 called A Very Punchable Face. And he's probably most famously known for being married to Scarlett Johansson. They have a son named Cosmo.
1: Cosmo?
0: Yes.
1: Oh, boy. This is Colin Jost.
0: Colin Jost. Very punchable face.
1: Very good on his Olympic coverage over the Winter Olympics. They sent him down the thing on a luge.
0: Oh, yeah, yeah.
1: You see that? That was great.
0: I didn't know until looking into this. He's a Harvard guy.
1: Yeah. Aren't they all? Like, they're all pretty smart.
0: Yeah.
1: SNL types, they all go to like Brown or Harvard.
0: Will Ferrell didn't go to Harvard. He went to USC. Will Ferrell.
1: Still a great school.
0: Yeah. All right. On this day, Steve Jobs introduced this product, 2007. It's changed the world. He described it in 2007 on this day, June 29th. He described it as three revolutionary products in one. A widescreen iPad with touch control, a mobile device for your phone, and an internet communicator. You have one in your hand right now. What is today the birthday of?
1: The Apple iPhone.
0: The Apple iPhone. First, and what a change it's been.
1: If we could go back in time, I think we probably just smash the prototype and never get into the smartphone social media era.
0: You think so?
1: Yeah,
0: I don't think Steve Jobs is going to be on board with that.
1: Well, I think it was a net negative.
0: Oh, I don't know. Changed the world. And now quickly,
1: for the worse.
0: Well, because I remember I was doing a radio show at the time with my man Bucky Godbolt, my good buddy, and I said, you got to get one of these iPhones, man. It's awesome. This thing is amazing. It's like a supercomputer in your hand, and you can call people, and I can listen to my music, and it's all right here. Because I had an iPad, and that's how you had to do it. You put them all together. And the whole story of Apple is that original iPod that changed music, that was a lost leader to get people to understand what Apple products were, which led to the iPhone, which was a phone and a computer in your hand, which you, I think, is a net negative, but that's what 19 years ago today. But look how quickly, I mean, it's changed. And he was still stuck on the flip phone. And we had the BlackBerry.
1: Bucky
0: had the CrackBerry. He's like, no, I'm not giving it up.
1: The QWERTY pad?
0: Yeah. I was like, you got to give that thing up, man. You got to get one of these deals. And because it took me forever to get him off the flip phone and on to the BlackBerry. And then he loved the BlackBerry, and he wouldn't give it up for the iPhone. And then finally he got the iPhone. And you know what started? He started butt dialing me all the time.
1: Yeah. You know what is an app I never use on my phone?
0: What's that?
1: Phone.
0: Hmm.
1: I rarely use the phone part of the phone.
0: You don't call people?
1: Never. People my age don't call people.
0: I've noticed this. I have kids your age. And they don't answer the phone. Unless you FaceTime them.
1: Text me to see if I am taking calls. My office hours are closed.
0: What is that Twitter handle that's so funny? That's, you know, freezing cold takes?
1: Oh, yeah.
0: I will admit that I had a take back when the flip phones were still a thing, when I first got on the radio, I said, why would anybody text anybody? Like, because that was when you had to, like, push the digits.
1: Way less convenient.
0: You had three letters on one thing, and you had to try to figure. I was like, why would anybody do that? Like, I don't like talking on the phone at all, but I'm not going to sit there, and that's going to take forever to send a text message. And that was a dumb one. Like,
1: yeah.
0: So you don't.
1: It's taking over the world.
0: You don't ever use the phone feature?
1: Hardly ever.
0: What?
1: Who am I? No.
0: That's incredible.
1: I text people.
0: Yeah, well, you're right, but and you're kind of like my wife that way, where she, I was like, would you just call them? I mean, because I'm like, if I have an issue, like I have one right now going on with AT&T and DirecTV, I'm like, I'm just going to go up there. I'm just going to go talk to the person. But she's like, no, I'll just look it up. I'll get online. I'll talk to you. And then she gets mad that she's on this service. It's like, No, just go talk. Just call them. Just call them. Just call them.
1: To hand them your resume. Demand a job.
0: You know what's funny about that? When you and I first started working together and we were doing a remote at, what was that place? We were doing a pregame show remote.
1: Yeah.
0: And the signal wasn't connecting. And I was like, Jack, will you just call him? And you're like, just texting our producer back here at the studio. And it's like, I'm like, just call him. Just find out. We're about to be, it's about to be 9 o'clock. Pregame show's starting. Will you just call them, please?
1: It was Michigan. Yeah.
0: Yeah, it was the Michigan game. It was a big game. And we were at, what was the name of that place? Luster Pearl or whatever? No.
1: It was Bolden Acres.
0: Bolden Acres. And I'm like, Jack, just call the studio and see what's going on. We cannot call Chuck, but you're like texting Chuck. And then in my mind, I'm like, well, Chuck's probably not even looking at his phone right now. We're about to be not on the air for our pregame show. That's funny. You don't even use the phone. Now I'm learning.
1: Young people don't use the phone. It's intrusive. That's how just how we feel about it. I don't know why.
0: That's so funny. That is so funny.
1: I didn't
0: folks,
1: do it.
0: You didn't do it. You just grew up with it. And and you think this this birthday thing 19 years ago is a net negative to society.
1: Yeah, I mean, just think about the last 20 years of... It's all been bad. All phones and social media and everyone's so mean to each other because we're all behind these faceless accounts.
0: I don't think it's all bad. There's been plenty of bad.
1: Net negative.
0: But you're acting like this is the only thing you've known.
1: Yeah.
0: There was plenty worse.
1: Can you imagine going through puberty in the social media era? No, it was terrible.
0: No.
1: It was awful.
0: Yeah, well, it's led to some issues. You're right about that. All right, let's get to an e-blast brought to you by the law office of David J. Lopez. That's davidjlopezlaw.com online. My man, David, let's get it. All right, so here we are. World Cup fever. If you're like, okay, I want to get to these knockout games. I'm done with this group thing. I can't understand it. Who's going through and who's not? Do these games matter or not? Well, we're through that now, so the World Cup fever can spread. Group stage over. Knockout round began yesterday. There was one game. Okay, we're going to give you one game yesterday. That was the South Africa losing to Canada 1-0, and Canada won the goal. Got the goal with like in way almost to the end, stoppage time before they would have had to go to overtime. So Canada advances. South Africa is out. Today, noon, Brazil will play Japan. Winner moves on to the round of 16. Loser goes home. Germany, the Germans, will play Paraguay today. The Netherlands, tonight, in primetime, will play the Moroccans. The Dutch and Morocco. That should be a good match right there.
1: The Dutch.
0: Tomorrow at noon, lunchtime, in Dallas, Ivory Coast, Norway. Jerry Jones Stadium will be rocking and rolling.
1: Dallas Stadium.
0: Tomorrow in the middle of the day, this is kind of like the NFL, noon, 3 in primetime. So noon, Ivory Coast, Norway, 3 o'clock tomorrow in New Jersey. France, Sweden. The France. And then the nightcap is a great one, a headliner. Home soil, Mexico, in Mexico City facing Ecuador. And that'll be a madhouse for sure. Mexico's 3-0 so far. They've been great. And then Wednesday, as we said, the triple header is England, DR Congo, Belgium, Senegal, and then the USA playing Bosnia. And it is, I think this was helpful to me, Jack, to look at the power rankings. I found some services this weekend that were now, once we're through the 3-game group stage for everybody, who came in as the favorites and who's playing like the favorites now and like who's helped their cause the most. So the team that was eliminated yesterday, South America, had a 10-spot jump. They came into the World Cup ranked 42nd in the world, yet they made the group stage, which is huge, and they climbed up to power ranked going into the group stage yesterday, 32, but they lost, and Canada beat them in a favored game for the Canadians. But you know who's ranked 31st? Who started the tournament ranked 35th? Is Bosnia and Herzegovina, the U.S. opponent. So the The USA is drawing the lowest ranked teams left in the power rankings.
1: It's pretty good.
0: On Wednesday.
1: You'll definitely take it, right?
0: So this is why, for all the goodwill they built up, and Mauricio Pochettino and Christian Pulisic and what they've done, if they lose that game, this will be seen as a hugely disappointing year. It's like the Aggies. Can I compare it to the Aggies when they made the 12-team tournament and then lost and got shut out? I think most Aggies would say, yeah, we were undefeated going into the Texas game. We got beat by Texas, and then we got shut out by Miami. Bad season. But at A&M, it was like a high watermark. It was the greatest season they've ever had. But just saying, if the U.S., and this is kind of with USA, if the USA loses to Bosnia, that would be the outcome.
1: Yeah, it'd be disappointing.
0: It was like, oh, come on, y'all.
1: It wouldn't be the lowest of the low for U.S. soccer, but, you know, based on the expectations and how much better they have seemed, it certainly wouldn't be a good look. Looking at the bracket, though, I mean, it's looking like a round of eight or, yeah, round of eight exit against Spain. That's probably best case scenario.
0: Well, and then I'll get to the top. But real quick in the E-Blast. So Bosnia 31st, 30th is Congo, who plays today. Cape Verde, this is the coolest story. That, as I said earlier, Cape Verde is a population of 550,000 people. I asked this earlier. I'm going to look it up during this break. How many cities in Texas have at least 550,000 people? That's all. That's all that live in Cape Verde, and they're playing into the knockout round. The Blue Sharks is what they call them, which is pretty cool. And then it's Algeria, Paraguay, Australia as you climb from bottom to the top. But at the top, the best team, the highest-rated power team is France. They came into the tournament favorite, and they're still – they were awesome. Mbappe's got four goals. Another one of their players has four goals. They're really, really good. They're the team to beat, France. People say, can the U.S. win the World Cup? I don't think they could beat France.
1: I don't think they could beat Spain.
0: Argentina has gone from 3-2 from their pre-rank to now, and Lionel Messi has scored six goals in three games. That's good. He's unbelievable. Because coming in, the question was, is he going to be healthy, hamstring, all that? But he's been awesome. And Argentina is now up to number two. They won it 4 years ago. And then Spain, you just mentioned Spain. That would be the U.S. matchup in the round of eight if they can get there. And the track is good. If they can handle Bosnia, yeah, the round of 16 is favorable.
1: It's either Belgium or Senegal.
0: Yeah.
1: In that second round for
0: Spain,
1: USA.
0: Though, they were pre-tournament number two, but they've dropped to three. La Roja have dropped because they haven't been dominant. But you know what they haven't also done? In three matches, they haven't allowed a goal.
1: Right.
0: Zero goals. So like the Seahawks or something in the NFL, their defense is great. So that would be. But beatable. They have not impressed the soccer critics so far. Brazil came in six. They're up to four. Netherlands came in pre-tournament eight, up to five. England pre-tournament four, down to six. Germany, 7-7. Colombia is eight. Norway, nine. Morocco, 10. Mexico, from 23-11. They've made a 12-spot jump from their pre-tournament ranking in the power rankings to 11. They will host tonight, tomorrow night, which will be awesome. And then the co-host, the United States, comes in at number 12.
1: USA.
0: And they started the tournament at 22. So they've also gone up 10 points. And Mauricio Pochettino's team looked spectacular in those first two games. And then they started nine new starters on Thursday night's game. And they lost, but they almost won the match. That's what I was trying to say on Friday. I was like, what are you saying, guys? I mean, they put nine new guys on the field. And, yeah, they lost. But the fact that against Turkey's best team, who are playing to not be like the most shameful performance ever for that country in a World Cup, very prideful country that now goes by Turkey A, they still almost won it. I think that was a net positive for me. And that's why Mauricio Pochettino was like, hey, man, why is everybody so mad? We won the group. We're going to be playing Bosnia on Wednesday. And we're feeling good. So there you go. Pre-tournament. So the USA up to 12. Portugal's right behind them. And Croatia is at 14. So there you go. There's your power ranking. So you're caught up. And the group stage starts today with three games that you can watch starting at noon today. And that first game kicks off. It's Brazil-Japan.
1: It'll be a good one.
0: Germany-Paraguay. Netherlands-Morocco. And that Morocco's up there, right? And that primetime game is a great game tonight. And then the primetimer on Tuesday is the Mexico game. And the primetimer on Wednesday is the USA-USA to start the month of July. All right, we will come back. We'll pick it up with Horns at half past. Texas coming up the Manning Passing Academy weekend. We'll hear from Arch Manning, Archie Manning, Cooper Manning, all of it coming next on Game Time.
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0: time and a disappointing bottom of the hour visit. Let's get to it. Texas, the bottom of every hour, brought to you by Dr. Greg Eckert. My dentist would love to be yours.
1: All right, all right, all right.
0: Oh, man. Scottie Scheffler is once again a bridesmaid on the PGA Tour. Scottie has not won a tournament on the PGA Tour since the first tournament, January. And we thought, man, this guy, remember, go back two Januaries ago, Jack, when he cut his hand or hurt his hand making some pasta during the holidays and had to shut her down. So, and then he came back and was player of the year and, you know, won the two majors. It was unbelievable. Well, then we talked all offseason that he got himself ready. He was ready to go. He won his first tournament. And you're thinking, this guy's going to win a tournament like every month. This guy's unreal. He could have a Tiger-like year, kind of felt like back in January, February, because he won that first one. Well, he hadn't won since. And this morning, if you missed it yesterday, the PGA Tour, and Scottie Scheffler is a lifetime Longhorn. So on the 72nd hole yesterday, the Travelers Championship, a signature event in Cromwell, Connecticut, on the PGA Tour, it was delayed by weather, rain and lightning there, and so they were running out of time yesterday. Colin Morikawa had a Hyundai. Colin Morikawa shot 61 yesterday. And got to solo third place, but the 72nd hole yesterday was really dramatic. Both players had birdie looks to win outright. Hovland missed a 25-foot birdie just right, or we'd have won it yesterday. Then Scheffler missed his birdie putt, but then he ran it past by 8 feet, but then he made the comebacker to force today's playoff. And they were out of time. The light, you know, they didn't have enough light to play the playoff yesterday, the sudden death, so they said, come back tomorrow. And so they've come back tomorrow. And unfortunately, Victor Hovland has won it on the first extra hole, and Scottie Scheffler's putting has again cost him because they both were on the green in two, and Scottie three-putted. Here they are, both hitting their darts up there.
2: Clean strike. Good line.
3: There's an ever. What a shot.
4: Beautiful shot.
3: Judged it perfectly. Controlled his spin. Lands it just past the hole.
5: And this is also all over it.
4: This is exactly what you want to see. Two heavyweight guys battling it out.
0: All right, so they both stick it up there. And then Victor Hovland missed his birdie putt, but made the par coming back. And then Scottie Scheffler did not. And that's one of those things. And again, the putting continues to be an issue for Scottie. He made it yesterday, even though he ran that par putt or that birdie putt 8 feet past. It feels like he's got the tempo off, the speed off. Now again, he finished second. But you know, that's a bummer. Now it's a big check. He'll finish second and, you know, he'll get ready for the Open Championship now, I'd imagine, over the pond there for the final golf major, then the FedEx Cup. But a lot of bridesmaids here for Mr. Scheffler.
6: Yeah, and it's not like it's one guy beating him every time, right?
0: No.
6: It's always second place or third place.
0: No.
6: It's always a new face that got hot.
0: It's like it's one of those, it's hard to say it's, you know, you can be critical of it. He's right there every week.
6: Oh, if only he had gotten the weather break in the U.S. Open.
0: Yeah, I mean, it's every time. And he has a bad round or he misses a putt. He's right damn there. And, you know, he's not going to win player of the year or anything, but dang, it feels like he's the most consistent player on the tour because Victor Hovland, this guy hasn't won. It's the first time he's ever won a signature event, if memory serves. So, all right, Scottie Scheffler, first playoff hole, loses to Victor Hovland. I bet you Victor's watching the World Cup in quite a fashion. I don't know why I say that, but I bet he is.
6: Yeah, Norway?
0: Yeah, Norway, for sure.
6: They've got a real star.
0: You know who was a great soccer player growing up, who's also a great golfer and now an Austinite? Sergio Garcia.
6: Yeah.
0: Sergio Garcia grew up playing soccer. And that's why he credits that he grew up playing team sports. I think he was playing for like the Barcelona junior group as he was growing up, which is where, you know, Messi played coming through. And, you know, he says that's why he's so good at Ryder Cup. He loves team sports. You know, golf is an independent contractor, individual sport, but he loved being part of a team. And that's why he says he gets so fired up for the Ryder Cup when, he gets to be part of a team to go beat people, and says that comes from his love of soccer and his upbringing. But there you go. Scottie Scheffler, once again a bridesmaid. Victor Hovland wins the event. As for Texas, look, the big story, recruiting for sure. Texas landed a couple more commitments over the weekend. They're up to 20 with their recruiting class. And if you're head on a swivel, it's for the class of 2027. That's, you know, a lot of these kids will roll in as early enrollees coming up January, in the mid year. But, you know, we're 68 games for the Texas football season. But at the end of that season, you know, however it finishes up for the Longhorns, there'll be a new class. And right now, Texas is, Jerry Hamilton told us last hour, ranked fifth overall across the 24/7 composite. The 2 5-stars, the 2 best players in this class so far verbally are Fort Worth cornerback John Meredith, the third, and then New Orleans wide receiver Easton Royal. Jerry gave us an update last hour, and he still believes the Easton Royal thing will go all the way to signing day, which is early December. Because right now, again, these are verbal commitments. But the 2 players the Longhorns got verbals from over the weekend, Garland Lakeview Centennial quarterback Montre Jackson committed to Texas and then took a FaceTime with Sark. Because what'd you say? You know, people your age, Jack, don't talk on the phone, but they'll do FaceTime. Yeah. My daughter, when she does call me, and my daughter will talk on the phone, she calls FaceTime. Like, Meredith, why are you FaceTiming me?
6: Yeah, I don't, that one's, I'd rather talk on the phone than do a FaceTime.
0: I don't know. I wanted to show you this. I'm looking for this. You think mom would like this or whatever? It's like, she's always FaceTiming me, which is fine. But that's what Sark did. Sark called, you know, FaceTimed with his new cornerback out of Lakeview Centennial High School. They also got a kid, a safety. They went into the state of Alabama and won the verbal commitment from Alabaster, Alabama safety Junior Tupou, over Alabama and Auburn, who had been hot to trot. But the other big story this weekend, and Jerry was there, was the Manning Passing Academy weekend. And I thought this was pretty interesting. A couple things from the Manning Academy we've got to get to. Peyton Manning, because Texas's fourth game this year, Jack, their first SEC game is against whom? You know the answer, right? First SEC game for the Longhorns this year. It's their first matchup as a conference member with
6: the Volunteers of Tennessee.
0: The Volunteers of Tennessee.
6: In Neyland Stadium.
0: Greatest player in the history of Tennessee. Is it this guy or is it Reggie White? Probably this guy.
6: Well, yeah, I mean, I think they're pretty close because both those guys have arguments for being the best.
0: We just talked about
6: position.
0: Stanford. John Elway is the best player they've ever had. Tiger Woods is their best golfer. Tennessee's best football player is either the Minister of Defense or this guy, Peyton Manning. Now, this is interesting. Guy asked Peyton, okay, when your nephew Arch is wearing the burnt orange, not your orange, in Rocky Top, who will you be rooting for? And I think this is not going to go over well. In the Smoky Mountains, Jack, this is not going to go over well. Well, listen to Peyton Manning.
7: Yeah, we don't really touch those topics in our family group chat. And you know, so I was asking, one of the kids was asking me earlier, you know, who I was going to go for, and I said, well, who do you think? And of course, he said, you know, that he would go for his school over his relative. And I went, well, you and I are different.
8: Right.
7: You and I are wired differently. That, you know, nothing's more important than your family. But obviously, it's going to be a huge SEC game. You know, my dad dealt with it when I was in college when Tennessee played Ole Miss. And, you know, look, I love my university, my alma mater, and pull for them unconditionally. But nothing's more important to me than my family. And when you have a nephew playing, you know, I pull very hard for him every single Saturday. So that's a pretty that's pretty much a no-brainer that you're pulling for your nephew to play well. But like I said, everybody knows pretty strongly where my loyalties lie on all other Saturdays.
0: All right, so there it is. And that surprises you, Jack. You're like, no, you got to root for your school. And I wonder when you do have children, Jack, if that will, that your allegiance will change a little bit there. Because even as a parent, for my kids, for sure, at that point, doesn't matter. I know some of the most dyed-in-the-wool Longhorn fans who have had to don some Aggie colors to go down and watch their kid play. Like Ty Harrington's daughter's going to Aggieland.
6: I'll wear a neutral.
0: My good buddy, his daughter went to TCU. He had to get some purple.
6: TCU's different. Like, there are some things that I just think members of my family will not wear.
0: And I, as a parent and then an uncle, I do appreciate it. I hear what he's saying. Cause I would root for my brother's kids over pretty much anything if they're doing it, right? And I just would. You know, but there's Peyton. Hey, I'm assuming that's not going over very well back at Rocky Top.
6: No, like, probably not on the message boards and amongst the fans.
0: Oh, mouth breathers like, come on, Peyton. Yeah. Come on, Peyton.
6: If I were Peyton Manning, I would be rooting for Tennessee to win in a shootout where everyone comes away saying, man, that Arch Manning is special.
0: Now, when we get to that game, College Game Day probably will be there. There's a good chance. Because, again, there's so many subplots here. And
6: is that even the fifth most interesting Texas game of the year?
0: No.
6: That's what's crazy.
0: But for ESPN that week.
6: Every week.
0: For the first meeting of UT and UT, for the conversation surrounding it, it's going to be. And Peyton Manning will probably be the celebrity guest picker, right? He's got to pick somebody because Reggie White's no longer with us. So, and here's this. He'll probably be doing the Rocky Top thing. Remember, we used to do that. He climb up on the ladder and or to be the what do you call that? The maestro. What do you call that person?
6: The conductor. The
0: conductor. Yeah, and take the baton. But I would bet. I bet he's sitting in Cooper's box. He's gonna be sitting with Cooper, right? You're gonna be hanging with your brother. You'll be showing him around, but he's been there before. I don't know. That's interesting to me.
6: I'm guessing that it will be an LSU for A&M LSU because they've decided that's a rivalry game now. You can't go to Texas every week. They'll go to Red River. They'll go to the shootout.
0: But it's Peyton.
6: Yeah.
0: Well, doesn't he? Like Omaha Productions will be in full force there.
6: It'll be in Austin for Ohio State.
0: Yeah, yeah. They will be here
6: for that. It's an 11 a.m. game. We do know that already.
0: That's true.
6: I don't think they'll send game day to an 11 a.m. game.
0: Okay. Maybe ESPN Radio will be there then.
6: Yeah, I mean, like, that's not a top five game for Texas this year.
0: But it's a big game.
6: It is.
0: Okay.
6: But is Tennessee going to be good?
0: Yeah, by the way, Tennessee took a loss this weekend. You see that they're big.
6: Yeah, they're Penn State guy.
0: The Penn State pass rusher who followed Jim Knowles from Penn State. That's something you need to know if you're a Longhorn fan, that Jim Knowles, who was at Oklahoma State, then won a national championship at Ohio State, but then jumped to Penn State. Well, he's now jumped to Tennessee, and he's running the defense there. And one of the guys he brought was this kid, what's his name, Chaz? Chaz, this pass rusher from Penn State, but they've medically declared him ineligible.
6: And I've heard from some Tennessee people that's they're being kind.
0: Like he's got some mental issues.
6: They're kicking him off the team.
0: But that's what they're calling it?
6: Yeah, they're saying he's medically ineligible or whatever, but...
0: Yeah, it's not an injury, though.
6: Yeah.
0: Like, it's behavior. But then they're tying it to mental issues, I think. And that's a bummer. I mean, you know, Tennessee's had these issues in the offseason. Remember last year, their quarterback transferred. Nico, right? He went out to UCLA, and then they had to scramble to find a quarterback.
6: Is he still there?
0: No, who's the quarterback that they lost?
6: I mean, with Iamaleava.
0: Yeah,
6: he's still at UCLA?
0: Yeah, he's still at UCLA.
6: Weird.
0: But remember, he thought he was worth more, and then he jumped, and yeah, this was their biggest. I mean, they had to beat everybody. Ohio State was after this pass rusher from Tennessee or from Penn State, and he ends up going to Tennessee, but he's not even going to make it to the season for some issues he's having there in Volunteer Land there, Knoxville, Tennessee. So there you go. That's from the Manning quarterback camp. We'll talk about this more, but listen to this. I thought this was pretty interesting. Archie Manning, who's the grandfather, the patriarch, who started that Manning passing camp and academy 30 years ago. He was asked about his grandson and how people treated him last year when, you know, he didn't perform to their expectations and Texas was preseason number one. And then everybody, you know, called him a bust already, like five games into his career. And, you know, as you can imagine, his grandpa, who has a very close relationship with Arch, wasn't real happy about it.
8: I was kind of disappointed in a lot of people, the whole thing that kind of crowned Arch before he ever played, and I just didn't think that was fair. Yeah, it was a little tough start. Played a great team, and anyway, but I've never been more proud of anybody in my life is the way Arch battled through what he had to go through last year, and the way he played, you know, the last eight or nine games of the season.
0: All right, very good. There's Grandpa. That's pretty, that whole camp thing. And we'll talk to, we talked to Jerry Hamilton last hour. That was pretty awesome. We're going to try to talk to CJ this hour. He was there as well and having a good old time. But, you know, it's football. They had, what did Jerry tell us? They had like 60 quarterbacks from across the country.
6: It's crazy.
0: Yeah.
6: And names.
0: Over 1,400 campers, mm-hmm. But the counselors are all quarterbacks. And Jerry said something very interesting on how Archie wants to run this because in their own mission statement, it's about helping to develop quarterbacks. So yes, Arch is there and yes, John Mateer and Marcel Reed and Gunnar Stockton and Julian Sayin, C.J. Carr at Notre Dame, all the top quarterbacks. But Jerry said he was pretty surprised that, like, the South Dakota quarterback is there. Like, they bring all the quarterbacks that want to come from – but do you hear what Archie Manning had to do? He had to apologize because last year Trinidad Shambliss didn't get invited. He actually did, but then he talked to Lane Kiffin at the time, and Archie said, well, no, Austin Simmons, this guy, I can only bring one from each team. We're only bringing one counselor from each team. So Austin Simmons, who was the projected starting quarterback for Ole Miss last year, came, and Trinidad Shambliss didn't get to come. And it was told he couldn't come. And then Shambliss blew up and had the great season. Well, guess who was there this year? Shambliss was there. Mm-hmm. He was there. And Archie went over and apologized to him. He said, no, I'm good. I understand. That's how that worked. I'm not mad.
6: Mississippi legends, those two. Yeah,
0: well, that's right. And that's his school. That's Ole Miss. That's where Archie went. So he had to go over and say, man, my bad. We didn't have you here last year. We should have, but you know, no one knew. No one could have guessed that. It's one of the great stories of last year with the ascendance of Trinidad Shamblis.
6: Where was he at? What was that?
0: Ferris State. Well, and then Jerry also relayed the message that Trinidad is just, this is cool, like whether you agree with the injunction or not in the NCAA, that he's allowed to play again. He said there wasn't a happier guy to be there than Trinidad Shamblis. I mean, that guy was just loving every minute of it, just soaking it up. Because, again, if you're at Ferris State and you're mostly a basketball player coming out of high school, and this guy's living the dream at getting to come back and play at Ole Miss. And, of course, Trinidad Shamblis will bring Ole Miss into this building over there at DKR this year. Here's Arch Manning, one more, and we'll wrap up Horns at Half Past, brought to you by Dr. Greg Eckert. He's my dentist. He'd love to be yours. Here's Arch on what it means to the family, and, you know, he's grown up with this event his whole life.
9: Yeah, I just think the cool thing was that I was a camper. I was in those camper shoes, looking up to the college quarterback. So I think sometimes I take this camp for granted because I come every year, but it's a really special camp, and I'm glad to be a part of it.
10: For you, especially knowing what this means to your family, what do you want campers to take for this, Jerry?
9: Yeah, just to try to get a little bit better, enjoy the time around the college quarterbacks. And not often you get to be around other campers, but be around, you know, 45 college quarterbacks, pick their brains, and it has to be fun.
0: All right, there you go. Pick their brains. And he did say he's turned into coach now because his cousin Marshall is there.
6: That's right.
0: Peyton's son, Marshall Manning. And so if you're tired of this whole Manning hype train, get ready.
6: It's never going to slow down.
0: Because Arch is going to hand it
6: you
0: to
6: you. Might have a couple of years off here and there, but no, there's always going to be a new Manning.
0: And they're still going to do this academy. And like, you know, Arch did, you know, Marshall's growing up going to this camp, and it's all they know. And it's in Thibodaux, Louisiana. There you go. Let's come back with a grievance line. If you want to make it our app that continues to cut out, we're working on it. You can do that. Jack Farrell will lead us off. He's back from his 3-day weekend. It's game time.
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0: 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And if your kids are out of school, maybe now's the time. And you're thinking, well, but you know what? What if I sell my house, close on it, and I can't find the house that I want? 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
1: Jeff Ward. In the NFL, the customer is king. In college football, the coach is king. It's so weird to me. Everything in the NFL is about you, the consumer. Okay, the NFL will give you the most entertaining product in the most user-friendly ways that it can. It lives and breathes to be in the media business. The messaging now is, and from college football coaches, and they get away with it, is it's about us. It's about us winning. It's about us getting in that tournament. The NFL would say, we don't give a flip what you say, coach. All we care about is the betting public, the fantasy public, and the viewing public. That's all that matters, because that's how we make money. 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There. This shouldn't even be a topic. Scheduling should be taken away from the college program. They don't have you in mind, which is weird to me.
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0: Somebody texted us, Jack said, I'm betting Brendan Sorsby wasn't there at the Manning Academy.
6: Probably not.
0: I like how he did that with the betting. I'm betting. It's a good bet. It's a good bet. And by the way, another league has told Brendan Sorsby no thank you. We'll tell you about that up. But and yes, my grievance with me on the text line that I Victor Hovland birdied the sudden death hole and Scotty missed his birdie putt.
6: Okay.
0: He did not three putt at my bat. You guys were watching it. I was not. I was reading about it. But Victor flat out birdied it. And if you ever play match play with somebody, birdies typically win the hole. And it did in sudden death. Go ahead, Jack.
6: Just seeing a lot of videos of athletes that like rail against analytics. I think that's silly.
0: Yeah, well,
6: it's just math. Like analytics isn't some boogeyman. It's just it's a math formula. That's all it is. And people misunderstand analytics. It's like, oh, analytics. It's like, oh, people don't hit singles anymore. Oh, people don't shoot mid-range jumpers anymore. It's like, that's you misapplying analytics. You think analytics tell Kevin Durant not to shoot a mid-range jump shot? No, that's one of the best shots in basketball. That's you misunderstanding it.
0: Yes, the analytics says it's better to get close to the basket or we get 3 points for a basket.
6: Analytics says stop taking foot on the line twos.
0: Yes, Kevin.
6: Take
0: Durant.
6: A step back, shoot a three.
0: Well, I would say it's kind of like my generation wondering why your generation doesn't talk on the phone. It's kind of weird. Like, it's like, what? What do you mean you don't talk on the phone? We people of our age, my age, think we remember we had one phone at the house and everybody had to share one phone line.
6: The landline with the cord.
0: And then you'd be on the phone with some girl trying to hook up a date and your mom would jump on the phone and say, Aaron, I need the phone. Like, oh, sorry. You know what I mean? That's the worst. But so yeah, we like to talk on the phone, or we grew up talking on the phone. You didn't, so you don't talk on the phone. Athletes didn't grow up with analytics in large measure. They grew up performance based. What athletes don't like, I believe, whether they're right or wrong, is when the organization uses analytics to make decisions about things, which that's what they should be doing, by the way. But you can understand that athlete's not liking that. Like, what do you mean? I'm getting...
6: It's a math equation that is based on prior performance. Like, people are like, oh, I hate launch angle, but then they'll say, just get underneath the ball anymore. Well, buddy, that's launch angle.
0: Well, baseball's been fighting with this, where like the lineup card comes down from the GM to the manager. Like, the analytics tell us this should be our lineup tonight against this pitcher. And then the manager, who's a person, has to go to the team and say, okay, this is our lineup. And the player's like, what? What do you mean? Because we play ball. Just put me in, coach. I'll figure it out. No. Analytics say you're batting. You're not playing tonight, Jack. You're out. Your numbers are not good against it. Well, I'm about to get my groove going. So, yeah, that's always been the issue in baseball. And we're seeing it more and more now. So I think you should be using analytics.
6: It's a mix.
0: But I'm going to be different than you. I don't think it's – I understand why there's a grievance from the players. Like, come on, man. We have some feel. We have some gut feelings here sometimes of what's right and what's wrong. And I'll give it to Jalen Brunson. He bucked the trend. Mid-range game's back. Mid-range game's back with Jalen Brunson.
6: Yeah, stars can take whatever shots they want. It's your fourth option that shouldn't be dribbling into a long two.
0: That's right. We're back. Jack Farrell, I think
6: he's
0: right.
6: More than two.
0: I think he's right. Normally you take the emotional argument. That's a very pragmatic argument versus the emotion of players. So I'll take the emotional side this time around. It's game time.
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0: All right, let me tell you about our friend David J. Lopez, and he hopes you're having a great summer, and so is he. But here's the thing. Bad days and bad situations happen fast. Just because you're off and kids are out of school and you're on vacation or whatnot, things happen quick. And that's where the negligence of another causing you harm. I gotta make sure you have David Lopez's contact in your phone. Whether you like Jack over there and don't call people, but at least put the contact in there so you can get a hold of David Joe Lopez when there's an accident on the road for you or a loved one. Negligence of another.

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10: Jeff Ward, 19 quarterbacks taken first overall in this century. Only one won a Super Bowl with his original team. And that was only, just to give you a big hint, only after a draft day detour. To me, the reality is this is not necessarily about the player himself. You know, this is what I call now is the Sam Darnold effect. Now we're starting to learn to appreciate. There's talented players taken at the top. There's talented players, quarterbacks taken in the first round, but they keep ending up with these same trash franchises that keep turning them into bad players. Only if these quarterbacks are lucky enough, Baker Mayfield, Sam Darnold, perfect examples, could be Kyler Murray, he's the next case study, that when you're drafted by the trashy franchises that suck at everything they do, it ruins good quarterbacks. Once they get out, they get somewhere else, they've got life.
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1: Yeah, Game Time rolls into the 9 o'clock hour. Bottom of the hour, our friend C.J. Vogel will join us. How about we're double barreling the On Texas Football coverage of the weekend, recruiting. I know C.J. went from Thibodaux, Louisiana, in the Manning passing camp to... He was up there in Garland, Lakeview Centennial High, where the latest Longhorn verbal commitment came down over the weekend. So our man C.J. was a traveling man. We'll talk to him at the bottom of the hour. Sights and sounds from Thibodaux, Arch Manning conversations. And interestingly, can I play you something, Jack, from C.J. Vogel, that he's our interview with him? Because he was there asking questions of all the Mannings and the assembled people. And C.J. was the one that asked Arch Manning the always hard-hitting question. You know what an aux cable is, Jack? You're of that age, right? The aux cable, like you're plugging in the tunes. Is that the deal? I have an aux cable right here that plays my gizmo.
12: Yeah, the AUX.
1: The AUX. And so CJ asked Arch about, you know, what

0: You're rocking on the aux cable, which, what would you think he would say? What do you think Arch would go with?
1: Either, you know, like country or okay. The rap music of the day.
0: Might surprise you. Here we go.
2: Who's on aux in the locker room?
3: Depends on the day. I was playing some Olivia Dean on Friday. I don't know if the guys liked it that much.
0: Olivia Dean, the crooner from London.
1: I don't know who that is.
0: Olivia Doe, she just won Best New Artist over at the Grammys this year.
1: Shows what I know.
0: He says Olivia Dean. He said, I don't think they liked it, but he's culturing them because she's very talented. Also asked Arch about the newest offensive lineman, Leonard Seymour, who has come in, or Lawrence Seymour, I should say. Remember, he just got here this summer, and the Longhorns have added two significant portal additions at the offensive line, which Melvin Ciani from Wake Forest, and then the Western Kentucky offensive guard, older guy, right? The guy's going to get his sixth year playing college football from Miami, Florida originally, and then ended up at Western Kentucky, where he was a second-team All-American last year. This is the first time we've heard from Arch that they've all gotten to know this guy during the summer because he just showed up. Here's C.J. Vogel with a question about the newest player.
2: I know he's only been on campus for a couple of weeks, but what have you come to know so far about Lawrence Seymour and kind of his approach to off-season workout, stuff like that?
3: Yeah, Lawrence, he's a pro mindset. You know, he's an older guy, serious dude, you know, a guy you want on your team. So we're excited to have him.
0: All right, excited to have him. Also, just for you, Jack, C.J. ran into John Mateer, the Oklahoma quarterback, and wanted to ask him about his new teammate, Parker Livingston, who Longhorn fans are like, good riddance, man.
2: Of course, I have to ask you about Parker. What's he been like so far this spring? And, I mean, what's he been like in the locker room as well?
4: Yeah, he's been great. I mean, he loves it. He works hard. And the guys love him, too. I mean, you come in, and he's always smiling and joking around, and it's good. I mean, joking around to an extent. Like, he knows how to get it together. But he's just a guy's guy, and we hang out, and it's a lot of fun.
0: All right, so there you go. Guy's guy. I think he wanted to say at the beginning he always wanted to be a Sooner, but he never said that because then he came.
1: Well, he said that as much himself, didn't he?
0: Yeah, I think so. So there you go. We'll talk to CJ about it. He had some great stuff over there from Thibodaux, Louisiana. CJ will join us at the bottom of the hour. All right, Final Four time. It's brought to you by the Law Office of David J. Lopez. Four stories here in the 9 o'clock hour that we've talked about this morning that I think you need to be paying attention to. One might be five today. One for sure. Brendan Sorsby's not playing in the CFL. Jack, Brendan Sorsby will not be playing in the CFL. Even though he hadn't applied or even tried yet, that was kind of a rumble. And the CFL came out and said, no, you're not playing. No team. The league, kind of like the NFL did with no supplemental draft, said, no, this is a serious charge. You're not, none of our teams can even talk to you. Because there's no draft there. The idea was he could just sign with any one of their teams in the CFL. And the league came out and said, no. Integrity matters.
1: He's not going to be an Argonaut?
0: No. So, again, that scorekeeping is the NCAA said no twice. The Big 12 certainly said, hell no, we won't play you if you're going to have this guy at quarterback. And then, because I find this scoring interesting, the Big 12, their own conference that they are a part of, said, nah, not happening. And then the NFL said no. And now the CFL has said no. But all along the way, Texas Tech has said yes. Why is that? Like, that's the authority. Like, these are the authorities that are letting him know just how serious the offenses were and how serious they take it. Why didn't Texas Tech? And it's not like we're 2020, you know, Monday morning quarterback. We were saying at the time, hey, Texas Tech, why aren't you just taking the loss here, man? Why aren't you seeing what everyone else is seeing? Is football that important to you? Clearly it was because the scoreboard would say, no. Where Texas Tech was saying, Yes.
1: If you went back 365 days when Brendan Sorsby was the quarterback of Cincinnati and you told the brass at Texas Tech, if you told the fans of Texas Tech, hey, there's this quarterback at Cincinnati who transferred from Indiana and he was betting on Indiana games while he was at Indiana, they would say, we can't have a member of our conference with a gambling quarterback. This guy should be suspended.
0: No, they would have said, yeah, exactly. And they would have said no. Well,
1: but because he's on their team and it matters to them, like, of course, at that point, we paid a bunch of money for him in the portal, and we think he should be eligible because he's on our team now.
0: That's pretty self-centered because that same president of that school who came out in advocacy of Brendan Sorsby last October was one of the loudest voices. When the NCAA was going to change their rule of student-athletes gambling, Sark and others were outspoken, but Lawrence Chovanec, their own president, was very outspoken. And he helped push the charge But now 6 months later, he had a quarterback that was gambling, and he's like, oh, yeah, we're going to support him. Yeah, it just seems odd. All right, also in our Final Four, brought to you by the Law Office of David J. Lopez. Here we go. Here's what it sounded like. Scottie Scheffler. Victor Hovland has birdied the first sudden-death playoff hole this morning. They had to go to today because of the weather yesterday and the dark. And Victor Hovland made his birdie. Scottie Scheffler.
5: This is it. And Victor Hovland has won the Travelers.
0: Yeah, there you go. Victor Hovland wins the Travelers. And that's been the story of Scotty. Another runner-up, and that putt missed off the left side by not a lot, but it was too fast. I think his pace is off a little bit. As someone who's a terrible putter, so I am a good judge of bad putting, that was too hard. Like even yesterday on 72, the 18th hole, he ran that thing 8 feet past, and he fortunately made the par putter. We wouldn't even have had a sudden death today. But I don't. He played the break to the left, but he hit it too hard. He hit it through the break, as we say in golf, and it just skimmed past the hole.
1: Yeah, it lipped it.
0: You want that to die in the hole? Die in the hole.
1: I'm just looking it up now. This is like a. Is that even 4 feet?
0: No, it's about a 6 foot putt, or maybe five. I don't know. I don't have the tape measure out. Here's Scottie Scheffler.
1: Just looking at how tall he is, assuming he's 6 foot something, that is. Not the distance of him laying down from the feet to the cup. That is,
0: so amazing.
1: Putt.
0: He's the best player in the world. Number one, but he's finishing second,
6: Scotty,
0: over and over.
6: It was quite the duel with you and Victor over the last couple of days. And I know we all know what your goals were coming into today. How would you assess how you played and just the ultimate result?
7: I mean, I played solid over the course of 4 days. You know, there's obviously some shots that I'd like back, but overall it was a good, solid week. You know, obviously a little bit disappointed with the finish, but overall I feel like my game's in a good spot.
6: And what did you see in that putt on the last hole? Was it a similar line to what you had last night? Did you just break a little bit less today?
7: I mean, I hit it on my line. I think it was just a little bit firm. You know, it was one of those putts you kind of had to make, and yeah, just hit a little firm. So that's a bit disappointing with, especially with the putts I made last night to kind of stay in the tournament. But overall, definitely some good things to come from this week. You know, I struck the ball really nicely, and, it's just one of those weeks where I was close, but just wasn't quite good enough.
0: Hey, Jack, look it up for me. I think that's 4 second-place finishes this year for him. Maybe more than that. But, close only counts in what? Horseshoes and hand grenades, I guess is what they say. And that was close, but as Scotty said, my assessment was right. He hit it too firm, hit it too hard. And that needed to die a little bit more in the hole, which Victor Hovland's putt died in the hole. Like, he hit it perfect pace, and it just creeped to the hole and, rolled right in. And then Scotty rammed it past pretty good.
1: Yeah.
0: Pretty good distance past it.
1: By my count, that is his 4th second-place finish of the year.
0: Yeah, and he's been in the top 5 like 5 other times.
1: Yeah, and that doesn't include 3rd place at the Byron Nelson, 4th place at the Pebble Beach, 3rd at the Phoenix Open, 4th at the U.S. Open. I mean, he's been right around the hole, if you want to use a golf analogy.
0: We'll get to Phil Mickelson talking about right around the hole. Hey, now. That's an interesting story, too. But also in our Final Four, let me mention, do you know the Texas Rangers? We sit here on June 29th, Jack. The Texas Rangers are in first place in the American League West.
1: I did, and they're not even over 500.
0: 42-42. They won their game yesterday. The Astros are only one game back. The Mariners, what'd you tell me about the big dumper? Not only the best,
1: yeah.
0: I think this is why I think he should have got the MVP last year. The guy had a career year.
1: And Aaron Judge has a many
0: as a catcher. And it may never happen again, and they didn't give him the MVP, the Big Dumper, who had a great year, but he has the worst nickname in sports. The Big Dumper is the worst.
1: Yeah.
0: But what's he doing with the Seattle Mariners this year in an up-and-down sport like baseball?
1: Hitting 160.
0: What?
1: He's hitting 160. His OPS is like 570-something.
0: Which will lead people of my generation to say, was he on roids last year? Because remember, in my era, Jack, you used to have these guys like Brady Anderson, who were... Because when they were juicing, these guys who weren't home run hitters would all of a sudden hit a bunch of home runs. Like Brett Boone went from a skinny second baseman to hitting 40 home runs and opposite field shots. Brady Anderson stands out. He hit like for the Orioles, hit like 50 home runs 1 year. Luis Gonzalez, one of my favorite players growing up in Astro, but then got traded to Arizona and all of a sudden started hitting home runs. And he always swore he didn't. He was just playing at more altitude at Phoenix than he was in Houston, and he had a great year and never got caught. I mean, that's just a complete allegation. But people are going to say that about Cal Raleigh, the big dumper, who all of a sudden has got nothing. Now, he's got a long season left. But keep an eye on that. I'm not alleging that. I'm just saying of my era, that's kind of how that goes in your mind's eye.
1: He hit 60 home runs last year. His OPS was 948. This year, he is not on pace to hit 20. Oh, we're halfway through the season.
0: And he won the home run derby.
1: Yeah.
0: And he didn't win the MVP. So I got to give it to that guy.
1: It's like, do I think Aaron Judge in a vacuum probably deserved it? Yeah, but I don't care. Aaron Judge has enough MVPs.
0: He had his outlier year. Give it to him.
1: Yeah, right. He's never going to have that year again. Aaron Judge is Aaron Judge.
0: Yeah, there's all these New Yorkers.
1: Of course.
0: I would also say this, another Final Four topic. Keep an eye on that. Astros-Rangers, one game apart. Astros are getting healthier and better. Rangers are starting to come with their new manager, Skip Schumacher.
1: Rangers are 42-42. Astros are 40-44, I think.
0: Are we going to look up? Well, we talk about the Astros getting, you know, Hunter Brown's coming, has come back. They're going to get, I keep seeing they're going to get Lance McCullers back. How long will he be back before he gets broken again? But, you know, Yordan Alvarez having an MVP year without a doubt. But Josh Hader's back closing games now. You know who else started throwing for the Astros? Ronel Blanco. Remember that guy?
1: I remember him.
0: He's could be back. So, yeah, we could have a Rangers-Astros push after all. It's been a pretty miserable first few months of the year, but it's a bad division. The Mariners aren't the same, and Rangers lead the division at 42-42.
1: Yeah, Astros are interesting because the Rangers, they had a slow start, and they've had a better June, but been playing about 500 ball throughout for Houston.
0: Yeah, neither of them are good. It's just the division's there for the taking.
1: Yeah, Houston's 15-10 here in June. They were 500 in May, 15-14, but April they were 8-18.
0: Yeah, they were ravaged.
1: And they had no pitchers. They had nobody out there on the mound. Tatsuya Yamai just had a really bad start to the season.
0: Well, you know what's interesting? I'm now
1: it's coming around, I guess.
0: Well, now I know they won't trade Yordan Alvarez. He's got like what, he's pushing 30 home runs now.
1: Yeah.
0: But you know who I keep hearing, the Ranger fans, and you can put your thought in on this, 512-834-1027. Ranger fans are starting to ask the question, is it time to think about moving off of Corey Seager?
1: Oh, well.
0: Like, they won the World Series, and Corey Seager was incredible, and he got a huge contract, and he's kind of like Cal Raleigh. He's not doing a lot.
1: Yeah, he's hitting 182.
0: Yeah.
1: Better than Cal Raleigh, 10 home runs.
0: Does he need a change of scenery? I don't know.
1: He's 32.
0: I mean, what has happened to that guy? That's unreal. I mean, I'm talking about if I'm an Astro fan, trading Yordan Alvarez at his peak to rebuild your farm system and get a bunch of youth that you don't have much in your farm system right now. That whole thing with Corey Seager is interesting.
1: And Corey's under contract for like five more years.
0: I know. It's a lot. And who's going to take that if he's batting 175 or whatever he just said his batting average is?
1: 182.
0: All right, keep it on. Rangers in first, Astros in almost second at this point as they head into their week this week. That's a story to watch for in our Final Four.
1: There are four teams in the American League above 500. None of them are in the AL West.
0: Also,
1: how about the White Sox, man?
0: How about the White Sox? Our man Gene Watson. Yeah. We're going to get Gene on the show here soon because he's going to tell us who they're taking with the first pick. And he's promised me, I'm kidding, that he will tell us before who he's taking.
1: Awesome.
0: Because he isn't along.
1: Scoop.
0: He has the first pick. So I'm going to make sure he tells me, even though he won't. But yeah, Gene Watson, White Sox are playing better baseball. He's part of another rebuild.
1: They're over 500, man.
0: They are. They would be leading the AL West right now.
1: They're tied with Cleveland.
0: Yeah. So that's out there. Also this from World Cup. The World Cup knockout rounds begin today. You should be watching. But the ugliest thing of the weekend is this Phil Mickelson story. And again, I always say, as long as I've been doing this, it's really hard for me to believe than read the story that I saw this weekend about Phil Mickelson. Because Alan Shipnuck wrote it. Okay, Jack, you said you read some excerpts of this. You're not a golf fan, but this story is salacious. Now, we know back in 2009 what happened with Tiger Woods and the house of cards that collapsed and all that came from top of the world to the bottom. But, you know, through that time, you know, Phil Mickelson was still the conquering hero, right? While Tiger Woods collapsed and is still dealing with those issues, he did win the Masters in 2019, but we know it's been totally different for Tiger since then, and injuries and the health and, you know, the scars of all that. But Jack, Phil Mickelson, even through that, Phil Mickelson won, remember he won the PGA Championship at Kiawah Island after his 50th birthday. He's Arnold Palmer. He's everybody's favorite guy. He's get along Phil. And obviously, you know, that all fell apart with the LIV decision and his decision to join Greg Norman and push for the LIV thing and make that his crusade. And, well, apparently from 2015 on to that LIV decision, that's not the only thing that's collapsing around him. And to read the Alan Shipnuck story, it's salacious that this guy is essentially a narcissist but the thing I take away from it is something we've always known, that Phil Mickelson, whether he's young or old, is going to do mostly things he does in excess. Like he used to eat in excess. Remember, I remember when Phil was Fat Phil and he used to eat too much. And then he got that under control. But he also used to gamble too much. Remember, he had a good friend and, got cross with the gambling and, he lost millions and millions of dollars and was under federal investigation at times for his gambling. So he does that in excess. And Alan Shipnuck's article, I thought the really good journalism, by the way, doing the deep dive on Phil Mickelson, and he's a lot of people's, my generation's favorite player. Like he was Phil. Yeah, he had some issues, but at the same time, he was kind of the Arnold Palmer of this generation. Well, listen to Alan Shipnuck. This article documents, he started digging into this when Phil Mickelson was banned, kicked out of two pretty famous golf clubs out in California for harassment. Essentially, female attendees mm-hmm. having to deal with stuff from Phil that's not okay. And if you go read this article from Alan Shipnuck that came out, it is scathing. There's a story with Pat Perez, a former PGA golfer, and his wife. And he and Pat Perez grew up playing golf together in San Diego. They've known each other a long time. And it's just story after story that is salacious about his behavior. So it appears that he's doing that in excess too. The girl thing. The lady thing that's not his wife. And he's still married to his wife Amy, who we met in college at Arizona State. Well, here's Alan Shipnuck on the Jim Rome Show last week talking about this article and how difficult it was to research and then write. But it's the ugliest story of the weekend, no doubt about it. Well, quite a fall from grace for Phil Mickelson.
8: I mean, I think that, you know, that was always part of Phil's brand was the family guy. And I think it was genuine. I think that he loved playing that role. And so, you know, when he skipped the U.S. Open to go one of his kids' high school graduations, he felt no anguish about that. And, when he won the Masters, when Amy and when his mom both are battling breast cancer, and that was a triumphant moment for the whole family, and those tears were real, you know. The people I talked to said, you know, something sort of changed with Phil in the middle of the 2000 and teens. You know, he had won the Open Championship at Muirfield in 2013, and he's called that kind of his greatest victory in a lot of ways. And after that, the wins dwindled, and you know, Amy had beaten breast cancer, but she was not traveling nearly as much because of the wear and tear and because she wanted to be, you know, home and take care of the three kids as they became teenagers and they had these busy lives. And, you know, according to multiple sources on the story, Phil started drinking a lot more on the road. And that's when his behavior started to change. And so he's in his mid to late 40s. He's getting restless. He's unfulfilled on the golf course. You know, we can sort of speculate about, why things started to go off the rails. You know, that was also around the time where the Billy Walters stuff blew up. There was this case with the stockbroker who Phil transferred money to pay off a debt to this overseas concern. The stockbroker got busted and went to prison. Phil, no charges against Phil. There was just an increasing amount of messiness. You know, I wrote a biography of Phil Mickelson, and there's stuff in the book about, you know, these shady bookies he's dealing with, and they were ripping him off and not paying them the money that Phil was owed. Because what is Phil going to do? He can't cry to the feds about that. And so there was just a lot of mess around Phil. And it's incredible that he was able to keep it bottled up for so long. You know, the yes. The Billy Walters stuff leaked out. Billy wrote a book. You know, he's not disguised his hatred towards Phil, but in a lot of ways, you know, Phil has skated on so many things, and it's just like part of the reason to do this story is that the bill has come due, and there's an accountability here. And I've seen a few randos in the Twitter comments saying, you know, Phil's a private citizen, he can do whatever he wants. That's not really the social compact. You know, when you become a superstar athlete, that you take the fame, the money, the adulation, the glory. What you're giving up is a little bit of your privacy. Everybody knows that's the drill. And if you want to be a role model, if you want to sell yourself as a paragon of family values, when it's revealed that that's just not true and that's all a facade, then sports fans want to know that. And they feel like
9: Alan,
8: they have a right to
9: really
8: know.
9: Quickly, I'm so sorry.
0: All right, so there you go. There's Alan Shipnuck, who wrote the article that dropped last week. And as he said, he wrote a book about Phil Mickelson before this. So knows him very well, has a lot of great sources and sourcing, and it's one of those, you know, you should go read it yourself. It's a pretty long story, but it is ugly. And there's a lot of ugliness. And my main takeaway, Jack, is that whether he's got to have the drama. He's a dopamine addict more than anything else. And dopamine, that's what leads to gambling addiction. I need the rush.
1: Yeah.
0: I need the push.
1: Food, sex, competition, it's all dopamine.
0: And the dopamine, that's what the LIV Tour was, arguably. That I'm going to take a gamble with Greg Norman on the LIV. It's going to work. But whether it doesn't work, I still get the rush of it. I'm taking the thrill ride. I'm taking the chance to flip over golf. And Greg Norman has convinced me, but that's going to be the rush. And now, you know, there are stories about how he's at a club and he's away from his wife and he's living at because he's getting ready for the next tournament and not there. And he's, you know, paid a guy at the club $500 to drive around the course with his phone, that if his wife's tracking the phone, that he will appear to be playing golf while he's not. And he's back wherever he's at with whoever he's with. So, I mean, it's this rush for the adrenaline, the dopamine that comes. And I think that's pretty clear. And there are those who are going to say, why are they even digging into this? He's a personal guy. He's a private guy. But the minute he starts getting kicked out of well-established clubs and he's been a member of for years and years, and then people want to tell his story.
1: Someone of his caliber, right?
0: A journalist has to go write the story.
1: Yeah.
0: And I thought Alan Shipnuck said it very well at the end. It's like, you know, you can't be the family guy, be this, and then all these stories are happening, and at some point someone's going to write the story.
1: Somebody of Phil Mickelson's caliber does not get kicked out of clubs unless it's extremely egregious.
0: Oh my gosh, you're the most famous member of the club. I mean,
1: it has to get so bad before people even start raising his stink.
0: Well, and that club knows it's going to make news. There.
1: Yeah.
0: And that club knows this will be a headline.
1: And they've got to protect themselves, right? We can't have all this stuff.
0: But
1: that's a business, right? He's not playing on public courses.
0: But they'd rather not.
1: Yeah.
0: They'd rather not be in the headlines because he did this or X. And
1: get him out the door.
0: We had to back our employee on this.
1: It's worse for them if he's still there after this comes out, right?
0: Yeah. So there you go. That story's out there. That happened on Friday. So Alan Shipnuck, S-H-I-P-N-U-C-K is how you spell his name if you want to go try to find that story and read it for yourself. There you go. We'll come back. We'll get the story from C.J. Vogel. C.J. is locked in and ready to go over there in wherever he is these days. I'm going to ask him where he put some miles on his vehicle because he was in Thibodeau for the Manning camp. He was at a commitment ceremony for the Longhorn commitment yesterday. So we'll get all that detail coming next from CJ.
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0: Quite a Monday morning. It is World Cup fever time. We got, this is what's great about having the World Cup on home soil, because it's, the time zones are great. I mean, you get a noon kick today. With the first of the knockout matches, one at 3, one at 7 tonight. And that's the case all week long, all the way through Saturday. They have 3 games a day, and it's in a very NFL-like schedule. Noon window, mid-afternoon window, late window. And the USA will play that late window on Wednesday. Tomorrow night, Mexico. And tonight's game, Netherlands and Morocco, is going to be a heck of a match. So the prime timers are really good. So if you get into the soccer, that'll be fun. Also, Scotty Scheffler did not win the sudden death playoff this morning. Victor Hovland made the birdie, and he is the Travelers champion up there in Cromwell, Connecticut, a signature event, so he takes home a real nice paycheck. Scotty not hurting for money after finishing second again. That's the fourth time this year he's done that, but missed his birdie putt after Hovland made his. So that's busy. We've got Phil Mickelson conversations we're having. We've got baseball. Rangers are in first place on this June 29th, if you can believe that, at 500. Astros are right behind them. But the top story this morning from college football has been the Manning Passing Academy, or passing camp that they've had for 30 years now, turned 30 this year. Archie Manning started way back in 1996 over at Tulane. They're now at Thibodeau, which is Nichols State University, I believe. And with that in mind, let's go to the horns at half past, bottom of every hour.
25: All right.
0: Yeah, so Longhorns have a quarterback who has the name Manning. And he was there, front and center. He's been going to that camp since he's a kid. His uncles are in charge, along with his grandpa. His dad, Cooper, was there. And so was our man, C.J. Vogel, of On Texas Football, who's put a lot of miles on that vehicle, I think, over this weekend. C.J., man, you've been a traveling man, I believe. How are you, bud?
26: Aaron, I'm doing well. We have put a bunch of miles on, but we're glad to be back in Austin and here to recap what we saw out in Thibodeau.
0: Yeah, man, I can't wait to hear, because we talked to Jerry, just for full disclosure. We talked to Jerry Hamilton. I know you were with him. Talked to him back in the 7:30 slot, and now here we are with you. And so for our audience, what is that like going to Thibodeau? I mean, you got to try to get there. I know that. It's not just like some off I-10. You got to get there. And then what is that scene like when you get there and there's, you know, 1,400 campers and parents are there, dads and moms, and that's quite a scene in a little place like Thibodeau, Louisiana.
26: Yeah, it is. I mean, it's a quiet town, I would say, for the most part. But when that camp comes in, boy, it totally, you know, encapsulates everybody that lives in that area. You know, it stretches all the way down into Houma. You'll pass by signs, you know, billboards, everybody welcoming campers and the college quarterbacks, everybody that's there for the camp is welcomed with open arms, but it definitely suffocates that entire area of Louisiana. But it's really cool. I mean, where else do you get 45 of college football's best quarterbacks in one area outside of the NFL Combine? it just doesn't happen. So it's really cool for that area. And I mean, of course, attending that camp now 4 years in a row, it's really cool to see all these guys in one area, one setting for multiple days in a row.
0: CJ, where does everybody stay? I mean, there are multiple, because the first time I heard of the Manning Passing Academy, that it was even a thing. You might be the same here. It was when Johnny Manziel was the talk of college football, and he got kicked out of it. Remember that? Like, he showed up late and they sent him home.
26: Yeah.
0: That was the first time I ever heard of the event. Was that the same for you? And, you know, where does everybody stay when they come there?
26: Yeah, that was the first time for me as well. But, you know, they do a great job housing all. It's funny, you know, you have the world of NIL, you quarterbacks from Ohio State, Texas, Georgia, Oregon, all over the country coming in, probably living in some really nice luxury apartments or high rises, houses, whatever you want to say. And, you know, for this weekend in Thibodeau, they'll move out of those luxury compounds to go live in the dorms at Nicholls State. And so
0: that's cool.
26: For a couple of days, you know, the opportunity to hang out, throw with, get trained by Eli, Peyton, Archie, and the whole Manning family, I think that's worth it, right? And to come hang out with, again, 45 of the top quarterbacks in the country, it's pretty cool to see all of them, you know, kind of hang out and live in those Nicholls State dorms for a couple of days.
0: Back to the dorm life, yeah. We can all relate to that. I was at the Premont dorm at St. Edward's. Jack, did you ever live in Jester, Jack? Or what dorm were you in?
1: I lived in Moore Hill Dormitory.
0: Moore Hill Dorm.
1: Across the street from Jester.
0: Yeah. CJ, what were you in? What was your dorm first year?
26: Oh, I skipped out on that. Went straight to 26 West.
0: There you go.
26: Oh,
0: good yeah. for you, man.
1: Better call.
0: Nice call. Hey, so you mentioned 45 quarterbacks. And we know Julian Sain, as you mentioned, Arch is there, and CJ Carr, all the big names. No Brendan Sorsby, by the way. We didn't have Brendan Sorsby there, which is good. We had to bet on that, and we won. But the so with the 45 quarterbacks, you know, when their mission statement, Archie, the grandpa who founded this thing and started this thing, says it's about developing quarterbacks and giving quarterbacks an opportunity to learn the fundamentals and in a family and run environment. And so it's not just the big names, right? They have quarterbacks from smaller schools and all over the country getting an opportunity to be around these guys and really learn from some of the best.
26: Yeah, absolutely. You have quarterbacks from Brown, North Dakota, Columbia. You got a Austin Peay. I mean, everywhere. The Nicholls State quarterback was in attendance. It's really cool. And again, for someone that's, you know, I come out every spring and I watch Arch throw the rock around, and it's cool to see how these guys all compare to one another, right? So, you know, Owen McCown from UTSA was in attendance. He'll be on the Texas schedule this fall. So just getting to see different arm strengths, different ways that these guys go about their mechanics, you know, different, even the warm-up routines, I thought was really interesting. But altogether, I think there were six or seven quarterbacks on the Texas schedule this year that were in attendance at the Manning Passing Academy this year. So it's for quarterbacks of all different conferences, levels of Division I football. Again, really cool deal.
0: Yeah, that's awesome. And Archie Manning doesn't play favorites. And if you play quarterback, come be a part of our camp, which has grown like crazy over 30 years. Okay, so who stood out for you? Which guys? I mean, you mentioned seven on the Longhorn schedule. John Mateer's there. Marcel Reed's there. Gunnar Stockton was there. And now the Texans had to play them in a tournament game or the SEC title game. But which quarterbacks, for your eyeballs, really stood out, either good or bad, or underperformed?
26: Yeah, I think the first guy that really checked boxes for me, and coming into the camp, obviously he had been receiving a lot of national acclaim, and I don't know if I was fully bought into it, but leaving the camp, I sat here and said, okay, I think he checks about every single box that you could want in a quarterback, and that's Notre Dame's CJ Carr. I had a lot of, you know, just kind of uncertainty. You know, what would he look like without two first-round running backs in his backfield, right? You go look at the play-action pass that Notre Dame deployed a year ago, and a lot of times it was wide open because of just how open guys were and how much defense has had to account for Jeremiah Love and Jadarian Price. But I left Thibodeau thinking that was one of the better-looking quarterbacks. I think he has it from the mental side of things as well. He walks in, I think he commands a room just as well as anybody in the country. So I left being a big fan of CJ Carr. The other is Kamario Taylor out of Mississippi State, 6'4", 230. We know he can run the football. I think I accounted for 173 rushing yards against Ole Miss, again, a team that finished in the Final Four a year ago. But his arm, I mean, the ball just leaves his arm with so much juice and zip. It was really impressive. I don't know if he'll be the most accurate quarterback this year. But the ability to make big plays vertically down the field will open up the front seven of defenses and allow him to pair his legs with the big play ability with his arm. And I think they're really looking forward to a big year in Starkville as a result.
0: Yeah, that's interesting. That's one of those seven on the Longhorn schedule, Kamario Taylor. And that's Jeff Levy runs out Art Briles' offense. They like to stretch the field, and then his ability to run, that could be an offensive handful for teams in the SEC. Obviously, do they have the roster to compete in the Southeastern Conference? We'll see, but they'll probably score some points in year three with Jeff Levy. What about the Longhorn rivals that are on the schedule? CJ Vogel is with us on Texas Football, back from the Manning passing camp this weekend. Marcel Reed, back again. John Mateer, looks like he's bulked up. What'd you take from those two guys?
26: Yeah, kind of two sides of the coin there. First, Marcel Reed, I don't know if he's listed anything more than 180 pounds on that A&M roster. I'll have to see the scale to believe it. But look, he threw the ball really well. And I think my big question for Marcel Reed was the timing in which he throws his football, right? I think that was the thing that got him in trouble a couple times a year ago, right? The interception against Michael Taft at home was one that you look at and you say, okay, that was a timing mishap, right? He was a step or two late. As a result, the ball was errant. Well, he looked good in outbreaking routes, in-breaking routes, comebacks. He also, I thought, threw the ball deep very well. So is that a sign that things are in store for a better season for Reed and College Station this year? I mean, it certainly could be. Of course, we were watching guys throw in shorts and shirts, but point being, I thought he threw the ball well. And then John Mateer on the flip side looked like he had done nothing but live in the gym over the last couple of months. So he certainly looked like almost a middle linebacker playing quarterback. But for Mateer coming off of that thumb injury, it looked like he reshaped his mechanics a little bit. And then as we saw against Michigan and early in the season a year ago, the ability for Mateer to make the off-balance, off-platform throws, I think, is there. But can you see the more consistent play, right? The 5 yard ends, the slants, the timing throws that I kind of mentioned with Reed, that wasn't always there. It felt like it was always magic with Mateer a year ago. But when the easy throw was there, can he make that consistently? That's the big question.
0: Yeah, John Mateer, Longhorns, of course, will see him up in the Cotton Bowl. Marcel Reed, last game of the year, one of the seven QBs. What about Julian Sayin? Because that'll be early. I know you mentioned McCown is going to be here. That's week three. What about week two with Julian Sayin? Ohio State thinks they have the best quarterback in the country. What'd you make note of the Buckeye signal caller?
26: Yeah, I think this type of camp was just built for Julian Sayin, a guy with a clean pocket, not under any duress, the footwork, the technical side of things. If everything is, a cool breeze, I mean, he's going to put the ball exactly where it needs to go. I had a couple people I talked to afterward just say, hey, man, it just looks like he has the prettiest spiral of anyone at this camp, and it's just very consistent. And I have to agree, right? It felt like everywhere the ball needed to go, it was there. It was timely. It was right in, the quarterback or between the numbers and the pocket for wide receivers. So for Texas, and I think we saw this towards the back end of the year against Miami and against Indiana, if you get him a little bit unraveled in that pocket, if you have him moving left and right and feeling like pressure is coming from all angles, that's where you get kind of a disjointed Ohio State offense starting with Sayin. So that's going to be the big key for Texas whenever Ohio State comes to town is, can you get pressure on Julian Sayin consistently? Otherwise, he will sit there in the pocket and dice you up.
0: Yeah, that's we're 21 days from SEC Media Days, and I know that will be one of the main topics of the quarterbacks in this conference. And for the Longhorns on their schedule, because even the teams that are not in the SEC, you're seeing Julian Sayin, Brad Jackson at Texas State's a really good dual-threat player, and you mentioned McCown was there throwing it around. But last thing I'll ask you on that side, C.J. Vogel, is what about Drew Mestemaker from right here in the 5-1-2, Austin, Texas, Vandegrift High School? What a great story. But I know he's turning some heads, not just for Oklahoma State and Eric Morris. I mean, the NFL's keeping an eye on Drew Mestemaker. What'd you see?
26: Yeah, as they absolutely should. It was funny. Jerry Hamilton and I were actually standing outside of the stadium when Arch Manning and Mestemaker arrived together. And I think the first thing I told Jerry afterward was, man, Mestemaker is a big kid. He probably had an inch and a half or 2 inches on Arch whenever they came over to say hello. And Arch, as we know, is 6'4", 225, 228 pounds. So for Mestemaker, certainly a big, big frame that maybe I wasn't fully bought into right away. But as a result, you see the powerful arm. You know, he kind of has one of those Josh Allen arms on him. Travel probably 5 or 10 yards further for him than it did the average quarterback in attendance. And so when it comes down to it, Eric Morris and that North Texas group a year ago put up some major stats. Now that all of them are basically transferred on over to Oklahoma State, I have no reason to think that that won't continue again in 2026. So exciting for Drew Mestermaker. I think, again, that arm is going to be something that NFL scouts just watch time and time again and say, yeah, this will absolutely translate to playing on Sundays.
0: And interesting. All right, so then you drove from Thibodaux to Dallas, right? You had to go to Garland to be a part of a commitment ceremony. Is that right?
26: That was Jordan Scruggs. Our new Jordan Scruggs is over at Garland to see Montre Jackson and his decision.
0: Okay, so tell us about Montre. I'm sorry about that. I thought, yeah, you guys are just adding pieces over there. Really good ones, too, by the way. Jordan Scruggs. So Montre commits to Texas, and then Sark gave him a phone call. I think they had a little FaceTime going. It's been a big week for the Longhorns on all these commitments, whether it be the safety from Alabama, this one, of course, John Meredith last Friday, the Neiman Lawrence kid. It's been a really good stretch here recruiting wise for the Longhorns. I think they're up to 20 commitments for the 2027 class. Am I right about that?
26: Yeah, they've really filled out in this month of June, and I don't think they're done before we hit July 4th. But Montre Jackson, 6'1", 175 pounds, 10.5 in the 100 meters. So the kid can really run. I got to see him at a track meet earlier this spring, and you know, he said, look, I'm dealing with a bit of a hamstring. If it weren't for that, my goal would be to hit 10.3, which, as we all know, is elite level quickness, but lengthy, plays a lot of man coverage, which is something that I think Will Muschamp and Mark Orfe really covet with their cornerbacks, and again, can really run. So for Texas to be able to pair up a Montre Jackson alongside of John Meredith in this class, I think is absolutely phenomenal when it comes to what the future of this Texas secondary could hold. Really smart kid, a kid that loves the game of football, and as you know, when Steve Sarkisian gets on the phone to call you right away afterward, he's pretty excited in that Moncrief facility as well.
0: Yeah, and I think, is it fair to say, not that Pete Kwiatkowski wasn't doing a fine job, but Will Muschamp's impact already on the recruiting trail. I know when he came in and we had that introductory press conference or reintroduction with Will, he still loves to recruit, man. He still loves the relationships and meeting young people. And, man, they've had the, you know, Javarius Garr, who, by the way, Garr was out there catching passes, I think, out there at the camp, if I saw him right. He's a pass rusher. They got the big guy out of California, defensive tackle, and John Meredith and this young guy. I mean, are we seeing Will Muschamp's impact on the recruiting trail on the defensive side?
26: Well, absolutely. And again, just look at where all of these guys are coming from, right? You got your good – you'll always have a crop of in-state guys, but anytime you can add defensive linemen from Mississippi or Florida or Georgia, sign me up for that. So a safety from Alabama, I know Kasai Curry is another one coming from California that you look at and you say, I love the pieces. I love, you know, the athleticism at 330 pounds. So yeah, Will Muschamp, absolutely. And the difference between the two, you know, I thought Texas recruited very well under Pete Kwiatkowski. Anthony Hill, Colin Simmons, Derek Williams, you go down the list of some really talented pieces. The difference is Will Muschamp is out seeing these guys in the spring, right? He's shaking hands with coaches. He's talking to them, having the conversations, and really taking notes that you can only see from a workout or a practice in person. And so I think that's something that is very valuable to Will Muschamp's addition to the Texas coaching staff. But beyond anything, Will Muschamp's been doing this for multiple decades. So he's been a guy that has seen the good, the bad, the ugly, and some of those intangibles as well throughout the way. That's going to pay off dividends for Texas down the road.
0: I got to ask you this, CJ, on the way out. I saw the Texas player from Florida recruiting about the Florida pipeline. What, you know, the Neiman Lawrence kid from American Heritage was where Dia Bell was from, and so many. What is giving? I know people say NIL and resources, but man, the schools in Florida have resources too, and they have NIL. Why has Sark and this staff been so successful in the where a state they rarely used to go into at any point? What's happening in the state of Florida?
26: Yeah, it's very strategic by Steve Sarkisian to find coaches on staff that have had either stints in Florida, have connections to the state, or altogether just know how to recruit and get in the door, right? You look at Chris Jackson previously having spent time with the Jacksonville Jaguars. I know that's in the NFL, but he's familiar with the area. You know, Kenny Baker's familiar with Florida. Mark Orfe, when he was at Rutgers, his main territory was Florida. So a lot of guys on this staff right now that have ties to the state. And as a result, I mean, the state of Florida puts out a lot of talented football players every single year. And Texas has really been able to benefit as a result with number of big time recruiting wins. And they said it best, and that tweet said the best in Florida go to Texas.
0: Yeah.
26: Who would have ever thought that was the case?
0: Not me, doing this as long as I have. Not me. Mac Brown refused to go to Florida when he was coaching at Texas. Like, I'm not getting in there. That's too dirty. That's too nasty. But Sark will get up in there and hire coaches that will, and they recruit coast to coast with a class of 20 for 2027. Thank you, CJ. Appreciate it, bud. That was awesome. Thanks a lot.
26: All righty, guys. Thanks for having me. Happy Monday.
0: CJ Vogel on Texas football. Find all his work. He's always posting fun, good stuff on Twitter. And I'm sure he's happy the Rangers are in first place. He's a big baseball guy. And now back from the Thibodeau Manning camp. There you go. There's your update. That's what you needed to know. Yeah, Florida. Derek Cooper, the big running back. They're getting defensive tackles out of Miami. Like, again, no chance. That was never
1: going
0: to happen.
1: Yeah, going into Florida and Georgia for Texas.
0: And getting like
1: Louisiana,
0: some of the...
1: Louisiana, California, getting all the best players out of those places.
0: Well, people will say NIL, but there is a message they're selling. Everybody's got NIL.
1: Everybody's got money.
0: And that's like the Auburn fans talking about in Texas Tech about the Cam Coleman. Auburn offered to make Cam Coleman one of the three highest paid players in the portal, in the country. And he didn't want to stay at Auburn for the money. He wanted to go play with Arch Manning. I think that's telling. But same time, yeah, Texas has money, but so does everybody. And yet they're still going into Florida and California and Louisiana to get some of the best players in those states. So credit where credit is due. We're back with a couple of facts and then our favorite sound of the morning into our 10 o'clock hour. Happy Monday, as CJ said.
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0: All right, let me tell you about our friends at Callahan's General Store. It's always a good day to make it a Callahan's Day, and that would be now. Now we're about to settle in. The Saharan dust is about to roll in, and the heat. And a year ago, we were dealing with all those floods, but that is not on the horizon, thank goodness. But you do need to get your yard ready and your green spaces and outside your house for the heat. 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Get those mulches, get those soil amendments down. 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
8: Jeff Ward. In the NFL, the customer is king. In college football, the coach is king. It's so weird to me. Everything in the NFL is about you, the consumer. Okay, the NFL will give you the most entertaining product in the most user-friendly ways that it can. It lives and breathes to be in the media business. The messaging now is, and from college football coaches, and they get away with it, is it's about us. It's about us winning. It's about us getting in that tournament. The NFL would say, we don't give a flip what you say, coach. All we care about is the betting public, the fantasy public, and the viewing public. That's all that matters, because that's how we make money. This is why I've said the networks have to take control, and they should start by taking control of scheduling. There, this shouldn't even be a topic. Scheduling should be taken away from the college program. They don't have you in mind, which is weird to me.
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0: Couple of facts and then the re-rack. Favorite sound of the morning, but Jack Farrell, I asked this earlier because one of the great stories of the expanded World Cup, the FIFA World Cup, which picks up with knockout triple headers today and all week. The smallest country remaining is Cape Verde.
1: Yeah.
0: Sounds like a lovely place to visit. It's a cape. It's what'd you say, a series of islands?
1: It's a little cluster of islands off the coast of West Africa.
0: And I asked you the question, how many Texas cities are over 550,000 people, which is mm-hmm. the total entire population?
1: Yeah.
0: The answer?
1: Six, right?
0: Six is the answer, yes. Houston, of course, San Antonio. And this is municipal areas, but Houston, San Antonio, Dallas, Fort Worth, Austin, and El Paso.
1: Arlington is seven.
0: Arlington is close.
1: You know, Arlington is the largest city or largest town, whatever you want to call it, without public transportation in our country.
0: They have a bunch of football stadiums and roller coasters though,
1: yeah, that's
0: in
1: right.
0: Arlington. But yeah, there you go. But that's, think about that. I mean, that little country is smaller than El Paso, and they're playing in the World Cup. That's awesome. That's a cool story, among the other cool stories from the World Cup that will fire up today at noon with triple headers all day long. Also, factually, hate to see this, on Good Morning America this morning, Michael Strahan interviewed your favorite football player growing up, Jack. That is Chris Johnson, yeah. C2K.
1: CJ2K, man.
0: CJ2K. He has announced that he's battling ALS.
1: That's terrible.
0: Lou Gehrig's disease, which, man, it's one of those. They're all terrible, crippling diseases like that without a cure. But, to know, and I've been around people who battled this, that, you know, it's just your muscles are going to stop working, and your brain will never be affected or should never be affected. So you'll be as clear-minded and as focused as you've ever been. You just can't control any part of your body as you get to the worst stages of it. And that sounds awful. So keep researching and finding cures, but that's terrible news for a very young Chris Johnson.
1: Yeah, I don't think he's 40 yet.
0: I know. Terrible, terrible, terrible, terrible. I've seen it's awful. I don't know. I think if you're like picking these, I would much rather be a burden for myself than for my kids. So, you know, Alzheimer's and stuff like that. I mean, it's such a terrible, terrible thing. Let's hope we can find cures for these things. But Chris Johnson has made that announcement this morning. All right. Favorite sound of the morning came from Peyton Manning. Turns out Peyton will be rooting for Texas against Tennessee when they play his alma mater because his nephew plays for that school.
9: It's going to be a huge SEC game. You know, my dad dealt with it when I was in college when Tennessee played Ole Miss. And, you know, look, I love my university, my alma mater, and pull for them unconditionally. But nothing's more important to me than my family. And
0: my nephew, he'd be rooting for his nephew. Sitting next to his brother, Cooper, watching football in Knoxville. All right. 10 o'clock hour coming. More on the World Cup fever. More on that Manning Passing Academy that went on this weekend. Hear from the patriarch, Archie, who founded the whole thing. He's not real happy the way his grandson was treated last year. We'll let you hear that next on Game Time.
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1: Hattie B's Nashville Hot Chicken. You know, my parents are in Nashville right now. Should tell them to go over to Hattie B's, or they can go to one of the locations when they get back home, down on South Lamar over in the Domain. But Hattie B's, my friends over there, they want to tell you about something that's great here this summer. One thing a lot of people don't realize is that when school lets out, many kids lose access to the meals that they count on during the school year. That's why we wanted to mention this from Hattie B's Hot Chicken. This summer, they are launching their Summer Hunger Initiative, benefiting the Central Texas Food Bank to help provide meals for children who may be facing food insecurity while school is out. What's great about this is it's a simple reminder that a meal can mean a whole lot more than just food.

0: What's up, y'all? It's Jack Farrell here for Straight Music, Austin's only full-line music store and one of my favorite places in the city. 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
3: You go, I'll present this hot dog.
4: What is that?
3: I had 3 bites. You can have the rest. I'm offering you some nourishment.
4: You've eaten 3/4 of a hot dog. Yeah. You just handed it to me. Like, I would like to eat
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4: that.
3: I thought you
4: now
3: might enjoy it. This is kind of like our bonus today. We get hot dogs back there. There's beer in the front room. There are chips. Available.
5: Kyle?
3: What, yeah,
5: Kyle's
3: part of the
5: action. Hey, Kyle, do you want a partially eaten hot dog by Ed? Maybe throw
3: it at
5: Kyle.
3: You
5: threw it at me. You threw a hot dog at me.
3: I didn't throw what I just offered.
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3: I didn't bring any crackers today, so I thought I'd give you a hot dog.
5: I thought you were on medicine.
3: I am on medicine.
5: I thought you're supposed to be throwing up right now or something.
3: Maybe have to go home. But it's just 2 bites of a hot dog.
5: It's gross.
3: You know what I mean?
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6: Scheffler digs deep to force a Monday playoff. Welcome to the week. Patrick Osborne in for your 1027 ESPN Sports Update. Golf's world number one Scotty Scheffler looked much more his old self over the weekend at the Travelers Championship, finishing the final round at 21 under par. Victor Hovland, though, also finished at minus 21, but a weather delay and later darkness forced him to hold off on a playoff until today. Scotty has just one victory under his belt this year. Came way back in January at the American Express. Sudden death playoff. They'll tee off on the 18th hole this morning. Texas Longhorns infielder Casey Borba has given the team some good news. In a post on social media, he's made it official. He's coming back to the 40 acres for his senior year. Coming off a great season. Saw him smash 18 home runs, had 57 ribbies. Both career highs for him, and there's a lot of expectation. We'll be seeing him starting at first base in the 27 season. And the Texas Rangers have now moved to the top of the AL West by a half game over the Mariners. They broke out the brooms for a series sweep of the Toronto Blue Jays. They got a 3-2 victory yesterday after Jared Kelnick scored from second on a wild pitch in the ninth inning, putting Texas on top. 42-42 their record now. The Astros wrapped up their 4-game series with the Tigers over the weekend, taking 3 out of 4 of those games, moving to within just 2 games of 500 and only 1 game back of the Rangers in the division. Christian Walker's 3-run homer highlighted a 4-run 10th inning. Astros rallied to beat the Tigers 7-5. There are your headlines. Patrick Osborne for Sports Anytime. 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
7: That's right, 1027ESPN on the FM dial, the website, and on our app. And again, we're getting texts about the disruption on the app, and we apologize for that. We've already sent an email to the digital team. Not sure why that is consistently happening, and I apologize for it. Or, you know, as much as we can. That's frustrating that you guys want to listen and be a part of the show and hear the conversations of the morning, including one we're going to have at the bottom of the hour with our buddy Jerry Hamilton from On Texas Football. Jerry was busy this weekend, knee-deep at the Manning passing camp. So we'll talk to Jerry about that, plus the commitments that have come in for the Longhorns, a class of 2027 that is now at 20 prospects. But that's frustrating, so we apologize, and we are we've sent a sternly worded email, Jack, to the digital team, sternly worded. I'm going to have to get the bosses involved. That's usually when that stuff like that.

0: it gets fixed. You know what I mean?
1: Yeah.
0: When you start, maybe say if you guys advertise with us, send that to the boss. When it gets to the top, that's when they'll get fixed. You know what I mean? Gets to the guy upstairs in that big office.
1: The bottom line,
0: like,
1: maybe.
0: People are that are paying us are mad. Oh, let's get that fixed. Let's get that fixed. And again, I know they're working on it, and I know it's been since last week, and we apologize for it because a lot of you do listen by the app, and that's how you listen every single morning, and we can't thank you enough for that. And hopefully you share it with a friend, but if it's not working good, that's frustrating, and we're right there frustrated with you. Jim Schlossnagel, happy to have Casey Borba back, which is pretty good. You're starting to see the solidifying of that lineup. Baseball, long way away, but keep your eyes on that. Plus, we've got football in 61 days is 0 week. That's the TCU game with North Carolina and Ireland in 61 days. That's the biggest game of that first week of college football that counts. That's 61 days. That makes it 68 days until the Longhorns open up the season. And I was looking for it, Jack, the best ever all-time 68 Longhorn. You got to go all the way back to the 50s. A guy named H.G. Anderson, offensive guard of the late 50s. Three-year letterman. And if you go 69, if you go 69, that's easy for me. I like that number. Dan Neal, my good buddy. I went to middle school and high school with Dan. Dan is the clear all-time standout wearing number 69. A four-year starter at Texas. Earned first-team All-American honors as a junior and a consensus All-American as a senior. John McAvick once called him the best pulling guard in Texas history. And he was.
1: That's right.
0: He was his athlete. That guy was awesome. 49 consecutive starts, wore number 69, first team all Big 12. He's in the Texas Athletics Hall of Honor and one heck of a good guy. Daniel, still living here in town. So if Dan's out there, 69 days was yesterday. And good mate of mine from back in the day.
1: We're still in the offensive line territory. It gets hard.
0: Well, but the
1: 69's
0: Dan,
1: not hard.
0: Dan was a dude.
1: Mm.
0: Ricky Williams can tell you about some Dan Neal stories. Hey, get up behind old 69 as he's pulling right or left.
1: Is there anything scarier on a football field than a pulling guard?
0: Yeah, especially if he's athletic as Dan and nasty as Dan. Like, Dan's the nicest guy in the world off the field.
1: Not on
0: man,
1: the field, though.
0: No. No. He loved it. He loved the contact and knocking, pancaking guy. He wasn't the biggest guy. But I've told you, Dan Neal, when we were in high school, he had to block Sam Adams. Sam Adams went on to be an All-American and a Lombardi Award winner at Texas A&M and then a 12-year NFL star. Dan always said, if I could block Sam, I block anybody. Because I can block that guy and hold my own, then I can deal with anybody. Because there wasn't a better defensive player in the nation when Sam got to A&M on defensive tackle. But 69 is the number. 68 today. H.G. And if you remember H.G. Anderson, then I'm giving you some props. Tomorrow it'll be 67, obviously, days out. All right, let's get for the Longhorns to kick off. So we got that. We got good, bad, and ugly on a Monday. But let's dive into the A Block. It's brought to you by Apple Leasing. Our good friend Scott Cross and his team now into their fourth decade, just leasing cars and making friends. All right, before we get to the Manning passing camp, did you see this on Friday, Jack? You were out enjoying a day off. But the CFL was the latest to say no thank you to Brendan Sorsby.
1: Yes.
0: Another door has closed on Brendan Sorsby. The CFL, now again, Brendan Sorsby has given no indication that he wants to play in the CFL, but it was a possibility, and the CFL closed that door and said, upholding the integrity of the league and ensuring fair competition are paramount to the Canadian Football League. The allegations involving Brendan Sorsby are serious and concerning. At this time, the CFL will not register a contract for him, and no team will be permitted to add him to its negotiation list. Sorry. So if you're keeping score at home, you know, some of you like to do that, keep score at home. For those of you who keep Brendan Sorsby trying to play football this fall, the NCAA said no twice, originally then on appeal. The Big 12 and its team members said no, emphatically. The NFL said no. The CFL has now said no. But Texas Tech said yes, yes, and absolutely yes, if you remember, right? Do I have that right? Is that my scorecard? Everybody else said no, not happening.
1: Yeah.
0: Texas Tech said, oh, yeah.
1: And about half of their own fan base disagreed with that.
0: Well, that's fine. But are they seeing everyone else saying what a big deal this is and the magnitude of it? I mean, they're still in their own tunnel. I get it. But everyone else, yeah, no thanks.
1: Yeah.
0: Not now. I mean, go get help. Go get yourself right. Come back to us next year. No. Yes, of course. We'll let you play.
1: It's rule number one.
0: I know. But again, just keeping score. Just keeping score. For you Texas Tech fans who are still mad that everybody's mad at you. Or we just don't understand. Like, everyone else has got this pretty clear. And they're in West Texas, they're still saying we're wrong. And well, really?
1: It's because everybody's out to get Texas Tech.
0: Yeah, because they're a disruptor now, Cody Campbell. Right. They're not. No one wants them to win.
1: Everyone liked Indiana.
0: Yeah, I don't see that as a problem. Okay. Okay, so this past weekend on the campus of Nicholls State University in Thibodaux, Louisiana, Jack, they held the first family of football. The Mannings hosted the 30th Manning Passing Camp and Quarterback Camp. And from its beginning, 1996, it started at Tulane, right there in New Orleans, where Archie Manning hails. And they moved to Thibodaux in 2004. And the camp remains a family-run operation. And they haven't, sold out to Nike or somebody. The Mannings run it. And for campers, apparently, it stands out for its hands-on instruction from the Mannings, Archie, Peyton, and Eli. Also, the top college and pro coaches come in, and the players. We know that. So over 30 years, the Academy has helped more than 30,000 high school athletes improve their skills. Strong emphasis on fundamentals, technique, personal development, and then, they want it to be a fun camp, but they also combine it with character building elements, and this is what's been going on for 30 years. The first one 30 years ago drew about 185 campers. 185. You know what the number was this past weekend? Over 1,400.
1: Oh, man.
0: Over 1,400 campers plus their families and their staff. And the concept came from Archie, who had a concern that young players, when they were, 8th grade, 9th grade, and beyond, were missing the basic fundamental skills of throwing and catching a football. So I can give back. Let me help. And, started a pretty local thing in New Orleans, and it turns into this national thing, and people are coming from all over the world, grades 8th through 12th, to work. And in the camp's mission statement, it says the camp is a way to continue the family's legacy of quarterback excellence. Also spans more than 50 years now, and give back to the sport and the state of Louisiana. So, pretty cool. And as usual, this year's camp drew a who's who of college football quarterbacks to serve as camp counselors. And they come in and they volunteer their time. C.J. Carr at Notre Dame was there. Trinidad Chambliss, John Mateer from Oklahoma, who looks bigger, by the way. He looks like he's bulked up. He's getting more sturdy for the SEC. Drew Mestemaker. How about the Austins? Austin's own. Drew Mestemaker from Austin. And Vandergrift High School now. He's at Oklahoma State. Marcel Reed was there. Julian Sayin from Ohio State. All the top quarterback. Connor Wiegman was up there. Oh. And, of course, there was a Manning or two there. And one of them, the current Texas quarterback, was on hand. He's been growing up going to this camp his whole life as a kid. And now there he is. And now he's the center of attention and still handles it pretty well. All eyes are on Arch. And he was asked about his struggles last year, right? I mean, we've asked him that question here locally many, many times, and he's answered it. But he was asked point blank about what he learned about himself from last year from some of the assembled media in Thibodaux this weekend.
2: Yeah, I think anytime you just get game experience, whether it's good games or bad games, it helps you. And I'm just trying to get better one day at a time and keep improving on last year and just help my team win in any way I can. Continue to just be myself, not try to be anyone else. Play within myself and trust my teammates, trust the coaching, and just try to get better each week. There were some up and downs. There's a little bit of a rocky start there. But I feel like I learned a lot about myself and try and keep getting better and move forward and have a good year.
0: Okay. He's right on point with his script and what he's going to be. His attitude is right. Keep getting better every day. Now, his grandpa Archie, who founded this camp 30 years ago, wasn't afraid to go off script a little bit. And he had some pretty choice words about what he thought was said and written about his son or his grandson last year at this time. And, we've told you, Archie and Arch have a very close relationship. It was Archie that was, sat through every practice he had at the high school there. And it was Archie that was, taking him to and from those practices. And they talk about quarterback play. And, because people talk about Peyton and Eli being an influence on him. They got their own lives. They were, as he was growing up, they were playing NFL football in large measure. So he's grown up in that incubator of quarterbacks, but in the fishbowl. But at the same time, it was his grandpa. It was probably his, closest ally and the person he leaned on to talk about life and football. But here's Archie talking about, hey, man, you guys were pretty unfair to my guy last year.
3: I was kind of disappointed in a lot of people. The whole thing, they kind of crowned Arch before he ever played. And I just didn't think that was fair. It was a little tough start. Played a great team. And anyway, but I've never been more proud of anybody in my life is the way Arch battled through what he had to go through last year and the way he played, the last 8 or 9 games of the season.
0: All right, never been more proud of anybody in my life. That's sure that's pretty emotional for Arch to hear that. Oh, wow. Thanks, Grandpa. Who doesn't want their grandpa talking about them like that? But pretty awesome. Pretty good stuff from the patriarch of the first family of football.
1: I think well said. I mean, what Arch had to deal with last year was it was always going to be insane if it was good or bad, and it happened to be bad at the start of it. And I mean, not a lot of people, and people totally tuned out. Like, people still think Arch Manning isn't a good player.
0: And that's fine. And that's okay. That's probably where he needs to be. And that's why I think his head coach, Steve Sarkisian, is taking, you know, been on this tour of talking. Yeah. Like, he wants, like, come after me. What is that, Mike Gundy? Come after me. I'm a man. I'm 40. I can take it. But, you know, Arch is going to be fine. He's a big boy. Here's his dad, Cooper, talking about what he, from the parent side, thought about last year and his son's development.
4: I think that's always what you want. You want some grit and some experience. And really the only way you get better is to have things, you know, have some wind in the face and have some bumps and bruises and things go against you. And I think you kind of find out, who is this guy? What kind of character is he? And I think we learned a lot about him. And I think finishing on a high note and getting better every week, and then excited to, you know, be the reason why a lot of these kids in other places want to come to Texas. You know, hey, you get to play with, you want to catch balls from Arch Manning. Come on. I think that was a big reason why Cam Coleman, you know, decided to end up at Texas. So that says a lot. He's excited about new teammates, new schedule, really some big home games, some playing at LSU, playing in Tennessee, hosting Ole Miss. I mean, those are big. You know, that's why you join the SEC. That's why you go to Texas to, you know, play on a big stage. He's looking forward to it.
0: All right, so there it is, Grant. There's three generations of the Mannings. Now, can I tell you, Jack, that there is a fourth generation of the Mannings? Because at the camp now, who's 13 or 14 years old, is Peyton's son, Marshall Manning.
1: There you go.
0: Who is he's a camper. And here's my buddy CJ Vogel from On Texas Football talking about the fourth generation. Well, he's part of the third generation.
1: Yeah.
0: Because it's Peyton's son, Marshall.
1: So Arch's
0: cousin.
1: Yeah.
0: Arch's cousin. And here's the question about what Peyton and Eli had. But then here he is talking about Marshall Manning, and he had him in one of his groups.
5: Recruitment was going, and when you first got to Texas, a lot of the conversation was how much, you know, advice have you received from Peyton and Eli and the whole family? Have you started becoming the advice giver to Marshall at all?
2: Yeah, I actually had Marshall on one of my drills today, and I'm going to get with him this afternoon and kind of talk through some things, but I'm excited to see what he does and to always be there for him.
0: All right, so if you're tired of the Manning hype, just wait, because that kid's going to be in high school here shortly.
1: Yeah, they all are.
0: Yeah, and Marshall is bigger than Arch. I mean, he's a big kid. I mean, if you ever stood next to Peyton Manning, that dude is all of 6'6". He's a big old, he's the biggest of the Mannings by a lot. And his son Marshall, I've seen like the YouTube videos. He can throw it a mile and all this other stuff. So Manning Passing Academy, good stuff there with Cooper and Grandpa. Now at 68 days to the start of the season, what about actually this season, 68 days out? Arch was asked about, you know, a more explosive, dynamic offense this year, best players around him. But I believe this is when Arch was asked about the working with his young receivers and what's going on.
6: It's just approaching and just try to get better each week.
5: What have you been up to this off season? You been golfing, tripping, vacations, anything?
6: Yeah, I've been playing a little bit of golf. It's almost like the more I play, the worse I get. But I've been playing a little bit of golf, hanging with the guys on the team, spending time in Austin. So it's been a fun off season. They're just trying to get my body back right or get ready to roll.
0: All right. So as for working with the young receivers, I mean, the new receivers, you heard his dad, Cooper, talking about, you know, Cam Coleman is now here, Ryan Wingo back and working on his, you know, more consistent ability to catch all the balls that come his way. Emmett Mosley came in last year from Stanford as a transfer and was hurt. So they were kind of picking it up on the fly. So working with these guys in real time, plus some of the young guys. Here's Arch. Remember, they did the trip to New Orleans where they worked out. Here's a little bit with that, with Arch, talking about this current crop and how they're building chemistry.
6: This kid. Yeah, I just think the cool thing was that I was a camper. I was in those camper shoes looking up to the college quarterback. So I think sometimes I take this camp for granted because I come every year. But it's a really special camp, and I'm glad to be a part of it.
7: For you, especially knowing what this means to your family, what do you want campers to take this year?
6: Yeah, just to try to get a little bit better, enjoy the time around the college quarterbacks. And not often you get to be around other campers, but be around, you know, 45 college quarterbacks, pick their brains, and have some fun.
8: Arch, how has being at this camp for so many years helped you to have Super Bowl when you were younger and even heading into this.
0: All right, so there it is. So I'll find you the cut where he talked about going to New Orleans with the receivers. Didn't have that right time code there, but there you go. There's Arch. Manning camp, you know more about it. And 1,400 campers there this weekend. And we're going to talk to Jerry Hamilton about it coming up. By the way, Jerry was there. He talked to, actually, it's pretty funny. Jerry asked this question, Jack, of Cooper Manning, because, you know, Cooper likes to wear the hats, and it's a wise thing to do for people of my age and his age, because you want to keep the sun off your face and
9: sun hat.
0: Skin cancer. And, you know, we just came out of May, which was Melanoma Awareness Week. And I thought it was pretty funny. Here's Jerry asking him, do you have a lucky hat for 2026? And for you haberdashers out there, hat makers, listen to Cooper Manning. He's putting a call out to you. He needs a hat to wear to home games.
10: All right, Cooper, Texas fans want to know. You got one of the hats on.
11: Yeah.
10: You're getting known for the hats. People look pregame in the stands. What hat is Cooper Manning wearing? Is there a go-to? Is there a superstitious hat? Is there going to be a go-to this year?
11: Yeah, I'm working on some summer looks. This is like more of my, you know, Australian, you know, look. It's not very Texas-y. And it's probably rude to wear this in the stands because the guy behind you is going to have a very limited vision of what the hell is going on. So I'm looking for kind of a good straw hat for that September run. And then, I don't always look great in a cowboy hat and shorts and tennis shoes, but it's 100 degrees. So if anybody's got a good, you know, cowboy hat with a little less texture that could make it a little cooler, I'm open for business.
0: All right, I'm open for business. So there you go. Get him a hat. He's going to get, your hat that you supply Cooper Manning out there, you entrepreneurs or hat makers. That will be on camera a lot this year.
1: I want it big. I want a big one.
0: Well, then, as he said, you blocked the guy behind you or the person behind you. No, it's not.
1: Buy two seats.
0: Well,
1: Sombrero Hirano.
0: Who can afford
1: big old
0: that?
1: Sombrero. Come on.
0: Who can afford that? No, I mean,
1: I think Cooper Manning can.
0: He's being more courteous than you, but he also can afford to buy his own hat. But he's putting the call out to you Austin hat makers.
1: Yeah, if you wear a big hat like that, you'd probably have to get a lot
0: of exposure for wearing the Cooper Manning hat because he's going to be on screen a lot.
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5: All right.
0: I will say, watching these videos, Arch Manning's got a great-looking smile. But you can have one, too. Looks like Arch's or mine. Go see Dr. Greg Eckert with a U. U-E-C-K-E-R-T. And someone who got to see that smile up close this weekend. He was in Thibodaux, Louisiana for the event. From On Texas Football, our good friend Jerry Hamilton, who's in the middle of head on a swivel stretch with all these commitments and football camps. G-Man, how are you, buddy?
9: Yeah, you said it correctly. It's head on a swivel time. It's recruiting. You got decisions. A couple of kids committing today to their colleges. But the one thing, the number one thing I learned at Manning Passing Academy was something y'all hit on. Cam Coleman doesn't want to be drafted by the Saints.
0: Is that right? No, the under sea level thing?
9: Yeah. That freaks him out a little bit.
0: That's pretty funny. Hey, how was, before we can start the hype train, because Arch now, the hype, how's Marshall? How's young Marshall Manning looking?
9: Not very tall, like not
0: as
9: big as Arch. Yeah, he's probably 5'11". It walks exactly like Peyton. If you watched him from behind, he has the exact same gait as his dad. Isn't that funny how people have talked about that with Charlie Woods and Tiger, the mannerisms and things. But yeah, I mean, not a big guy at this point.
0: I thought he was. Internet made me believe he's big. I guess he's not for his age, huh?
9: He's built, but he's not tall.
0: Okay.
9: Yeah, so he's got some growing to do. Where Arch was 6'3", almost 6'3", and 180, 185 before his first freshman high school football game. That Marshall's probably under sub 6 feet right now.
0: Yeah. All right. Well, then he's only, 13, 14 years old. So we will have a lot of Marshall Manning hype coming. Maybe.
9: Hey, but he was taller than about four of the quarterbacks there. Just to be clear.
0: Yeah, he'll shoot on up. All right, so the quarterbacks that were there, I want to get into some of these commitments, and it's been a banner week for the Longhorns, including the weekend. But what is that experience like going to that camp? I mean, it's Nicholls State University, 1,400-plus campers. What is that whole thing? You've covered a lot of events, but what is that one like?
9: One, it's great what they do. Because, that camp is – there's people from Minnesota. There's people from everywhere coming down for this camp. And I think it's almost like a father-son semi-vacation because dads are all Manning fans. If you're a Manning fan, you're going to take your kid down to that camp because you want to be around it. So it's pretty cool. I think they do a great job, man. That is hard to put together. It's hard to get that many people in Thibodaux, I would say, for one.
0: Yes.
9: Thibodaux's not a big place. It's not like you're having a camp in Miami, okay? It's Thibodaux, Louisiana. So first you got to pinpoint it on the map, and then you got to get there. Not the easiest place, but Nicholls State does a great job with it, and it's well done. It's done for the right reasons. That's my thing. Like when the quarterbacks had their little throwing session and competition for C.J. Vogel and I, we said there's too many quarterbacks here. Too many college quarterbacks. There are 46 college quarterbacks. Well, we don't get to see as many reps by the top guys, but why they do it is all the right reasons. They're giving the North Dakota and North Dakota State, those quarterbacks, a chance to come down and work the camp, be around the Mannings, be around all the big name quarterbacks in college football and all work together. It makes so much sense why they do it. It's not over-publicized. like the Manning's recruitment, like Arch's recruitment. It all fits with the Manning family, and they do it for the right reasons. They put on a really good event, and they put on a good event for not just the kids, but for the dads who are fans of the Mannings.
0: That's awesome. Yeah, for the right reasons. And they've donated a lot of money to Nicholls State. I think they named the stadium after him, which is kind of cool. So of the quarterbacks you saw on that Friday night, I saw some of the videos you guys put out. I mean, who stood out? Was there anybody that you have a great eye for this, Jerry, doing this as long as you have? Your dad was a football coach and you're growing up, so you've grown up on a football field. What quarterbacks maybe surprised you and which maybe underwhelmed a little bit? Not to be, the be all end all.
9: Yeah. So here's one I want to caveat this. I don't care about how many completions somebody had, because this is the way the thing was set up. They ran a hook route. Well, there's 46 quarterbacks. They're on two sides. So you throw a ball and you don't have another rep for 23.
0: Okay.
9: You sit and watch 22 reps. Okay. So I don't really care about if a guy was 4 or 5, if a guy was 3 or 5 and a receiver slipped. I'm not looking for that. I was looking – the first thing I was doing was observing guys and seeing how they looked physically, seeing how they interacted, just who they kind of were. And then, yes, I always start with feet and work up at quarterback. And the way the ball comes out of the guy's hands, you can tell who's really an accurate guy. You can tell who has the arm talent, all those things. But on air, it's on air, right? So you don't take away much, but you take away everything else. Take away from everything else. CJ Carr impressed me, guys.
0: Wow.
9: He's an alpha. Like, he is very comfortable in any environment, you can tell. Like, he had that personality. The way he carried himself, you were like, Marcus Freeman probably likes coming to work every day if that's your quarterback. I mean, like, and then he threw it well. Got really good feet. Trinidad Chambliss, 5'10 and a half. Like, I could care less about the against air throwing of him, because what matters is that guy's got a clutch gene. He's proven it. What impressed me about Chambliss is, you can argue the injunction and all that, but what you can argue is that guy is really cherishing the moments he has. It just was a feeling like, I never thought I'd be here, and now that I am, I'm not going to let any of these moments slip away. Like, he was so engaged with the media. Anybody that wanted to talk to him, he made time for them. I was impressed with Trinidad Chambliss as the guy and really taking in this moment, not letting it get to his head, all the success he's had, and really just staying in the present, staying where your feet are. I was impressed with that with him. Obviously, Arch fits right in, with Arch. The kid who's got some talent now is the Kamario Taylor from Mississippi State. Ooh. I don't know how it's all going to translate, but he threw a comeback route, and Cooper Manning was on the mic, and Peyton was sitting next to him, and you could hear both of them say, whoa. Like, that ball, when the ball comes out of his hand, you feel it a little bit. Kamario Taylor is very talented. I don't know if Lebby, they can put the pieces around him. Marcel Reed, maybe 185 pounds. I doubt it. Like, there's some people that just can't gain weight. I wish I was one of them. He's one of those guys. I mean, like, he's just not big. He's built like a wide receiver. It was just interesting. John Mateer, on the other hand, is rocked up now. He's gotten bigger. My takeaway from Mateer was, the guy you saw after the thumb injury, I don't think's the real John Mateer. I think you're going to see a different guy this year. I think he had a little more zip on the ball for me. He was stronger. You could tell he put in his time. But quietly talking to people, I think he wasn't. I don't think he was the same after that thumb injury. I expect to see a better thrower version of Mateer this year. Now, he's still going to – I still question the accuracy, for him as an overall. But he looked good physically. I would say CJ Bailey was intriguing from NC State. He's 6'6". That's the guy that Miami initially, when I was down and going to high schools in Miami, I was at Northwestern, and a couple of members of their staff said, oh, Miami wants CJ Bailey to get jumped in the portal. That's who they want. And he never jumped in the portal. And those guys know CJ Bailey down there.
0: Yeah.
9: I know Miami. So he was intriguing to me. He's at NC State, obviously. Julian Sand, not a big guy. Gunnar Stockton, not a big guy. I mean, Gunnar Stockton's probably 6 feet tall. Chambliss is 5'5", 10 and a half. Julian Sands, 6'1". Probably carries 210 pounds. He's got good feet without being a really good athlete, I would say, right? So you can pressure him, but boy, is he accurate. Now, he has like a Colt McCoy level accuracy about him. You can just tell when he throws a football, that guy is confidently knows where it's going. There is no question when the ball leaves his hands where he thinks it's going. Very accurate quarterback. So it was a great group, a talented group. It was fun to just see a lot of the guys in person that Texas is going to play against. That really intrigued me, because when you start, Owen McCown was there. The difference in arm talent. He's a timing and accuracy.
0: That's
9: guy.
0: UTSA, correct?
9: Arm yeah, UTSA, one of the McCowns. Then you go to Sand, you play Sand. McIntyre from Tennessee, if he wins the job, was there. Kamario Taylor, Marcel Reed, John Battier. I mean, you go down the list of guys, and more than half the quarterbacks Texas is going to play against this year were at the camp.
0: No doubt. And we're getting big numbers of quarterbacks. What about the kid Drew Bestemaker from right here in Austin for our Austin listeners,
9: yeah,
0: who's now at Oklahoma State? I know he's he didn't even play high school football. What a great storyline. And then blew up in North Texas, and he followed the coach there. For our Steiner Ranch listeners out there with Vandergriff, what'd you see?
9: Well, he arrived with Arch Manning, so he's already off to a good start. That's
0: there you
9: good,
0: go.
9: Because that means you probably flew in private. So that's good. That's a good start for you. You probably weren't on a commercial airline on that one. But now, he throws the ball really well, obviously. And what's so interesting about him, and I didn't have a chance to talk to him because there were so many other quarterbacks there on Texas schedule, right, during a media session. But I didn't have a chance to talk to him. But, you know, I've always said one thing he's got going for him. He doesn't have any bad memories from high school.
0: No, that's
9: like
0: true.
9: He started with a clean slate, and now he's only really had success. Now, that means adversity will hit him this year, and that in the Big 12 it will at some point. So then you see where it goes, because he just hasn't had that on a football field, really, other than I didn't play. I never started a high school game. But he still doesn't have the bad memories on Friday nights, unless it's standing on the sideline watching somebody else play quarterback. Impressive kid physically. He could really throw the ball. I think he's got the needed arm talent. By the way, on the Big 12 thing, I know we got to get the recruiting.
0: Yeah.
9: The Fafita kid, or however you say his name, from Arizona.
0: Oh, Fafita from Arizona. Yeah.
9: Fafita. He is tiny, guys. And somebody on TexasFootball.com, I said, this is the smallest quarterback I've seen in a while in college football that's a really good player. And somebody said Diego Pavi on TexasFootball.com. I said, no, sorry. I should have said that different. This guy is 5'8 and about 180.
0: Ooh. Okay.
9: 5'8 and a half, 180. He is maybe 175. I mean, it's like, but I'll tell you this, he can throw the ball. Like, you want to talk about an accurate guy, you can tell. Like, that guy was kind of born to throw a football. He just has timing and accuracy. But, guys, he is tiny. Yeah, I was shocked at, because he's listed at 5'10", 186. So you go and say, okay, he's 5'9", 185. I'd be shocked if he ever measured 5'9 without shoes on.
0: 5'9 without shoes. All right, Jerry Hamilton with us on Texas Football, the sights and sounds of the Manning passing camp. Arch Manning there, of course. Archie all the way up. 30th birthday of that camp this weekend.
9: Yeah.
0: Pretty cool. Grew from, about 185 campers way back in 1996, and now it's over 1,400, plus all those college quarterbacks. Hey, Jerry, give our audience the update on the recruiting class. By my count, we're for the class of 2027, and we know now a lot of these guys will be here in early January of 2027.
9: Yeah.
0: As early enrollees. It's up to number 20 now. Run down the weekend and what's to come.
9: Yeah, Texas is a top, knocking on the door, number 5, 6 ranked class in the country right now. Since we talked to you, there's been a lot happen, obviously. Most recent commitments in the last week were Montre Jackson, the 4-star corner from Garland Lakeview Centennial, ran 10.5 as a sophomore, was hurt as a junior in track. Junior Tupo, the 4-star safety from Thompson High in Alabaster, Alabama, really versatile player, could play safety, could play nickel, plays corner in high school, probably won't play corner at a college level. He was actually played his prior 2 years at Clearwater Central Catholic in Florida. Not many bad views there in high school, but really good player. Picked Texas over Alabama and Auburn. Tyler Alexander, defensive lineman from Palm Beach Central, down in Wellington, Florida, a little west of West Palm Beach there. Picked Texas over Georgia and Notre Dame, big defensive lineman, 6'4", 315, 320, can anchor the middle, has a lot of upside, can play some three tech. Then Lucas Roa, offensive tackle, swing guy, could play guard from Orange Lutheran there in Orange, California near Irvine. He committed to Texas over UCLA and Penn State. So Texas is up to 20 commitments right now. We're on decommitment watch on one guy, Carnell James from Manville. So in my mind, I think the number is closer to 19 right now. Two big announcements today coming up. Marcus Fakoto, the near five-star defensive lineman out of Sierra Canyon. We expect to pick Ohio State over Texas. I think Texas gave it a great run. And I think Texas, it was a narrow gap, but I think Larry Johnson's been on him a long time, and that was key in this recruitment with Marcus Fakoto. We expect him to pick Ohio State, but we always wait to see what the kid actually does because we've been surprised or wrong before. And then Jason Johnson, a defensive lineman from Atascocita, interior defensive lineman, 6'3", 6'4", about 275, an upside guy who's got will build out that frame physically. We expect Texas to be the winner over Vandy, LSU, and Cal. But again, we wait for these guys to announce their decisions. So there's two commitments, guys coming up making decisions today. One we think will go Texas way. Then on July 1st, Brandon Sherrard, a really talented corner, defensive back out of Shadow Creek down in Pearland where Texas freshman Chris Stewart went to high school. He's announcing his decision July 1st. We expect that to be Texas or LSU. There's a little more confidence from Texas recently, but we'll see what happens on July 1st because LSU had a big lead going into the Texas OV last weekend for Brandon, or the 19th through 21st for Brandon Sherrard. Then all eyes are on Landon Williams-Callis, the running back from Richmond Randall. Stud, tremendous player, near five-star running back, record-setting running back. Texas, Texas A&M, SMU. Are the three that we believe, and I'll just be surprised if it's not an SEC school. I mean, NIL can always change the game. And then Monchun Sales, the five-star wide receiver from Lawrence North, Indianapolis, we believe will commit in early July. Texas is right there for the five-star, 6'5", 200-pound receiver. He was so impressive to the Texas staff on his visit. Just kind of reminded, I think, people of Kelvin Banks, a young professional, a 17-year-old professional type of mindset, right? Just mature, just the way he engaged in conversations, how attentive he was in every single way. He was very impressive. The Indiana, Ohio State, Texas, LSU, I think Alabama's fading there for him, but Texas has a legitimate shot. And then everybody wants to know what's up with Easton Royal, the five-star receiver out of Brother Martin. I think the in-state pressure is real. Kids always underestimate it until you go through it as a recruit in South Louisiana. I think that in-state pressure is real. I think he remains committed to Texas for all the right reasons, all the reasons he committed in the first place to Texas. And that's the scheme. That's wide receiver development and all that stuff. But the pressure in that state is unlike anything I've ever seen in South Louisiana. Really only Nick Saban at Alabama was able to upset the pull some upsets there with Landon Collins and a couple others in South Louisiana. But there's a lot of pressure on LSU to get Easton Roll to stay home. And I think it's a real battle. I've always said that will probably play out until November, December. And I think that's where we're headed, barring a change.
0: Jerry, thanks a lot, man. That's the update we needed, our audience needed on a Monday. And appreciate the conversation as always, and we'll follow up more and closer even on Texas football, on TexasFootball.com. Appreciate you, G. That's awesome.
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0: Okay, let's play a little round of Monday. You don't know Jack. Coming out of the weekend, our fun game show that is sweeping the nation. And Jack, how was your 3-day weekend? You know, young Nolan was in here on Friday, did a great job.
14: Family business.
0: The categories, as a matter of fact. Yeah, the family business. the horn, they used to call my son the seed. The seed, I don't even know what that means, but I think I do, but
14: yeah.
0: Either way, he liked that, but here he is. So, but you're back, your 3-day weekend was good?
14: It was great, tremendous. Ready for another one.
0: Rested, ready to roll?
14: Very rested.
0: Let's go. June 29th or 28th, because we can dip back to yesterday too to find fun things. You want 70s rock and roll or 90s alt rock?
14: I'll start with the 70s.
0: All right, on this day in 1975, this all-time American band released their first song that became a Billboard number one hit. And it you're going to know this, I think, or your dad's going to be mad at you. Here we go. Your dad will be mad if you know this was their first number one hit. First number one. They had a lot of hits before this.
14: Waiting for the singer. That help?
0: About to be there. There's a little intro here.
14: Okay.
0: I think this was like, because it was number one hit. It was the when they went to, when classic rock came into play, when they broke up.
15: One of these nights.
14: Okay.
0: Got it?
14: Anytime you have an opportunity to talk about the Eagles, you do.
0: I'm just telling you, that was on this day. That was their first number one. Yeah, but when that, because remember, one of the things that made the Eagles so popular, and they're still like playing the Sphere without even Glenn Frey, and they've added Vince Gill, is because when they broke up in the 1980, because they all hated each other.
14: Right.
0: That's right when classic rock and roll radio became something. Like, oh. And so, like, One of These Nights became, because it was their first number one hit, that became, like, one of the first classic rock station, you know, go-tos. So, you know, people that grew up and they were already not playing together, and Glenn Frey was doing his thing, and Don Henley was doing his own solo thing, the Eagles were as popular as ever when they came back together in 1994. All right, 90s rock. You ready, Jack?
14: Please.
0: 1997, this breakthrough alt-rock album came out. You may know it. You'll probably know this, but most of our audience would not.
14: Ah.
0: See, okay. You knew that on three notes.
14: Okay,
0: I knew
14: computer.
0: You would. Radiohead, okay,
14: camera,
0: computer.
14: Police.
0: Yeah.
14: Arrest this man.
0: One of the greatest ACL TV tapings I ever went to was Radiohead, and it was packed. Because Radiohead's not for everybody, that's safe to say, but it is unbelievably good music.
14: Yeah, but if you don't like this album,
0: something's wrong with you?
14: Yeah, I think so. Like, if you don't like Kid A, then it's like, okay, that one gets a little weird. This one's poppier. It's more accessible.
0: Okay,
14: sure.
0: Computer. This day, 1997.
16: This one and In Rainbows. Those are their two big ones.
0: All right, here we go. A little more in your wheelhouse. He is 35 today. He is an NBA superstar. He is a multiple-time champion and finals MVP, known for his two-way dominance. And if you believe reports from theathletic.com over the weekend, he could be a Dallas Maverick by the end of the week. Happy birthday to who?
16: Former Spur.
0: Yes.
16: Kawhi Leonard.
0: Kawhi Leonard. Kawhi Leonard.
16: The only person to ever tell them no, and they hate him for it forever.
0: Yeah, said, I don't want to play for you, Pop. Sorry. Pop even flew out to California to meet with him and say, hey, man, we want you back. You're our guy. We're going to hand the baton to you, from Tim Duncan to you. And he said, no, I want to be in Los Angeles.
16: So won a championship in Toronto.
0: Well, he did a year in Toronto, almost like prison, like parole.
16: Yeah.
0: Yeah, I'll do a year, and then I'll be my own free agent and won a championship there. But apparently, Ujiri, the president who was in...
16: Yeah, Masai.
0: Masai Ujiri, who's now the president of the Mavericks, as they've cleaned house from the Luka Doncic trade, he's now back in Dallas, but he was in Toronto the year that they won a championship with Kawhi Leonard, and he's trying to acquire him, apparently, yeah, on his birthday week. Is that a good move for them? I guess that would mean it's Kyrie Irving's back with Cooper Flagg and the new coach, Dusty May.
16: Trade Klay Thompson or something and assets, PJ Washington?
0: Well, I can give you what the trade would be.
16: Because I think the Clippers start to get some of their own picks back. The Kawhi Leonard, or the Paul George OKC trade, that finally wrapped up this year.
0: Is that right?
16: In terms of all the assets that that happened pre-COVID.
0: Here's what I'll tell you here. So the Mavericks and Clippers are discussing a trade that would send Leonard to Dallas in exchange for a package involving PJ Washington, Klay Thompson, and draft compensation.
16: It's something. It's interesting.
0: It is interesting. And I was under the impression when they hired Dusty May and built around Cooper Flagg and the youth and their ninth pick, the kid out of Michigan, that Kyrie Irving might be traded. But if you're bringing in Kawhi, you're going to keep Kyrie,
16: yeah,
0: right?
16: Yeah, you're trying to be in win now.
0: Yeah, you want to win now. Okay, so that's there.
16: But, I mean, maybe Kawhi Leonard, his aspiration tree planting money is running out in California. He wants to come back to Texas for the tax breaks.
0: Yeah, the Steve Ballmer rig job that the NBA's not going to do anything about, the salary cap breaking rules. Okay, he also is a birthday boy today. He's 66, and he's one of the five greatest quarterbacks these eyes have ever seen, Jack, even though they don't work as well as they used to. One of the best I've ever seen. He played in five Super Bowls, won his last two. He's a first ballot Hall of Famer. Might have been good enough to be a baseball Hall of Famer, too, and he stuck with that sport when he came out of Stanford back in the 80s.
16: Yeah. What year?
0: He's 66 today. He came out of Stanford. He's a two-sport star. Maybe could have played, drafted by the Yankees in their farm system. Ended up playing football with one team his entire career.
16: I'm trying to think of Stanford quarterbacks.
0: Well, there's one that's great. There's one golfer like Tiger Woods. There's one quarterback that's an all-time Stanford quarterback, one of the five best I've ever watched.
16: Did Dan Marino go to Stanford?
0: No, Pittsburgh.
16: I don't know.
0: And Dan Marino is one of the five best quarterbacks I've ever seen. He is John Elway. John Elway.
16: I know who John Elway is.
0: I remember when my friend Craig Way and his late wife were having a child, and they were doing a contest on the radio of what you should name this child. My suggestion was John L., because he's Craig Way. That would have been cool, right? John L. Way. John Lawrence Way?
16: Pretty good.
0: John L. Way. He's like, nah, we're not doing that. I think they went with Andy. I think this was the pick for Craig. But, yeah, John Elway, 66. You didn't know John Elway. He's one of the...
16: I didn't know John Elway went to Stanford.
0: Oh, yeah?
16: I did not.
0: He played baseball at Dishfog Field. I'm sure there's some people listening that saw John Elway, I believe, played a game, or at least Texas played against him back when he was a college baseball player. He was a dude. You want to talk about a rocket arm from the outfield. Oh, my gosh. John Elway. But when he was, his first three Super Bowls, they got blown out by better teams from the NFC, and he kind of got the label of can't win the big one. And it's like, what? Are you watching these games? I mean, he doesn't have the horses. And he's dragging the Broncos with these incredible comebacks against Cleveland and Houston and dragging teams to the Super Bowl, and then they get their heads kicked in by a better team from the NFC. Finally, they drafted Terrell Davis and hired Mike Shanahan and built a super team, and they went back-to-back, and he retired. That's one of the great retirements of all time, too, and you don't know Jack.
16: Yeah, I knew he walked it off.
0: Walked it off. A helicopter touchdown against the Falcons.
16: And those terrible 90s Broncos uniforms that they kept
0: when they changed it from the Orange Crush to the Nike.
16: And they had those up until like two seasons ago.
0: Yeah.
16: Those were gross.
0: Well, we gave the number earlier. Yesterday was 69 days to Texas football. That's my buddy Dan Neal. Dan Neal, who's the greatest number 69 ever at Texas. He was a part of both of those Super Bowl teams. As a rookie, they won it. And I remember Dan saying, man, I thought this was easy. And then John retired not as easy as you think, Derek.
16: And they were
0: Dan.
16: Bad. Forever, and then they got Peyton Manning.
0: They went to Jake Plummer and Brian Greasy, and it's like, yeah, that John guy was pretty good.
16: Kyle Orton.
0: Yeah, they went
16: Jay
0: to
16: Cutler.
0: It got ugly, but
16: they were okay for they were good for a blip with Peyton Manning. They won a Super Bowl, then they were terrible again, and now they're finally good again.
0: And Dan Neal has two Super Bowl rings because of John Elway and Terrell Davis and Shannon Sharp, and
16: he's going to Disney World.
0: He went to Disney World. That's his favorite. Dan Neal's favorite place ever is the Disney World. That's where he got married, by the way, as his first wife. So there you go. So that's
16: I've been to Disney World. I was six.
0: I never took my kids. My kids are still mad at me because I didn't ever take them. I couldn't afford it. That's too expensive. I said we can go here like half the price. No, I wouldn't go to Disney. Oh, sorry. Okay. So one other on Dan, on John Elway. Did you know? And you could look this up. John Elway is one of the great. If you go watch the documentary, the 30 for 30 on the 1983 NFL draft in which John Elway was the first pick and then held out, didn't want to play for the Colts and held out and held out and said, I'll go play baseball. I don't need you people. And I will say this again, watch that documentary and then do your research. The Dallas Cowboys offered a better trade package to the Baltimore Colts to acquire John Elway than the Broncos did. And for whatever reason, like they offered a better package without a doubt. And it was, if the owner hadn't been a goofball in Baltimore, the first Irsay, Bob Irsay.
16: Well, maybe that's why John Elway didn't want to play for them.
0: Right, exactly. That's why he didn't want to play for the Colts. Because, you know, they were Baltimore at the time, then moved to Indianapolis. But so, that documentary makes it clear that the Broncos owner and Irsay settled the trade over drinks, like in Vegas or something. Like they were popping the drinks, and he ends up a Bronco, and the rest is history. He almost ended up he should have ended up a Cowboy. Like Tex Schramm's like, we made a better offer, and you still went with Denver. But either way, that's for Cowboys fans. What could have been?
16: Right.
0: Could have gone from Roger Staubach, a brief pause with Danny White, and you could have landed with John Elway.
16: Yeah, that wouldn't have been bad. Who knows how the rest of it shakes out?
0: I know. I mean, that's the
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21: Here you go. 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
21: 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You can have rest. 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
21: How about you not enjoy it? 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We get hot dogs back there. There's beer in the front room. There are chips available.
22: Kyle, hey, Kyle, do you want a partially eaten hot dog by Ed? Maybe throw it at
21: Kyle.
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21: Maybe have to go home. But it's just two bites of a hot dog.
22: It's gross.
21: You know what I mean?
22: Get rid of that, please.
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0: What's up, y'all? 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

0: 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What's old is new again. Again, my don't trade for Giannis take. It's back again because the Heat actually finally did it 6 years after they were thinking of doing it, and I counseled them not to do it, and they didn't do it, and then the Bucks won with Giannis, and I looked like a fool. Don't forget, though, the team that beat the Heat in that finals that year were the LeBron Anthony Davis-led Los Angeles Lakers.
1: Lakers.
0: Right? And the crazy thing is, don't forget, LeBron and Anthony Davis teaming up was basically, hey, Clutch Sports is running the world. Yeah. LeBron's running the Lakers. Clutch Sports is running the world. LeBron wanted Anthony Davis, and guess what he got? Anthony Davis. And look what happened. They won together. Last ring of LeBron's career? Who knows? Unless they team up again in Golden State. And Shams says the latest news of what Draymond Green did with his contract opens that door.
2: Stays like a buffalo.
0: For LeBron and Anthony Davis to team up with none other than Steph Curry and Draymond Green and Steve Kerr in Golden State, which gives you an idea of why Steve Kerr is like,
3: I'll stick around.
0: Sounds like sticking around might not be a bad idea. Again, Shams is saying, and when Shams says, we listen. The declining of his $27.7 million player option to become a free agent gives the Warriors flexibility to pursue LeBron and Anthony Davis via trade. James in free agency, Davis via trade, to form a big four. Oh, man. If that happens, they run it back one more time, and Oklahoma City's got a Dimar now to go with Chet and Shea and everybody else, and Wembanyama is going to be more zen. You know? At some point, he will see the media, and he says, never to again, and the revamped Timberwolves and what the hell the Nuggets might be up to and all that stuff. Okay, and what would happen with the now LeBron-less Lakers with Luka and Austin Reeves in the fold? What would that all mean? And the crazy thing about what's old is new again is, don't forget, LeBron coming to Los Angeles at all and then teaming up with Anthony Davis right here in Los Angeles. You know what that sparked? Don't forget. That sparked the Clippers having a light bulb going over their head and saying, what if we get our big two? What if we get Kawhi to come here? And Kawhi says, I'll go there if you get me Paul George.
1: That didn't work.
0: And the Clippers are like meeting with him in Malibu at Doc's house, right? Looking at the Pacific Ocean and going, that sounds like a great idea. Let's make it happen. And in order for that to happen, they trade SGA and I've lost track.
1: At least six.
0: I've lost track of what else they sent.
3: A bunch of sixth graders.
0: To Oklahoma City, and look at what Oklahoma City is right now. And Paul George is in Philadelphia, and Kawhi is in Los Angeles still. And on this day, there's a red hot rumor that the Clippers are going to send Kawhi back to Toronto and get, of all people, a former Laker and Brandon Graham back here. Brandon Ingram, pardon me, right? Back here. I got Michigan on the brain with Dusty May going. Can you make any of this stuff up? And if that happens, Clipper fans.
1: Give me the sheet.
0: What's it all for? What was it all for? What was it all for? Other than maybe, you know, you got the Intuit Dome toilets. And Kawhi.
1: They gave us hope in the bubble season. And then that just.
0: You know what I mean?
1: Apart. Yeah, it's tough. I thought I was being smart in 1999 when I moved to Los Angeles and said, no, I don't want to jump on this Lakers bandwagon because I was a Sixers fan. I can't do that. Let me root for this Clippers team. And when they get good, I can firmly cement my place on the bandwagon. But no,
4: or. They're waiting.
0: Or is it smart to just cut bait, man?
1: Yeah.
0: Cut it.
1: Yeah.
0: This wasn't working. Kawhi, like,
1: I'm all
0: in
1: for
0: this
1: him.
0: Town where it's all about the star players. Hey, the Rams, we're going to get Myles Garrett on top of this guy and on top of this guy and on top of this guy. And the Lakers are going to get Luka on top of LeBron. And the Dodgers are going to get everybody going to the point where Del Tufo turns in his Yankee card because he's a total complete front runner.
1: No.
0: We're going to get Ohtani on top of Freeman, on top of Mookie. And the Clippers get Kawhi, and it's as if he's playing in Vermont. Where maybe the trees that he was planting are.
4: Oh.
0: You know, honestly, what a whole heck of a nothing burger this would turn out to be.
1: Who are you
0: But maybe it's the smart move to just say, you know what? We're finally going to get out from under all this, and we're going to start from scratch. Look what the Knicks just did. Everybody thought that they were crazy. What a crazy turn of events that LeBron and AD could get back together in Golden State with Steph and Draymond. And those two guys were the reason why the Clippers were like, we got to get our guys. And Kawhi might be returned to sender for a former Laker to come back here. Holy crap. Brian Windhorst is coming up to talk about it all.
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19: Has there been two more soap opera drama-filled organizations over the past 5 years, Jack, than the Dallas Mavericks and the Michigan Athletic Department? Now they're coming together? I mean, my goodness, the Dallas Mavericks have gone from Mark Cuban selling the majority sale of the team to the casino magnates from Vegas, and then a trip to the NBA Finals, but then the stunning trade of Luka Doncic to the Lakers 7 months later, and everyone involved in that trade is now gone, then they're totally rebooting, and now enter Dusty May, the absolute rising star of basketball coaches, and he leaves Ward Manuel in Michigan high and dry back in Ann Arbor where, gosh, the Mavericks have had their drama. It's been scandal on top of scandal in Ann Arbor. It goes back to the football national championship of Jim Harbaugh 3 seasons ago that was preceded by recruiting scandals and Connor Stallions, only to see him jump to the NFL right after it and leave them with the gift of Sharone Moore.
20: Our basketball coaches punching other coaches in the face.
19: Yeah, and then here comes this savior Dusty May, but a couple years after that, he's bouncing.
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1: 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Okay.
0: Yeah.
1: Joe Latrulio here.
0: Yeah, you're talking
1: we
0: about...
1: kept him after class.
0: Yeah, I like
1: just
0: it.
1: For this conversation.
0: I'm in the principal's office and I like
1: it. No, you're not in the principal's office at all. Everybody else is. You were talking about your story about being at the Sundance Film Festival.
0: Yeah.
1: Very, very, very famous mm-hmm. film festival
0: mm-hmm.
1: Where they're watching films and not having an NFC Championship game watch party.
0: It's not a watch party.
1: You just told a story about Gail Daughtry and the celebrity sex pass, which, by the way, is in theaters near you, Friday, July 10th. You're watching it for the first time, but only as... You're double screening.
0: I'm double screening. I've got my phone in one hand at the back of the theater and then...
1: Because you're watching the Rams and the Seahawks, yeah. And you talked about how the end result disappointed you greatly.
0: It did.
1: So you are a Jet fan who has now become a Rams fan.
0: Correct.
1: If not, the Rams being sort of your football methadone.
0: Yeah.
1: Get you off of a bad habit.
0: Well, yes.
1: Is that?
0: Well, I mean, the analogy I use is I've divorced the Jets. The Jets are my ex that I can never quit because, you know, we've all seen that viral video of the kid saying, mm-hmm. you know, I'll always be a Jet fan and I'm always going to keep track of my ex. I'm always going to see how, you know, she's looking and, you know, but I need to move on to a healthier relationship,
1: yes.
0: you know,
1: yes.
0: and the Rams provide that for me.
1: Yes.
0: It's a reciprocal relationship.
1: Yes.
0: I feel like, my needs are met.
1: Yes.
0: My complaints are heard.
1: Yes.
0: And there is an attempt
1: yes.
0: for both parties to enjoy
1: yes.
0: the fruits of the relationship.
1: And I echo those sentiments here, and I get so much grief from that guy over there, Patriot fan over there.
0: I get it.
1: My son, who's also a Patriot fan, Cooper, my youngest son,
0: okay.
1: calls me derisively a passionate Rams fan.
0: Uh-huh.
1: Because
2: not a compliment.
1: Yeah. That's why I said derisively.
2: Not a compliment.
1: You know, he calls me a passionate Rams fan, and I'm like, well, wait a minute. There's many reasons to root for the Rams like them. A lot.
0: That's right. There is.
1: You know?
0: There is. But you know, when you make yourself better, when you take care of a problem, when you're no longer an alcoholic, a lot of your friends that still drink, they give you crap for not going to the party.
1: Yeah, but they're drinking around you.
0: Yeah, they're drinking around you. But you know what? You just stay on course day by day.
1: Yes.
0: And, you know, one foot in front of the other.
1: Yeah.
0: We have an incredible team this year, the Rams.
1: Basically, if the Rams don't go 17-0, pardon me, wait a minute. They've got to go 21-0 or 20-0 because if they're 17-0, they skip a playoff
0: 20-0. But you know, I just want to say it's also was very difficult to lose Jared Verse, of course, the great trade. But that guy,
1: come on now.
0: No. I'm not saying it shouldn't have been done, but
1: I'm just saying, like, you know, I'm with you. Jared Verse is spectacular and young, but you can get Myles Garrett at this age, and that salary.
0: Absolutely, but
1: and
0: I want to
1: potentially bring Donald out of retirement.
0: Yeah, but can I give a hot take that please. you're gonna yell
3: you
0: at me?
3: Got about 30 seconds.
0: Okay, the Verse and the new quarterback that the Cleveland Browns, whoever they pick, mm-hmm. the Cleveland Browns will be in the AFC title game in 4 years.
1: This guy over here.
0: Ooh.
1: Mark
0: four
1: it down. Mark
0: in 4 years.
1: Time.
0: They're going to be in the title game.
1: Gail Daughtry and the celebrity sex pass available in theaters on Friday, July 10th. This man's passes called the Los Angeles Rams. Everybody check this movie out with Joe Latrulio and more. That wraps up this edition of the Rich Eisen Show here on this Monday. We'll talk about Tuesday and send Joe Latrulio off to his Monday on Disney Plus in a second. Rich Eisen here. Running a small business means every hire matters. 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
11: Jeff Ward and Ed Clements.
12: I like those picks. Not bad.
13: Thanks. Thank
12: Fairly
13: you,
12: well
13: Thank
12: played.
13: You, Daddy.
12: Yeah, you're welcome.
13: Thank you.
12: Yeah, don't say that ever again, please. Please don't ever
13: call
12: say
13: me
12: that.
13: Daddy.
12: Stop.
13: Jeff,
12: stop it.
13: Call me Daddy
12: stop.
13: Ward. That's a good one for him.
12: Don't ever say that again. What? Call me Daddy?
13: That was a,
12: first of all, it's a show, and I don't really want to get sued, but you arrived at that?
13: Yeah.
12: You have a reason why, or just?
13: Nope, just came off the top of my head.
12: Yeah.
13: I like as much everything does,
12: yeah.
13: In this 2 hours with you.
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22: Has there been two more soap opera drama-filled organizations over the past 5 years, Jack, than the Dallas Mavericks and the Michigan Athletic Department? Now they're coming together? I mean, my goodness, the Dallas Mavericks have gone from Mark Cuban selling the majority sale of the team to the casino magnates from Vegas, and then a trip to the NBA Finals, but then the stunning trade of Luka Doncic to the Lakers 7 months later, and everyone involved in that trade is now gone, then they're totally rebooting, and now enter Dusty May, the absolute rising star of basketball coaches, and he leaves Ward Manual in Michigan high and dry back in Ann Arbor, where, gosh, the Mavericks have had their drama. It's been scandal on top of scandal in Ann Arbor. It goes back to the football national championship with Jim Harbaugh 3 seasons ago that was preceded by recruiting scandals and Connor Stallions, only to see him jump to the NFL right after it and leave them with the gift of Sharon Moore.
23: Our basketball coaches punching other coaches in the face.
22: Yeah, and then here comes this savior Dusty May, but a couple years after that, he's bouncing.
21: Morning 6 to 11 on 1027 ESPN. 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

0: back. Let's take some more phone calls here. And Stetson is up next in Florida.
1: Hey, Paul. Just wanted to check in with you about the Will Muschamp.
0: Yeah, let's hear about it.
1: He was at Florida, and I'm an old-time Florida guy. I literally watched Steve Spurrier play in the Orange Bowl in 66. So love my Florida Gators. And when it came to Will Muschamp, he was the greatest defensive coordinator University of Florida has ever had. He was tremendous. But the one thing that made him so great was his unbelievable ability to recruit. And it will take a little while at Texas to make that come out. If he's still got the intensity, you know, it's been a long time. I don't know, you know, does he still have the fire to do it? But there was a time that at University of Florida, we literally had first-round draft choice cornerbacks sitting on the bench.
0: Well, Stetson, thank you very much for the call. And I think that's really the issue. And I don't – I mean, his career has been incredibly strange. I mean, let's go back 20 years, maybe 18 years. He went to Texas after they won the title. He did a good job there. They had a good run, and then he's the coach in waiting, and then he decides to leave. I believe it was 2011 to take the Florida job after Urban Meyer left after the 2010 season, and he was a bust at Florida. We all know that. He goes to Auburn and was a defensive coordinator there, still very good. And then he gets the South Carolina job, where he was a bust there. And then he kind of, I don't know, he kind of coaches and he doesn't coach. He's a consultant. He's a senior advisor. Then he gets out. Then he comes back. And all of a sudden now he's back. And I think what our friend a minute ago said is true. Like, we don't know what he is. He is well removed from his prime. That doesn't make him inferior. It's just what made Muschamp great was the passion. I mean, nobody was more fiery than he was in terms of getting his players ready and keeping them engaged. I don't know if he has that anymore. I really don't. I mean, hopefully he does. Obviously, Sark thought he did. He wouldn't have brought him in. Let's continue with more phone calls. John is up next in Louisville. Hey, John.
2: Hey, Paul. Well, what he does have is a good agent if he's making that kind of money. Agree?
0: Well, we know who his agent is, so there's no mystery there.
2: End of that story. Hey, good sweltering hot afternoon, Paul. And you may ask how hot it is south of Mason-Dixon line today. It's so hot, the squirrels are picking... The squirrels are down here are picking up nuts with oven gloves on. That's how hot it is.
0: That's hot.
2: So Paul, before I get to Shane Beamer and Josh Heupel, I was going to tell you I just completed my what I call a June farewell concert tour with last Saturday's Guess Who concert. Do you remember Don Felder? He was the special guest. Remember, he used to be with the Eagles.
0: Don Felder was one of the. Major players with the Eagles, of course. Yeah.
2: Yeah. He's with, and also they had Randy Bachman and Burton Cummings. They'd gotten together after 20 years. So it's a pretty good concert. Saw Santana and Doobie Brothers earlier in the month. And also, who was the other one? Journey. So I've got one more. My daughter works for Universal Music, does a show once a week. She's got tickets for John Mellencamp at the iconic Hollywood Bowl, so that's my last one for this summer.
0: You've got a pretty good summer, John.
2: I know, and I'm going to the Big House for what's-his-name, too, in September. It's in July. So, Paul, I love Texas or Ohio State to win the national championship with their talent, and they both have what you would agree are first-round NFL quarterbacks. But then I really like Georgia and Oregon, and Notre Dame, I think it's going to catch up with them with that soft schedule. But let's talk about Beamer and Heupel. I think with Beamer, it feels like not if he's going to get fired, but when. And the when is when they can afford the buyout. And, Paul, would you agree he kind of blew it by not jumping on the opening at his daddy's old school at Virginia Tech? He should have taken it?
0: Yeah, I mean, assuming that he could have had it, and I'm guessing he could have, I would have taken it because the path at South Carolina is treacherous. And, you know, he may survive this year. He's very inconsistent. He manages to get his players in a position every couple of years, but it's just not enough. And even though the South Carolina fans really don't expect much, they're a very tolerant group of people. Last year was so bad that they are losing patience.
2: Yeah, and Paul, as for Heupel in Tennessee, I agree with Adam Sparks that they are on a slightly downward trajectory. Heupel's a good coach, but it seems like Tennessee cannot keep up with the arms race, and they don't have the resources to compete with the other SEC top schools. I don't see them as a top SEC school, particularly with the what I would call upward trajectory of Florida. What's your thoughts?
0: No, I agree. And I saw this the other day. Danny White, their athletic director, who everybody has identified as the savior and the greatest AD in the league, he got a $560,000 bonus the other day and for a number of things. And one of them was his football program going to the Music City Bowl. That's usually a Tennessee athletic director gets fired if his team goes to the Music City Bowl, and Danny White clocked $500,000 in plus for his team going there. You talk about highway robbery?
2: That would right there. Good show, good interviews today, Paul.
0: Thank you very much. Let's continue. Swamp Dog is up next.
3: Hello, Mr. Paul. Good to talk to you today. I was hoping you could answer a question that I asked you the other day that you never did answer. You said you was going to come back and answer it, but you never did. And I was talking about, you know, the four most hated teams in football. And the Alabama fan base says that their number one hated team is Georgia. And I said, why would that be? They won 9 out of the last 11 times against them. And you said you had an answer for that. What is the answer for that? Why is Georgia
0: well,
3: the most
0: I think
3: team?
0: I think it has to do with not only the rivalry on the field, but I think the Kirby Smart connection.
3: They stole him from Alabama? Is that what you mean?
0: Well, they didn't steal him. Kirby Smart was leaving. I think that's the most important thing to remember. He was going to South Carolina, and to Georgia's credit, they stole him from South Carolina, not from Alabama. I think is that when Will Muschamp got the job? Yeah, so Will Muschamp continues to live off of Kirby Smart. We'll take a short break. We have a long way to go here on a Monday afternoon. Holiday week, we're around, and we'll be back with Daniel Libet.
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12: Jeff Ward and Ed Clements.
13: I like those picks. Not bad.
14: Thanks. Thank you,
13: fairly
14: Dad.
13: Well
14: Thank
13: played.
14: You, Daddy.
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14: Thank you.
13: And don't say that ever again, please. 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
14: call
13: say
14: me
13: that.
14: Daddy.
13: Stop.
14: Just
13: stop it.
14: Call me Daddy Ward. 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
14: What?
13: Call me Dad?
14: That was
13: first of all, it's a show, and I don't really want to get sued, but you arrived at that?
14: Yeah.
13: Do you have a reason why, or just?
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13: Yeah.
14: 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Just 2 hours with you.
12: 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Yeah. Jeff Ward.
15: In the NFL, the customer is king. In college football, the coach is king. It's so weird to me. Everything in the NFL is about you, the consumer. 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It lives and breathes to be in the media business. The messaging now is, and from college football coaches, and they get away with it, is it's about us. It's about us winning. It's about us getting in that tournament. The NFL would say, we don't give a flip what you say, coach. All we care about is the betting public, the fantasy public, and the viewing public. That's all that matters because that's how we make money. This is why I've said the networks have to take control, and they should start by taking control of scheduling. There. This shouldn't even be a topic. Scheduling should be taken away from the college program. They don't have you in mind, which is weird to me.
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18: Has there been two more soap opera drama-filled organizations over the past 5 years, Jack, than the Dallas Mavericks and the Michigan Athletic Department? Now they're coming together? I mean, my goodness, the Dallas Mavericks have gone from Mark Cuban selling the majority sale of the team to the casino magnates from Vegas, and then a trip to the NBA Finals, but then the stunning trade of Luka Doncic to the Lakers 7 months later, and everyone involved in that trade is now gone, and they're totally rebooting. And now enter Dusty May, the absolute rising star of basketball coaches, and he leaves Ward Manuel in Michigan high and dry back in Ann Arbor where, gosh, the Mavericks have had their drama. It's been scandal on top of scandal in Ann Arbor. It goes back to the football national championship of Jim Harbaugh 3 seasons ago that was preceded by recruiting scandals and Connor Stallions, only to see him jump to the NFL right after it and leave them with the gift of Sharone Moore.
19: Our basketball coaches punching other coaches in the face.
18: Yeah, and then here comes this savior Dusty May, but a couple years after that, he's bouncing.
12: 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Jeff Ward and Ed Clements.
15: Who's ever said word to your mother? 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
15: Ed
14: your
15: repeats
14: mother.
15: At least 50 times a week?
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15: Okay.
14: Have not.
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1: 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We don't say X around here. If you do, the producer freaks out. But on Twitter, I'm at Jeff Ward Show. 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Just make the show better with your comments. 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And even though I look a lot like Shrek, we post a segment to YouTube each day as well. Subscribe to it, the Jeff Ward Show on YouTube. The Mannings, plural, are saying pump the brakes, but the truth is you're not going to listen. My industry is not going to listen. If anybody suggests pump the brakes, it's pretty hopeless. So Archie Manning, yes, I said Archie, that's the famous grandfather. Archie Manning is not wrong. They don't say much, which is a badge of honor. But what he has said, I don't think is wrong. You can completely disagree. That's fine, too. But I think he's asking for the impossible. I really do. It's not the wrong thing to ask. It's not the wrong suggestion to make. I don't even, to be honest, as someone that was there myself, I had the similar take. I don't think his take is wrong. It's just going to be impossible. You're not going to pump the brakes, and my industry is certainly not going to pump the brakes. The Mannings, I always like to qualify everything because you freak out. There is no perspective. The Mannings, all of them, handle stardom about as well as it can be handled. I mean, I would say nobody else like it, but there's no other royal football family like that, so there's no real comparison. So, but they handle it as well as you can handle it. Arch Manning, the player, has handled stardom as well as it can be handled. And when his grandfather says, who's famous too, of course, he was labeled before he did anything, he's right. Yeah. It seems to be impossible to say, get some perspective. I think it's an impossible ask. I don't think there's any chance. I know I've heard it a million times already. There is no perspective. There is no objectivity. It's not what my industry wants. So, fair to say, if you want, look, Arch Manning chose to play football in a royal family, coming from a royal family. He chose to play quarterback. He chose to go to one of the biggest brands in the sport. All that is true. And I don't think he nor his family is naive enough to think, oh, I can't believe you people are looking at me and talking about me.

0: I don't think that at all. Clearly, he embraces it because he has a bunch of commercials. So what else is stacked up besides being from a royal family of football? What else stacks up? And this is just, you know, on top of there's not another name like theirs in the sport, there's other stuff that adds up that makes it impossible. I mean, like, you can't find any context or objectivity. And that is, you've got these recruiting nerds and the nerds that follow that stuff that have tried to figure out high school football players at 16, 17, and 18. So they're screaming greatness. And when they scream greatness, the people that follow that stuff scream greatness. And so this is, they were screaming greatness long before anyone else. Before he ever started, before he ever even started a game, almost Senator Paul Feinbaum called him soon to be the greatest quarterback ever at the SEC. Ever. It was absurd. It's all absurd. So I get where Archie Manning is coming from about Arch Manning. It's just, you know, when you take the whole scene, take a look at it, it's an impossible ask, I think. So they roll with it really well. Because it is a world, a hot take world now, no doubt about it, that you either are the greatest or you suck. And that's not just my industry, you're either the greatest or you suck. That's you, the audience, has decided either you're the greatest or you suck. Especially a quarterback. And Arch Manning, you ready? I know what kind of blowback I get. He's neither. And neither is impossible. When I said last summer about Arch Manning, I don't know how good he is. I wasn't wrong, but you acted as if I was insane. More insane than usual. I said, I don't know how good he is. I don't know, and neither do you, because there's no body of work. But that just, it didn't, no one would tolerate it. No one would accept it. It's just impossible. Either you're the greatest or you suck. You have two options, Ward. Either take one of those. Nothing else is tolerated. That's what I think his grandfather's talking about. He's not wrong. But the answer is just too bad. So what I can say now is only slightly different than that, and I can say now is that there's more of a body of work, obviously. There is talent there. A lot of skills. But there is a but. And it's not deniable. He has to be more accurate, and he has to be far more consistent. You can't, here's the thing that people like to do. You either glom on to the first half of the season, and that is absolute, where he was awful the first half of the season. There's no arguing that either. But you can't unsee the first part of the season. You can't act as if it didn't exist. At the same time, you can't act as if he didn't show much more promise late in the year and look like a far better player, clearly. Didn't say great. So his grandfather said as much, and he condemned everyone. You can decide if you think he's wrong. My business in particular, for making Arch Manning out to be something he wasn't yet. Maybe. Don't know still. I know you hate it. I don't know. Surrounded by a lot of talent, a really good Texas team offensively, if they can block. So he looks to be a better player, but I don't know for sure. So here's what Arch Manning said. He says the headline is, and it's made news because to their credit, they don't say much. They pick their times to talk, and it's really the bright way to handle it. So when they do talk, it, of course, is a big deal. Archie Manning said he's disappointed that Arch was crowned before he ever played. Quote, talking to KXAN, I think they're doing their Manning quarterback camp thing, and so this is the chance for people to show up and interview the royal family of football. I was kind of disappointed in a lot of people, he says. The whole thing, they kind of crowned Arch before he ever played. I just didn't think that was fair. Yeah, it was a little rough start. It was more than that. He played a great team, and anyway, But I've never been more proud of anybody in my life with the way Arch battled through what he had to go through last year and the way he played, you know, in the last 8 or 9 games of the season. It wasn't the last 8 or 9 that he was that good. It wasn't. And it wasn't just he was bad against Ohio State. He was bad against really bad competition for a while. And then he showed glimpses, flashes of brilliance, no doubt. Don't know. See if he can put it all together. Maybe. So I think it's fair what he's saying back to people. I think he's pointing his finger at everyone and saying, you know, why'd you guys go there? But I think that's still pretty naive. You can't take the name off the shirt, right? Would the conversation be completely different if that name wasn't Manning? Absolutely. You can't take the position, you can't take the school away either. To the media business, my business, the hot take business, he's football royalty and my business. Here's the thing that's interesting about how people react to him, especially my business. My business wants him to be great. It's like desperate. The story's too cool. The family's too famous. I mean, my business really wants him to be great. I think most fans do. I just think people like the story. So I think you get over your skis and assuming it's better than it is and get over your skis assuming that it's worse than it is. But that's the world now. I mean, to even find someone to compare the hype to, I think is impossible. Because superstars of years ago that were superstar recruits, superstar players at Texas, it's a different media world. It's a social media world. It's a constant hot take media world. They live it out in media. He's in every other commercial when his team plays. So it's impossible to even make a comparison. So when I say he's the most high profile player ever to come to Texas, it's true because there's no comparison. It's just the way it is. I don't blame his grandfather for saying that. I wouldn't blame him for saying it. And at times he's been pretty honest and said, I suck today, which was great to hear. There's no perspective in my business, and you have no perspective either, and you don't want to. People just want a great story. When I posted a comment, for instance, I remember early in the season last year, he's obviously struggling, just wasn't very good. He's got a terrible offensive line a year ago. Maybe that's better. Don't know, and neither do you. But I posted the comment that and I think this happened in 2 or 3 games in the first half. There were more Arch Manning commercials than there were completions. And it was true. But the audience freaked out as if I was attacking your grandmother or something. So we're acting like fools, desperate to want him to be great. It's just true. It's just the way things are. And we've even acted incredibly foolish and silly. I.e. talk show host saying he's the greatest SEC quarterback of all time. We've been foolish wanting him to be great. So, and if he's good, here's the thing. It will always be an extreme. It's just the way it is. And his grandfather's not wrong, but it's just the way it is. My business will make him, if he has a really good game or a good game, it'll be made out to be great. If it's subpar, meh, it'll be made out to be a total disaster. There's nothing reasonable about the coverage. The reactions I'll get on YouTube and stuff will not be reasonable at all. People will see one half of the season and not see the other. They'll see the first half and not see the other. And you can't. But the coverage of Arch Manning is completely out of whack. And that family knows it. Grandfather knows it. I don't blame him, though, for pointing his finger at all of us and saying, come on, you guys are kind of ridiculous. It's true. It's funny about the conversations about him and his family, and they've been in this a long time. I mean, you know, here's the thing. People talk about pressure. I don't know that it's that much pressure for them because this is the way they've lived. It is. I mean, they're more prepared. This guy's more prepared for this than anyone else you can think of. They are more used to hot takes than anyone you can think of. They are more used to it's best to just shut up than anyone you can think of. There is not a college player more prepared for an out of whack, over the top response to everything he does than him. In fact, to be honest, when you put it all in context, the good games, the bad games, the coverage, the over-the-top conversations, the hot takes, all the stuff that's whacked out, when you really step back and say, you know, his grandfather did. His grandfather said, hey, look, all of you are, this is ridiculous. It was. But when you really step back and you think, who is reasonable? Like, who is somewhat objective? The only reasonable person about Arch Manning has been him. And his coach, too, to a degree. They've been the only people that have been objective. They've been the only two people. Certainly Arch Manning has been honest and quiet and reasonable. In a world that, in spite of what his grandfather is saying, he wants it to be reasonable. It just won't be reasonable. It won't happen. We're going to start another summer where their overreactions are going to be constant to everything he does. It's just the way it is. And though there's not another player like him, there's not another player with that name, not another player with that royal family. So, but wait, Jeff, how good is he going to be? I don't know. Again, pretty good to really good, I think. But we also thought that of a lot of quarterbacks last year. So it's a weird setup now in college football. We do think we know these quarterbacks. We thought we knew them a year ago. And guys we thought were going to be the first five picks of the draft are finding themselves in the third, fourth, and fifth rounds. And somebody named Mendoza is the top pick of the draft. I think it is more confusing. It is more difficult than ever to figure them out. That's reality, too, even though nobody wants to hear it. All right, 512-834-1027 on Twitter, at Jeff Ward Show.
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16: Do you think Bo Nix is mad that he was the fifth quarterback taken in his draft class?
17: No. Does he just watch the playoffs, the wild
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17: round?
16: He's the run seed in the AFC with Sean Payton. And why did Sean Payton take him? Experience.
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16: 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I like it for Dante Moore. I think Ty Simpson at Alabama is making a mistake, as I've said. But again, time will tell. But as I've said, you find me the quarterback who has succeeded at a high level in the NFL with fewer than 20 starts at the college level.
17: You're going to be drafted next year. Where it's going to be doesn't matter. You really want to be a Jet because that's probably where you're going to be anyways. But getting those starts is important. Dylan Raiola, you know, we talk about him, kind of weird guy. He's almost trying to like mimic and
16: trying to mature.
17: Mature. He needs to, and that's the key word right there. He needs to mature and get a year just like what Dante had to do, essentially, where he sits back and sits a year. I think it was a smart decision by both those quarterbacks. Go and play 100%. At Oregon, and also for Dylan Raiola. Get a year behind Dante Moore and get ready for that next season where you can be the backup and then be the starter after that at a really good program.
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16: Indiana beating Ohio State. Can I eat the Hoosier Crow? I apologize, Kurt Cignetti. I was
17: a lot
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1: 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Game Time with E. Hogan and Noah.
16: Do you think Bo Nix is mad that he was the fifth quarterback taken in his draft class?
17: No. Does he just watch the playoffs, the wild
16: card
17: round?
16: He's the
17: one
16: seed in the AFC with Sean Payton. And why did Sean Payton take him? Experience.
17: Between the ears,
16: sixth-year player. I like it for Dante Moore. I think Ty Simpson and Alabama is making a mistake, as I've said. But again, time will tell. But as I've said, you find me the quarterback who has succeeded at a high level in the NFL with fewer than 20 starts at the college level.
17: You're going to be drafted next year. Where it's going to be doesn't matter. Do you really want to be a Jet? Because that's probably where you're going to be anyways. But getting those starts is important. Dylan Raiola, you know, we talk about him, kind of weird guy. He's almost trying to like mimic and
16: trying to mature.
17: Mature. He needs to, and that's the key word right there. He needs to mature and get a year just like what Dante had to do, essentially, where he sits back and sits a year. I think it was a smart decision by both those quarterbacks. Go and play 100%. Oregon, and also for Dylan Raiola. Get a year behind Dante Moore and get ready for that next season where you can be the backup and then be the starter after that at a really good program.
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0: All right, on Twitter, I'm at Jeff Ward Show. Post your comments there. Can't believe we're going to do this, but I think we need to. Let me start by saying, Buddy's in the Hall of Fame. I think there's more of a debate to this than you do. I really do. You're gonna slam the door on this, and I'm not quite sure I'm ready just yet. So it feels crazy to ask, but here it goes. Should the Buffalo Bills honor O.J. Simpson? There. You're gonna scream no. He's still in the NFL Hall of Fame. He was honored by the Bills in their stadium. They have some kind of wall of fame there in 1980. They're getting a new stadium. By the way, they played Austin to get this new stadium. Not sure it would have happened anyway, but it certainly helps to say, well, we'll move to, you know, we'll be the New Braunfels Bills if you don't build us a stadium. And sure enough, the people are going to build them a stadium. So, of course, you now get to start over with these plaques and all that stuff, you know, Circle of Honor, whatever it's going to be. How can you not have OJ? I mean, it's not like it's a long, long list of superstars and famous players. That list starts for the Buffalo Bills of great players. Now, I haven't mentioned murdering people yet. I know. But that list of great players starts with O.J. Simpson. And we can debate whether or not he's the greatest to ever be a greatest Buffalo Bill of all time. I know it's politically incorrect. I didn't mention the murder part yet. Because if you make a list of the greatest Buffalo Bills of all time, That list isn't all that long. I mean, I don't know how deep you want to go into it, but that list obviously includes Jim Kelly, Bruce Smith, Marv Levy, the coach, Andre Reed, a receiver, Thurman Thomas, played against him in high school, but no, those guys are no-brainers. I mean, there may be two or three more you want to argue for, but I don't know, none of them are more famous, we could argue, impactful than the Juice. Would Josh Allen belong on that list already? I don't know. You could debate that, but certainly he'll be on that list one day, I think. Now, you know, what happens if Josh Allen's career comes and goes and he didn't even play in a Super Bowl? I didn't say win it, because Jim Kelly went there a lot. What if he doesn't play in one? How is that career remembered? I mean, he's one of the three best at his position in the game today. He's an iconic player, a skill set unlike practically anyone we've ever seen. But does he go on your wall? But the Juice doesn't. Got it? I think it's an interesting debate. I don't think it's that much of a slam dunk. He's dead. Just want to throw that out there. So why bring it up? Because it's a thing. ESPN.com, O.J. Simpson won't be honored among Buffalo Bills at Legends New Stadium. It says O.J. Simpson will not be honored among other Buffalo Bills legends at the team's new Highmark Stadium. The Bills will be honoring legends in the team's family circle area outside the new stadium, an area that will display history. How can you have history of the Buffalo Bills and have not the history be O.J. Simpson? Up until they started going to Super Bowls, there was no history except O.J. Simpson. He's one of the greatest players of all time. He's one of the greatest, certainly one of the three, four, five greatest running backs of all time. Yeah, he murdered people. He's dead. But he's also in the Hall of Fame. I don't know how you argue you're in the Hall of Fame, you stay in the Hall of Fame, but you can't go inside the stadium. So as recently as this spring, the Bills had been debating whether to include Simpson in that area, and the design team was preparing for both possibilities. His name was displayed in the Bills Stadium as part of the Wall of Fame that was created in 1980. I mean, the comparison would be, and I don't think this is a bad thing. I mean, I think legendary franchises, I think this is cool. This is what people gravitate to. This is the history of a franchise. Right? Remember the ridiculous debate? What do the Cowboys call their thing? Ring of Honor, blah, blah, something like that. Like Jimmy Johnson couldn't get in there for years. I'm just saying, what if O.J. had played for the Cowboys? They probably would have won a lot. But would he be included in that? I mean, I'm just saying that he's dead now. He went to a game. Didn't he go to a game a couple years ago? Nobody sat with him, of course. They were afraid, probably. But so he remains in the Pro Football Hall of Fame now. So if you're going to tell the history of the franchise, see, this is where I disagree with a lot of people. And there's no right or wrong answer. But this idea that I think a Hall of Fame, Ring of Honor, whatever you want to call your thing where you honor the most iconic and famous people of your franchise or your program, it's just a historical perspective. The historical perspective of O.J. Simpson is, without a doubt, one of the greatest players of all time. One of the greatest players on a nondescript franchise. The guy is putting up 2,000-yard rushing season in the snow in 14 games. There's no denying the greatness. On a franchise that just didn't win much. Oh, yeah. And then there's that thing about the murders. But I don't know why you can't tell that story. I mean, I don't really know who else would belong on there. How he would not belong on there as well. I mean, I get the easy answer is no. In fact, that's just what they said. Here's the Bills president of business operations. We made an organizational decision that he is not a fit to display inside our new stadium and family circle. He was the number one pick in the 1969 draft. He played for them for 9 seasons. He became the first running back in NFL history to have a 2,000-yard rushing season. He had 2,003 yards in 1973 and made 5 first-team All-Pro squads. That's 2,003 yards in, I guess it was, was it 12 or 14 games? Might have been 12 on a bad team in the snow for a guy that's from California. He died in April of 2024. He was 76. At the time of his death, it's reported the Bills made a step toward distancing themselves by not releasing a statement or acknowledging his passing. So the easy way, see if you agree with this, the easy way to handle this is just go silent. The controversy would start if you included him. If you even had a debate about including him, then people would freak out. The better path, and I'm not ripping the Bills for this necessarily, if you want the path of least resistance, you just don't mention it. Just don't put him on there, and then that's it. It's over. The juice's face is not going on any walls. Ever. I don't know. I just think you're going to have to tell history of a franchise that doesn't have a great deal of history, and some of the most iconic players ever in the sport. I don't know how. I wouldn't flip out if you had him on there. I wouldn't. Other people might. Would you? Like, can you make an argument? Can you make an argument to put O.J. Simpson on there? All right, 512-834-1027. I didn't say statue. It's just a plaque, man. It's just his name and the story. And the story is he was the first pick. He set an NFL rushing record. When running backs mattered on a bad team in the snow, we never thought we would see those numbers again. I think I always do this. I think O.J. Simpson in his prime, when he's not killing people, if you stuck him on a field today, he'd still be a really good to great running back. I do. And it's a franchise with maybe 10 other megastars. Maybe. It's just his picture. And you can say, and by the way, we're pretty sure he killed 2 people but was found not guilty. And he's dead. All right, 512-834-1027 on Twitter, at Jeff Ward Show.
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16: Has there been two more soap opera drama-filled organizations over the past 5 years, Jack, than the Dallas Mavericks and the Michigan Athletic Department? Now they're coming together? I mean, my goodness, the Dallas Mavericks have gone from Mark Cuban selling the majority sale of the team to the casino magnates from Vegas, and then a trip to the NBA Finals, but then the stunning trade of Luka Doncic to the Lakers 7 months later, and everyone involved in that trade is now gone, then they're totally rebooting, and now enter Dusty May, the absolute rising star of basketball coaches, and he leaves Ward Manuel in Michigan high and dry back in Ann Arbor, where, gosh, the Mavericks have had their drama. It's been scandal on top of scandal in Ann Arbor. It goes back to the football national championship of Jim Harbaugh 3 seasons ago that was preceded by recruiting scandals and Connor Stallions, only to see him jump to the NFL right after it and leave them with the gift of Sharone Moore.
7: Our basketball coaches punching other coaches in the face.
16: Yeah, and then here comes this savior Dusty May, but a couple of years after that, he's bouncing.
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0: Jeff Ward. In the NFL, the customer is king. In college football, the coach is king. It's so weird to me. Everything in the NFL is about you, the consumer. Okay, the NFL will give you the most entertaining product in the most user-friendly ways that it can. It lives and breathes to be in the media business. The messaging now is, and from college football coaches, and they get away with it, is it's about us. It's about us winning. It's about us getting in that tournament. The NFL would say, we don't give a flip what you say, coach. All we care about is the betting public, the fantasy public, and the viewing public. That's all that matters, because that's how we make money. This is why I've said the networks have to take control, and they should start by taking control of scheduling. There. This shouldn't even be a topic. Scheduling should be taken away from college programs. They don't have you in mind, which is weird to me.
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1: I better like that kid. Like him a lot. On Twitter, I'm at Jeff Ward Show. All right, do this. Start locating Bosnia on a map. Ready? Go. Go. All right, some tweets. Here we go. At George Vance tweets. Question. Has any major sports Hall of Fame inductee member then later removed from the Hall of Fame for some reason? Gambling, morals, crime? Okay. Well, OJ is still in the NFL Hall of Fame. I'm trying to think. Well, Pete Rose. No, Pete Rose was never in, then out. The question is, has anyone ever been removed? There have been plenty of people. I did a show last year with a NFL Hall of Fame voter, and it was about this Kansas City Chiefs player. Fascinating story, disturbing story. But he murdered his wife and then killed himself. And he was a 9-time Pro Bowl player in the 80s or late 70s and 80s. And there was an ongoing debate because his family, his kids, were pushing for him to be inducted in the Hall of Fame because he had severe CTE and literally, I'd say literally, snapped. Went crazy. But he was never in then out. Shoeless Joe Jackson, never in, right?
2: I don't think he was in the actual Hall of Fame.
1: Yeah.
2: I got a list of some players who were removed from the team Hall of Fame.
1: Okay, let's hear them.
2: Ray Rice was one of them, the most recent one besides O.J. Well, O.J. Simpson wasn't. Was he removed officially or just not moved over?
1: Well, okay, it's kind of weird. O.J. Simpson was in the previous stadium of the Bills, Orchard Park, I guess it was. So he was in their Hall of Fame. The new stadium, they're going to obviously have a Hall of Fame. They're not going to include him in the new stadium. So he made one cut. Oh, boy, that's a bad pun, isn't it? That's not cool. See what happens, everyone. See what happens when you mention the juice. So he was in the old stadium. I guess when it's tore down, OJ dies with that, too. Who else has been removed? Ray Rice from the Ravens?
2: Yeah, Ray Rice.
1: What's up with, okay.
2: Removed him from Hall of Honor ballot and halted all merchandise and memorabilia sales celebrating him.
1: But he was still an active player when he was run out of the NFL. So he wasn't in their Hall of Fame yet, was he? No way.
2: So I guess they removed his ballot, so yeah, he yeah. never had
1: He'll
2: a chance.
1: Never be considered, okay.
2: Another one on here is Pete Rose.
1: But Pete Rose was never in the Major League Baseball Hall of Fame and removed.
2: And the Reds removed him from their
1: Reds did
2: their
1: remove
2: Hall of Fame.
1: Him. And I believe remember their owner was a racist nutcase? Marge Schott, who I think was the owner when Pete was the manager. Okay, who else?
2: It says Jameis Winston.
1: Wait, what? What Hall of Fame? Wait, what? It
2: says FSU removed Winston from their Athletics Hall of Fame, temporarily pausing his 2020 induction. So they may have put him on there eventually. But they were investigating ongoing, Title IX lawsuits and controversies.
1: Wow. What did Jameis Winston do that was so wrong?
2: I don't know.
1: I mean, Reggie Bush lost his Hall of Fame. I mean, think about that. And remember that petition for him to get the Hall of Fame back, which I actually think is lame. Let me set this up. It's so the year that Vince Young would have finished as a runner-up to Reggie Bush for the Heisman Trophy. Of course, later, what's perfectly legal now and encouraged was illegal then. His family was getting funds, was getting financed and loans and everything and building a house with money from an agent. There was a time, I know this is going to be hard to believe, there was a time when that was frowned upon. That was illegal. It was against the rules. So remember what they did with the Heisman Trophy? I think this is shockingly stupid. It's blank. Or was. Should say was. And I always argued, not to sound like a homer here, but why doesn't the second place guy be named the Heisman Trophy winner? But it was blank. So he was removed, and there was an effort a year ago, because all that cheating is now legal, there was an effort to have him included back, and I think they eventually did it. So he is technically the 2005 or 2006 Heisman Trophy winner again. which I think is awful. He knowingly broke the rules then, and they were against the rules. Why is that cool now? That was a weird one. Is there another one?
2: I got one from a texter. Bob Hewitt, a tennis player, was removed for rape. He was convicted of rape.
1: Removed from what?
2: Tennis Hall of Fame.
1: The Pro Tennis Hall of Fame? Really?
2: Yeah, in 2016.
1: Okay. Well, the NFL, I mean, convicted?
2: Convicted.
1: Okay. I mean, that's the argument for OJ, right? That OJ was not convicted. Here's my thing. That it is about the history, and OJ Simpson's history is the most famous court case and trial of our life. And he was not found guilty of hacking off the heads of two people, even though he did it. I don't know why that story can't be told. But no, I guess so. Technically, there's nobody that's, well, the tennis guy that's been in the NFL Hall of Fame that has later been taken out.
2: Yeah, I guess there's a rule where they can't be taken out.
1: What is, other than OJ, who was in the Hall of Fame that did the worst thing? NFL player-wise, Paul Hornung and Alex Karras way back, I guess it would have been the 60s, maybe 70s, were suspended for betting on games or betting, period, at one point. But I think Hornung is in the Hall of Fame. I think. Imagine so. Yeah, that's they're not going to include juice, and they're not going to talk about it again, I think. And Arm STRDJ tweets, I don't know what I don't know if that I would be upset if they included yours truly, but if it were my decision, I wouldn't. I looked it up, and Temple rescinded Bill Cosby's honorary degree, but he is still in the Temple Sports Hall of Fame. He is? What did Bill Cosby do? In sports. I know what Bill Cosby did with Fat Albert and everything else. Wow. They keep him in the Sports Hall of Fame. Interesting. All right. Well, there you go.
2: He was removed from the Television Hall of Fame, though.
1: Is there a Bill Cosby star in the Walk of Fame or whatever in Hollywood?
2: I think so.
1: Still? There's got to be.
2: Yeah, I don't think they can take those out.
1: Yeah.
2: Because those are paid for by someone has to pay to get those on there.
1: They do?
2: I don't know if you knew that. Yeah,
1: I didn't know that.
2: Yeah, someone has to pay to get it, and then you get chosen from like their.
1: Like who do you pay?
2: I have no idea.
1: Like how does that work? That's kind of messed up.
2: The Walk of Fame people, I guess.
1: Yeah, some dude just pockets the money and says, "Okay, we'll consider you now." The price just went up, bud.
2: So Bill Cosby was track and football at Temple.
1: And a huge donor. And he did have an honorary doctorate. And he's still alive. And on top of the bad moment, well, top of great moments for Bill Cosby, and one of the worst moments was, this is when I remember when Bill Cosby was leaving one of the trials. This is the most tone-deaf, icky things that when you, if you didn't know Bill Cosby was a bad guy before, this to me had to seal the deal even more. And that is, remember he was leaving one of those trials and reporters are yelling out, Bill, Bill, but whatever. And he did the Fat Albert, hey, hey, hey thing. I thought, you're at a trial, a felony trial for rape, and you did Fat Albert? Here you go. Joe Mama 78731 tweets, you win something. I don't know what, man. Joe Mama 78731 tweets, if Michael Jackson isn't, hang on a second, isn't one of or more than one of the Jackson songs on Spotify has been number one now again for like 6 weeks or something? I mean, when the movie came out, we kind of knew this was going to happen, but it's been there for a while. And maybe Billie Jean. All right, but Joe Mama 78731 tweets, if Michael Jackson was still alive, He may be canceled and not heard on the radio. Woody, man, I lived through the canceling of the Dixie Chicks. Would Michael Jackson be canceled on radio today? I mean, he's not. People like Michael Jackson should be celebrated as the pinnacle of their era. Greatness isn't just talent. It's talent shaped by its time. Every generation has its icons, and they deserve to be recognized as the peak of what their era produced. The same goes for a talent like OJ. I think that's pretty well said. I think I kind of agree with you. I think it's... Because the morality test... I know OJ's extreme. He killed people. And I know Jackson is pretty extreme, too. But, you know, I just think the story has to be told. The OJ story... Here's another thing about OJ that belongs with the story. And yes, I think the murders and the trial belongs with it. OJ Simpson was one of our first, and certainly one of the first, if not the first, superstar African-American pitchmen. He was. I mean, he was the star pitchman of his time when, yeah, athletes had pitched products before, but not to the extent that OJ. OJ crossed a lot of barriers. Brands that worked with OJ crossed a lot of barriers, and it worked. People liked him. So it wasn't just that he was one of the greatest running backs of all time. I think he was. I'm trying to think of a comp today. Who would be a comp of OJ Simpson? You go back and watch some highlights. Bigger than people realize. He could probably catch what he wasn't used to catch. So who would be a... Yeah, I'll tell you who reminds me a little bit of Christian McCaffrey. Ridiculous speed, made people miss. I was about to say a slasher, but I know what would happen if I said a slasher. I know. Yeah, I mean, I think OJ's, is he one of the five greatest running backs of all time? He might be. Certainly for what he was doing in Buffalo, on those fields, in those conditions, on those bad teams. It's a little bit like Barry Sanders. You don't realize how great OJ would have been, just like you don't realize how great even Barry, as great as Barry Sanders was. Can you imagine him on a decent team? What kind of number? He put up insane numbers as it is. Same with OJ. I mean, just a decent team. Yeah, I like that thought. I think it's pretty good. But I don't think Hall of Fame voters want to go there. Like this thing with the Bills. It's an interesting conversation. You can find that podcast because I thought the voter, I came at him saying, how can you, even his kids want him in. He was a 9-time Pro Bowler. This was an offensive tackle, not a famous guy. So it was hard to get much of a debate going. But he said, yeah, he goes, Jeff, we've had these debates often. And there are people on the committee, Hall of Fame voting committee, that would put the guy in. Certainly after his kids came forward and said, our dad went insane, had an insane moment. It was CTE related. My feeling is voters, one, they have a moral opposition. Obviously, the guy killed himself and his wife. But I think the NFL, I hinted at this, and he said the NFL has no influence. I don't think the NFL wants any link, story, history, debate with CTE. I mean, he fought back when I made the accusation that don't tell me the NFL doesn't want this guy and his story in. Same with Junior Seau. Is Junior Seau in the Hall of Fame? Is he? Junior Seau killed himself. But I seriously doubt if he's in the Hall of Fame. I seriously doubt if that story is told.
2: He was posthumously, if I said that right, in the Hall of Fame in 2015.
1: I wonder what it says on his plaque. Does it say anything about, does it have a description of his, because I'm going to go black helicopter. I don't think the NFL wants that story told. And I do think we're going to find more and more players of tragic stories of CTE, but I don't think anywhere on that plaque it's going to say he ultimately killed himself when he was suffering severe depression from CTE. They don't want any connection to it at all. So it's a It's an impossible. There's no. It's a great debate. There's no right or wrong. Like you, the tweet is you have that position, and then I got the guy that was the Hall of Fame voter was fighting with me saying, you know, look, we're a selection committee. We can have our standards how we want, and none of us feel comfortable putting in a guy that murdered someone. OJ was already there. I do think one day Pete Rose gets in. I do. I don't know how long that takes, but I think in our lifetime, Pete Rose is put in the Hall of Fame. All right, let's talk about that. Wait a second. This is cheating. You're getting way too much time, but I'll do it again. You need without cheating, because you're going to meet a Ron Burgundy that's having some issues, World Cup issues. Things aren't going well now. I want you to, without looking, describe the bordering countries to Bosnia. Good luck.
3: Okay, the next round, Team USA will play Bosnia next Wednesday. And one thing about Bosnia, I could not point out where it is on a map. I don't know the first thing about Bosnia, and I don't want to know. That's because Team USA, we're back. We're better than ever. That's next Wednesday. Get prepared, Bosnia, because you don't want it. You don't want it like that. But you're going to get it. That's next Wednesday. For now, reporting live in Long Beach, Abigail Menez, ABC 7. Okay.
1: Yep, we got to talk about Abigail. We got to talk about Abigail, and I think specifically I don't think many people know where Bosnia is, to be honest. I don't think Abigail is lying. The question, though, is should you be pissed with everyone else at Abigail? Was that so awful and so wrong? Abigail, just another Ron Burgundy doing what Ron Burgundies do. Should everyone be as pissed at Abigail as it seems that you are? 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
3: 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You can follow me on Twitter. We don't say X around here. If you do, the producer freaks out. He fights people. It's just an awful scene. On Twitter, at Jeff Ward Show, post your comments. Please don't suck. 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The Jeff Ward Show podcast is available wherever you download podcasts. And even though I look a lot like Shrek, we post a segment to YouTube as well. Subscribe to the Jeff Ward Show on YouTube. All right, so you've cheated now. See, this is what ruins the whole thing. I know you've cheated. I know you have. So I'm going to do this again to the two or three people that have decided to try this. Here you go. Point out Bosnia on a map, the countries bordering Bosnia. Ready, 3, 2, 1, go. All right, you don't know. We line up, let's be honest for a second, if we line up 100 adults, how many of that 100 adults could tell you where Bosnia and Herzegovina is located? What do you think? I'm going to say maybe 10. I think that number is probably more likely 5. Now, there's a reason why it's an issue, and I'm going to slightly defend this Ron Burgundy. It's not going to be easy. I have no problem if you make fun of her. I don't. Everyone else is. It's been a rough few days. She's just doing what she does in her job, and that's be perky. But, I mean, seriously, how many people really could tell you where Bosnia is? The answer is it's in the southeastern part of Europe on the Western Balkan Peninsula. It's bordered by Croatia on the north and west, Serbia to the east, and Montenegro to the southeast. Again, out of 100 people, everything I just said, maybe 3 people would have any idea what I just said. Right? So why would I bring it up? Well, a Ron Burgundy is not only getting trashed, I'm going to do this. I'm not a fan of stupidity. I'm not. I think we have a stupid people problem in this country. I think it's our biggest problem, and that is happily being stupid. And I'm not saying that Abigail, the perky reporter, is exactly a rocket scientist, but Abigail's unhired to be a rocket scientist. Abigail's doing exactly what you want her to do, be perky and funny and a homer. Why are you acting so high and mighty about Bosnia all of a sudden? She's getting trashed for admitting that she had no clue where it is. Here's perky Abigail Velez, a Ron Burgundy for your favorite ABC7 in Los Angeles.
4: Okay, the next round, Team USA will play Bosnia next Wednesday. And one thing about Bosnia, I could not point out where it is on a map. I don't know the first thing about Bosnia, and I don't want to know. That's because Team USA, we're back. We're better than ever. That's next Wednesday. Get prepared, Bosnia, because you don't want it. You don't want it like that. But you're going to get it. That's next Wednesday. For now, reporting live in Los.
3: Okay, when we're done debating, if we're going to debate or making fun of or whatever we're going to do with Abigail, I want to tell you how awful I think the coverage is and the conversations are about most of the World Cup, in particular, just the absolute full-on flag-waving airheadedness of the conversation.

0: expectations about the U.S. team. And I'm going to go get off my lawn. Let's talk about Abigail. So the U.S. plays Bosnia in their first game for both sides in the round of 32. It's already off to a great start, the round of 32. Japan and Brazil played earlier today, and I told you all along, you would want no part of Japan. Like, none. And Brazil was, like, leaving there saying, that scene in Rocky when he said, I don't want a rematch. Brazil would tell you, I want no part of those guys again. I'm glad they're out of my life. Brazil beat Japan 2-1, even though Japan had a 1-0 lead at the half in a game that felt, I know you think 2-1 is boring. It was up and down like a freaking track meet. And really admirable how Brazil handled the second half and turned it on. I mean, you see, this is what I've been trying to tell people. These billion-dollar rosters, they know when to play. They know, and they showed it today. So it was a blast. But, okay, that's a sidebar. So the U.S. and Bosnia play. There's a round of 32 game going on right now, Paraguay and Germany. Paraguay, I don't think it's touched the ball. And so it's the lose and you go home stage. So Abigail Velez, the Ron Burgundy for ABC7 in Los Angeles. Here's my defense. One, 98% of adult Americans have no idea where Bosnia is either. And Abigail is doing, from what I can tell, exactly what you... Well, she's doing what you expect out of reporters anyway. Perky, friendly, cute, and pretty dumb. Yeah, sorry. And she is, quote, reporting on the World Cup, and she's being perky. She's not really reporting. It's just flag waving. The conversations about the World Cup and the U.S. team remind me of the Olympics. It's just a bunch of fluff for minivan drivers. Sorry. I'm going to say this. Lay off Abigail. I think most of you would say the same thing. I think most people are saying the same thing. But Abigail had to release the statement. You could decide for yourself if you think Abigail really wrote this or not. Let's play her again. She's just so giddy.
1: Okay, the next round, Team USA will play Bosnia next Wednesday. And one thing about Bosnia, I could not point out where it is on a map. I don't know the first thing about Bosnia, and I don't want to know. That's because Team USA, we're back. We're better than ever. That's next Wednesday. Get prepared, Bosnia, because you don't want it. You don't want it like that. But you're going to get it. That's next Wednesday. For now, reporting live in Long Beach, Abigail Velez, ABC 7.
0: Yeah, I mean, not that I'd want to have the conversation, but I'm going to raise my hand. What do you mean we're back and better than ever? What do you mean? Like, what is that? What? We're back from where, Abigail? Where were we? You know, this little tournament thing? She acts like it's like a club soccer meet. You know, this has been going on quite some time there, Abigail. We're back and better than ever. You want none of this, Bosnia. I wonder if Abigail knows that there was kind of some military conflict that went on there for a while. We were in that area. I wonder if Abigail knows that. I wonder if any Americans know that. But I say lay off Abigail. Well, Abigail's had to release a statement. Quote, in a poor effort to have a little fun with the World Cup competition, I took it too far and made a thoughtless comment on air that was insensitive and inappropriate. I apologize to the people. You think the Bosnians are going, okay, listening to Abigail right now. Okay, Abigail, got it. Thank you for saying that, Abigail. She says, I apologize to the people of Bosnia. Huh. Do they have a closed circuit TV doing this apology? To the people of Bosnia, I, Abigail, from ABC 7 in Los Angeles, I apologize. The World Cup is supposed to be about uniting communities around the world, and my comment didn't reflect that spirit. Abigail Velez, ABC 7. Do you feel badly enough now? Look what she cried. She's crying right now, people of Bosnia. She's sobbing. Did she lose her job? I don't know. What does it really matter? Does it really matter? Play her again, Kyle. I wish I could find to the people of Bosnia. I apologize.
1: Okay, the next round, Team USA will play Bosnia next Wednesday. And one thing about Bosnia, I could not point out where it is on a map. I don't know the first thing about Bosnia, and I don't want to know. That's because Team USA, we're back. We're better than ever. That's next Wednesday. Get prepared, Bosnia, because you don't want it. You don't want it like that. But you're going to get it. That's next Wednesday. For now, reporting live in Long Beach.
0: And she made, not that she knows this much, but had she made some crack about war or Serbia, I might say, oof, yikes, I would go there. But come on, she's just being a perky cheerleader doing what Americans do. Just wave the flag and just be perky. You don't want to know that, Bosnia. So that leads me to the coverage overall. And, of course, I'm allowed more than my usual 120 seconds to talk about soccer. And I do know what I'm talking about when it comes to the actual game itself. And I get it. I get that the fans, how do I say this the right way? It's just flag waving to you. That a lot of people don't know nor care enough about the game itself. You're not looking at this like you would the Seahawks and the Rams playing. This is why I think the coverage looks and sounds a little bit like the Olympic coverage. Now that coverage is meant for soccer moms because it's mainly sports that women are into. But it's the same kind of tone. You don't really know much about figure skating. You just want to wave the flag. She's speaking for most Americans. You have no idea about Bosnia. You have no idea really about the U.S. soccer team. You just want to wave the flag, right? So there's that. You know, there's this other percentage of us that are soccer people that have known about this team, have known about these players for quite some time, and we do look at it sort of critically, and we know they should be better than they really are. So we got a real difference in audiences. So then in that regard, I'm cutting Abigail some slack. I think she's doing exactly what her bosses would want her to do, and that is giggle, talk some trash, blah, blah, blah. For a person that's really into an objective about sports, an objective about soccer in particular, it's really almost unwatchable. It is. I'd like the American team to win. I find them interesting. They have one glaring problem, and you're not going to know about it until it's exposed, but it's defensive and all this stuff. But so it's a cool ride because it's a pretty cool team. But you do know this. They should be where they are. This is not like some, you know, it's not like this is Mississippi State playing for the NCAA championship. Well, I don't call it NCAA. CFP championship anymore. I mean, this is a team of multi-million dollar players who've been at this for a long time. This is not some group of high school kids that just, oh my gosh, I can't believe they're in this tournament. This is, they should be in the final 16. Anything less is a ridiculous disappointment. Sorry to break it to you, Abby and the fans. These are pros. I think you still think soccer is juice boxes and minivans. So if they get eliminated by Bosnia or anybody at the round of 32, it's ridiculous. All right, well, that said, so the other coverage, I don't know what you think of the coverage. I don't know. I don't know if you watched the studio show or not. But if you've watched the studio show, we can debate whether we think it's any good or not. But the rock star, a guy that's been turned into a rock star, is pretty funny. And it's, let's make sure I get it right. Those that watch Ted Lasso, there's a character from Ted Lasso. I can't remember what his name was in the show. This is him. You do know that characters in Ted Lasso are based on real Premier League players, famous soccer players. Roy Kent is a spoof of Roy Keane. He was a very famous player for Manchester United. I think Jamie Tart, is that what his name in Ted Lasso? I think that's a guy, I think that is a guy named Jack Grealish. So they're loosely based on characters. So the character, I can't remember what he was called in the show. Great player, weirdo though. Remember he had like incense and stuff in his locker. Well, that stuff is a spoof of a real player who is also a great player, but a weirdo. And kind of a, he's turned into, in a weird way, he's turned into a lovable weirdo. He is turning into, and I don't think Jimmy Kimmel's wrong about this, he is turning into the weird man bun white guy version of Charles Barkley. He is. It's just kind of this lovable weirdo. It's Zlatan Ibrahimovic. And he's Swiss, but he's played all around the world, played in the United States, and is an uber-talented guy, but always known as just kind of a nut. But he's becoming famous for being a nut. And so he's almost stealing the show now just because he's so weird and quirky. I think this is him. I think he's on with Jimmy Kimmel.
2: Now you are part of the broadcast team.
3: Yes.
2: And is that something that you feel comfortable with? You feel like confident about?
3: I feel good. I feel good. Something new in front of the cameras in different way, but I have nothing. They cannot judge me because it's not my job. So I cannot do wrong. I can only do good.
2: That's a good. But you are getting paid by Fox to do the job, right?
3: Yeah, a lot.
2: Yeah.
3: A lot.
2: I mean. Okay. Well, you know what? That's
3: Not for free. I'm not expensive. I'm very expensive.
2: Will you be like the Charles Barkley of the team? You know Charles Barkley?
3: I know.
2: Yeah.
3: Who Charles Barkley? But I won. He didn't win. That's the difference. That being disrespectful.
2: I'm realizing that you will indeed be the Charles Barkley of the team.
3: Okay. Fair enough.
2: Have you been practicing? Have you been rehearsing?
3: I mean, we're doing rehearsals these last 2-3 days, and I'm the only one that doesn't have a script. The other one follows script, and I'm there just to be myself. The one is Zlatan. I'm going to bring them Zlatan, and I feel... When the other one's doing their analyze, I think American people is going to fall asleep, and I'm there to wake them up.
2: I see.
3: Yeah.
2: Give them some energy. Now, as a former player going from, from playing to the broadcast booth, you will now have to criticize other players, other teams, other coaches, etc. Do you feel uncomfortable about that?
3: No, because the ones who knows me, I'm a person without filters. I will tell them what I think, what I feel. Wrong or right, it's my opinion.
2: I
3: like it or not, it's up to you.
2: Right.
3: But it will be hard against friends. But I'm there to judge them in my way.
2: Right.
0: I mean, okay, first of all, don't tell me Ted Lasso didn't nail that character. I mean, they had him down. Like, the look and everything. The thing about him is I think he's known as, I'm trying to think of a comp of an NFL player. I do think Barkley is kind of a fair comparison. In other words, I don't think people realize how great he was. Like, the guy is a giant, and he was so skillful and so talented, but he's known more for being a weirdo than he was a superstar talent. And now he's becoming a rock star because he's a weirdo. He's not acting. Like, Ted Lasso's character nailed it. That's him. He really does think he's that great at everything. And he's funny about it. But I don't think he's acting at all. But he doesn't have that much energy. So it kind of works. And he's stealing the show. And I think Fox now knows that. I don't know what you can do with him after this. Probably nothing. I don't know what format works for Zlatan after this. But they're going to milk it for all they can. So, Kyle, do you have the one where Rebecca Lowe, you're not a soccer nerd, but she is a host, a studio host of the NBC and Peacock Premier League coverage. And it's, yeah, that's it. And so it's just so funny when I watch that, that's like you would see in an NFL show. They criticize, they're, you know, it's analytical. But I think for this job to give perky Americans just flag waving, so it's one of the greatest players of all time, Thierry Henry, is on the show. And he, I don't think he's that good. He's an incredible player. He's French. And then there's Zlatan Ibrahimovic. Ibrahimovic and Lexi Lawless, who now everyone hates because Zlatan makes fun of him. So it's kind of like a cool bit they got going on. So here goes Rebecca Lowe. I know you like this. I'm going to give you some bad news.
4: Zlatan, I want one word from you. Can the U.S. win this World Cup? Yes or no?
3: Yes.
4: Okay. Zlatan has spoken.
0: Zlatan has spoken. Listen, everyone. We don't want to do this, do we? You want me to go here? You think Vanderbilt to win the national championship in football next year? I didn't say can they. Yeah, they can. Yes, they can. Technically, Vanderbilt can win the NCAA championship next year. Technically, if I ask you, can the Cowboys win the Super Bowl next year? You're laughing, see? But yeah, they can. Would anyone really like to say they will? They're not going to win. The difference between the top six or eight teams and the next eight teams is really dramatic and really drastic. The U.S. is sitting in a pretty good spot to go deep in the tournament. They are not sitting in a good spot to win the World Cup. If you need to look at that bracket, you'll know exactly what I'm talking about. They will be going through the best of the best of the very best. And those dudes don't slip up. When it comes down to closing games, the elite of the elite usually don't miss. So if the U.S. does not win on Wednesday, that's ridiculous. I would say if they don't then turn around and beat Belgium in the 16, they should. That's not that good of a Belgian team, and you're playing at home. You're younger and faster and at home. Beyond that, you're on crack if you bet that they win the World Cup. Zlatan has spoken. He's funny. The thing is, his look, he's always had the man bun. He's going with that like 1995 Euro man bun, and he wears double-breasted suits that really don't work either. He just sort of smirks at everyone. They've stumbled into something. All right, 512-834-1027 on Twitter at Jeff Ward Show.
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0: All right, on Twitter, it's at Jeff Ward Show. As expected, the tweets are all over the place. Well done, though. At Grumpy Dewey tweets, Zlatan is more like Dennis Rodman weird and Deion Sanders confident. Huh. Yeah, I don't know if we have... Rodman was a little too... What's the right way to put it? Remember he did the whole North Korea thing and they got drunk and bragged about it? Rodman is a weirder, meaner edge to him than Zlatan. Zlatan's just absolutely quirky. At ATXRC Addicts, why are you so hard up for Abigail? Well, that's a little much. Okay, wow. You yourself have said the men's U.S. team is, in fact, much better than ever in recent history. Yes. You're upset that people are taking notice and being fans. I think you're mad that she's a T-shirt fan. Yeah, that might be true. Yeah, I don't think people know. Here's I don't think I have an issue. I mean, I'm glad that people are watching. You know, I mean, they're going to hit a number probably on Wednesday night. It's going to be close to 25 or 30 million people. We're starting to get into not quite NFC, AFC championship game like numbers. So that's great. I'm happy for that. I just don't think people know what they're exactly looking at. You know, I think a lot of them are soccer fans. I do. Because we have multiple generations that have grown up around the game, and I get that. But there's a lot that it's Olympic-like. Oh, it's the thing to do right now. So, I mean, I don't think people know why it's, when I said it's a better team, I've given you all the reasons why it's better. I've also given you the real reason why it's a risk, what could go wrong. I don't think most people know why it's a better team. Like Abigail, I'm not sure Abigail even knows what this is all about. As she said, she knows where Bosnia is. So, yeah, I don't know. I'm all right with my position. At Arm STRDJ tweets, I have no issue with Abigail. Jim Jordan wished the hockey team good luck in the World Cup. All right. At JMB9212 tweets, this is good. Americans pointing to Bosnia on a map would be like Bosnia is trying to point to Vermont on a map. Yeah. Do you think out of 100 people, How many do you think could get the right place? I'm going to back off 10. I'm going to say that number might be 4 or 5. At Maddox 1965 tweets, I'm sorry, Matt Cox 1965 tweets, many people forget that OJ was probably the most well-liked African-American person in the world before he murdered his wife. That's what made him using race as his defense so crazy at the time, because there was never any hint of any racism involved with him. I question that he was the most well-liked African-American person in the world. I think there's a guy named Pelé who might have been far more well-known around the world. But it is true that O.J. Simpson was, as a pitch man, not just uber famous and good, but as the first African-American pitch man, yes. He was well-liked. Remember, he would do, I think he was he on Monday Night Football? I know he did Battle of the Network Stars and all that stuff, and he had the bad movies, but they were pretty popular. John Hawk tweets, the Hollywood Chamber of Commerce is the one that handles the Hollywood Walk of Fame, so they're the ones that get paid. Huh. So you have to pay them before you can be considered to be on the Walk of Fame. All right. Well, there are very few people that don't agree with the most recent adopted college sports rule. I mean, I don't know anyone. Well, we do know someone that has a problem with it. It might be the easiest thing to agree upon in college football. You have 5 years to play 4. There. Period. Not 8 years to play 4. Not 9. So if you're injured, you transfer, you get sick, your dog dies, your parents get a divorce, your girlfriend breaks up with you, you just have 5 years. There is a religious exemption that's being provided, which I predict will create a large pool of college athletes claiming to be missionaries. And I'm not kidding when I say that. But the rule is pretty cut and dry, and it makes perfect sense. Except, guess what's happened already? It's now in court already. When people yell about, see, the easy de facto position is, well, the NCAA sucks and is weak. No. Every rule, every reasonable attempt to bring any sort of guardrails to the sport is met with a legal challenge. It's just impossible to manage. So guess what we have now? Class action lawsuit over new age-based sports eligibility rule. This has been like in 24 hours. Reuters News Service is reporting the National Collegiate Athletic Association has been hit with a proposed class action lawsuit claiming a new age-based sports eligibility rule will unlawfully restrict athletes' ability to compete and earn compensation from their name, image, and likeness. My head is going to explode again. When do you have a right as a contractor to a job as a college football player? Where is that right? This is nuts. You're a contractor. You don't have to be hired. Someone doesn't have to hire you to do contract work on their yard. But we do have to hire you and give you a job if you want to be a college football contractor. Is that so? And we can't tell you you have 4 years, 5 years to play for. We can't do that. Why? Like everything else, this ends up in some kind of lawsuit. All right, so guess where this very sensible ruling is going? A class action lawsuit. Now you know why I predict some sort of labor strike in the near future. This is exactly why. Not because young football players can think these things up. They don't know what's going on. But a lawyer and an agent is going to say, kid, this sucks for you. And the kid's still not going to know what's going on. But you know who is? Mom and dad or the friend or the uncle or somebody who wants a payout. Somebody sucking the life out of these football players wants in on the action. That's what this is about. That's what drives sugar daddies and hangers-on suck the life out of that sport. That's where this is coming from. Lawsuit filed on Thursday in the federal court in Chicago by DeJuan Campbell, who played basketball for 4 years at Cal Berkeley before his graduation this year. He alleges he lost the chance to compete for a fifth season and earn additional money based on his name, image, and likeness. Now, be careful, because if he wins this suit, wasn't it Diego Pavia that kept suing and suing and suing to get more years? They've had ones that the Trinidad Shambliss won a case just like this. But anyone who didn't win a case, aren't they going to come forward and say, I need my time back? I need my chance to earn money as a contractor. The NCAA adopted a new rule last week that gives athletes 5 years of eligibility, starting the clock when they first enroll in college or in the academic year after they turn 19. Under the old rule, athletes were allowed to compete in 4 seasons during a 5-year window of eligibility. The NCAA faced a wave of lawsuits in state and federal courts over the prior rule. Okay, so this would be Campbell v. NCAA and the U.S. District Court. And I suspect for whatever reason, he'll win. The 9th U.S. Circuit Court of Appeals is weighing a multi-billion-dollar settlement with the NCAA in a class action that allows schools for the first time to pay students for the commercial use of their image. This was back in time. They were the ones that said you could do this, but they had a very narrow description. Doesn't matter. I mean, nothing really matters anymore. This is why I predict a labor strike. This is why I predict that guys are going to sit out. When they lose one of these cases, if they were to lose this one, they don't view themselves as having any other way to earn a living. And just like any one of us, if you could be handed $1 million, $5 million by some rich guy to play, we would want to take it too. That's why they're suing. And the friends around them want them to make money. The family around them wants them to make money. College sports cannot tell a contractor, you have a set amount of time to play. You have a set amount of time for this job. You have a set amount you can earn. I don't understand this world. I really don't. They're contractors. And first of all, how they earn money is fake anyway. It is not within the rules. And because when they lose a case, the Brendan Sorsby thing was an outlier. That didn't have to do with them earning a living. They're going to hold out. Some of them are going to hold out. They're not going to show up to work. So you know what will fix this? It won't happen. There's no chance, no way. But I remember when this was first brought up years ago, and it was played brilliantly. It was a card that was played brilliantly. It was a state rep here in the state of Texas. And there was a time when there was a fight about affirmative, that's not the first, of course, a fight about affirmative action in public schools in the state of Texas, universities. And that is the ability of a state university to use race and income status in the selection process. And by the way, I'm not an advocate of affirmative action, but I am an advocate for local control, and that means universities should be running their campuses, not politicians. I believe in local control and not state giant overreaching politicians the way most of you seem to want it now. I think the colleges can decide what's best for them, and if it's not best for you and your kid, then you don't go there. But that's not the way things work now. The capital and the state is all powerful. But we live in a world of total political meddling now. So this rep, it was brilliantly done, and the room, of course, went silent. But he had argued that if affirmative action should be outlawed based on race, why allow affirmative action based on football skills? And he proposed a bill that would mandate that potential scholarship athletes would have to meet the university standards, merit-based only, like everyone else. That did not go well. But it was, he was pointing out the hypocrisy, which was completely accurate. Because most football players couldn't get into the state schools without football. It would not even be close. So he flipped the argument on its head and said, listen, fair enough, so let's make entrance into these state universities purely on test scores and class rankings and nothing else. And I want that, my bill will say that'll apply to football players too. You think that went over well? It was awesome. He was exactly right. I mean, he made his argument, of course his argument failed, but he made his argument perfectly. So do that. You want to see the entire landscape of the sport change? You want to see the end of all this stuff, end of all these arguments? Then you just say, you know, if you want to limit unlimited number of years, then the least these schools and conferences can do is use full entrance requirements just like any other student for football and men's basketball. Just do it. See what happens. The skyboxes will dry up. The TV deals will dry up. You don't want to go watch them. You'd go watch the Ivy League then, right? So this stuff, I don't know what the end is. I really don't. I don't know what the end is. This was the one rule. There's plenty of others that there's not unanimous agreement. This is a rule that everyone agreed with about 5 years. Just five. That's enough, isn't it? Is that not enough? And that has ended up in class action status in less than a week. So this won't stop. There will be a lawsuit over every single thing that comes up. This is part of the bigger picture about antitrust and stuff. But, you know, at some point, I'm telling you, the only way to fix it, other than when you have a labor strike, and I've argued for a long time that I never thought that college football players would actually strike because they don't want to lose the internship. They have no other job, and they have no other way to be in college without it, and not really in college to begin with. So there is no other path because of that great internship. But now in a world run by sugar daddies, not ads, not market forces, handouts from sugar daddies. In a market that's run by that, the people that benefit from the sugar daddy economy are not going to want that money or rules to be in place. That's what's going to stop all, that's what's stopping all the rules now. It's not some football player thought it up himself. It's everyone around him doesn't want the money to dry up. And the sugar daddy doesn't want to lose control. So any and everything that's presented, including a very reasonable rule, if you have 5 years to be a contractor, you have 5 years to play football, you know, the right to play football. So, I'm sure they'll win their case. And then a flood of players who are saying, I want my years back, are going to come forward. And then what do we do? How are they not right? I mean, if this case wins, how are they not making the exact same argument? Like Diego Pavia can leave. Where is he now? I don't even know where he is. Couldn't he fought this and lost. Couldn't he come back and say, wait a second, I'm not getting a pro paycheck yet. I want my years back that I sued over. And then how much is enough? Like what is a, is it 10 years you get to play college football? Is it 12, 25? Like, what is the rule then? What should it be? What would it be? I mean, if five is ridiculous, then should you be able to play for 9 years? And then, you know, then the next step, of course, is, well, I want to get in the NFL where the money's bigger, but I can't. So I'm just going to stay here and just keep making money because I'm not going to see anything like this in the real world. So what's enough? All right, 512-834-1027 on Twitter at Jeff Ward Show.
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0: Arch Manning will be the second best quarterback on the field in every remaining game Texas has.
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0: All right, on Twitter, I'm at Jeff Ward Show. Post your comments there. It is today you had in a great game. I mean, I think every time I watch Japan play, I hate to see that they're out. I've enjoyed them so much. Brazil beats Japan 2-1 in a game that was up and down and up and down and not a great chances, not a great shots. Kind of a bummer because I think Japan's one of the 10 best teams in the entire tournament. And, you know, bad luck of the draw is the way it works. They're out, but ask Brazil if they really want to play those guys again, or anybody for that matter. I think they would end up beating, you know, probably most teams not named France, not named Brazil, not named Argentina. And I don't know. I think everybody else in the tournament, they might beat or at least give them fits. And you'd be worn out when they're done. And then it is Germany and Paraguay playing, I think, in Boston. Yeah, it's in Boston. It's 1-1 in 60 minutes. Germany should end up winning this. Paraguay scored early and said, let's park the bus and hang on for dear life. It's just the game lasts too long for that. So it wasn't going to work. If you want to comment about the class action lawsuit about being so outrageous, that college football business, they would have the audacity to pass a rule that says you can, how's 5 years? You want to play five? Is that good enough? No, it's not. Okay. Like I said, what number is good, is the right number to be able to play college football? What? What's fair? What's fair? You play to your 30? Do we want to draw the line there? 30? I mean, can you at least be a college student? No, that's not cool either. All right. I see. Can you at least have a certain number of hours? No, can't do that either. Could you actually, I don't know, really go to the college where you're wearing their stuff? No, that's too much too. Huh. Could you actually follow the rule of the court case and that's how you're paid? No, that's too much too. Wow. College football players are getting granted more rights than practically anyone at this rate. They have a right to everything. Everything lucrative. No one can say no to a college football player. Speaking of which, there is the most bizarre name, image, and likeness deal that there is. And so as college football rosters get more expensive, in other words, somebody hands them money, the more creative college programs and their sugar daddies have to get. So meet this guy, Jalen Brewster, and don't start that recruiting stuff with me. I don't care, and that's just weird. He's a Texas Tech commitment, but LSU still wants him. And when a program wants a player nowadays, it's not about the campus. It's not about the draft status. It's not about future draft picks, coaches' winning percentage, current winning percentage. It's about money and toys. That's it. In this case, it's about land. They gave him land. I don't know what the question is. They gave him land. And he gave it. Yeah, they gave it to him. What happens if he doesn't go to Texas Tech? Does he still keep the land? I'm going to predict, on top of everything else weird in college sports, I'm going to predict an explosion, lawyers get ready for this, of bankruptcy filings. And sooner or later, I don't know when it is, the money and the people giving the money are going to say, hey, whoa. Man, I can't just keep giving you money, man. You got to pay me back. If you're not going to come to school here, you need to pay us back. I'm going to predict a wave of bankruptcy filings with college football players. And that's because they've either flamed out or they've gotten injured or they just weren't good enough or they went somewhere else. But what will happen is they will have blown through the money. Or the people around them will have blown through the money. And now programs and their sugar daddies will want their money back or their stuff back. In this case, reportedly, And I mean, I think he has more than 150 days to flip his commitment from Texas Tech to LSU if the top-ranked recruit in college football chooses to make things official during the early signing period. If not, he could wait until February. All right, he's 6'3", 300 pounds, blah, blah, blah, recruiting class of 2027. He's from Cedar Hill, Texas. Is the son of a former NFL player, et cetera, et cetera. But according to the situation has escalated quickly, reportedly, over the last few days. He's showing some interest in LSU, and money, of course, could be a factor. So apparently they've promised him some land. It appeared as though Brewster, through his parents as trustees, purchased property in Lubbock at some point in mid-2026. Was this purchase made through the university or a booster within the university? Was this something that he purchased with money that was provided, etc.? Then the million-dollar question is, would he have to give it back? Or does he now own land? Why do you want land in Lubbock? I'm not quite sure. Is property considered in the buyout? Would he have to give it back? Would LSU need to pay back the land? Would it be provided a lump sum back to Texas Tech? If what's reported is true, the purchase of property in Lubbock makes the buyout process a little more tricky. So what happens when more things like this come up? When you run out of cash to give them, or it's not enough cash to give them, you start saying, listen, Mom and Dad, I promise you, we got a great piece of real estate in West Austin. We'll take it. And then he goes somewhere else. What happens? All right, 512-832-1027. On Twitter, it's at Jeff Ward Show.
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25: Has there been two more soap opera drama-filled organizations over the past 5 years, Jack, than the Dallas Mavericks and the Michigan Athletic Department? Now they're coming together? I mean, my goodness, the Dallas Mavericks have gone from Mark Cuban selling the majority sale of the team to the casino magnates from Vegas, and then a trip to the NBA Finals, but then the stunning trade of Luka Doncic to the Lakers 7 months later, and everyone involved in that trade is now gone, then they're totally rebooting, and now enter Dusty May, the absolute rising star of basketball coaches, and he leaves Ward Manuel in Michigan, high and dry back in Ann Arbor, where, gosh, the Mavericks have had their drama. It's been scandal on top of scandal in Ann Arbor. It goes back to the football national championship of Jim Harbaugh 3 seasons ago that was preceded by recruiting scandals and Connor Stallions, only to see him jump to the NFL right after it and leave them with the gift of Sharone Moore.
8: Our basketball coaches punching other coaches in the face.
25: Yeah, and then here comes this savior, Dusty May, but a couple of years after that, he's bouncing.
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1: 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We don't say X. If you do, the producer freaks out. 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Post your comments. 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The Jeff Ward Show podcast is available wherever you download podcasts. And even though I look a lot like Shrek, we post a segment to YouTube each day as well. Subscribe to it, The Jeff Ward Show on YouTube. All right, taxpayers, what is the point of the Patriot Games? The Patriot Games promoting youth sports? Are the Patriot Games promoting fitness? You want to say it's both of those things, Jeff? Do you really believe that's what it's about? I don't, of course. I don't. I wish I did. Most of this country is in need of a fitness kick in the ass. But we'd rather lose weight with drugs and stuff like that. So what is the Patriots Games, you're asking? Nobody really knows, to be honest with you, including the government putting on the Patriot Games. Huh. Well, since we're going to do it, and apparently we are, nobody really says what it is. What is it? All right, so this is from the Associated Press. This is Patriot Games Youth Tournament.

0: still on. Donald Trump adds dates and details. Trump announced the Patriot Games Teen Athletic Tournament in July of 2025. Huh. But the White House has been silent on the tournament since the initial announcement until now. Okay, now we're going to learn, right, Jeff? No, we're not learning anything. We're just going to say we're going to do it. So I'm asking you, what is this? Neither Trump nor Freedom 250 mentioned where the actual Patriot Games tournament will be played. Organizers have said the event is moving forward, but they have not yet announced a host city or venue or what it's about. Well, that's going to be exciting, whatever it is. Applications, just so you know, are open for athletes ages 14 to 17. Trump hasn't announced the selection criteria. There are more than 7 million high school athletes across the country. But we don't even know if they're going to, what they're going to be doing here. So, huh. He says in the fall, we will host the first Patriot Games, an unprecedented four-day athletic event featuring the greatest high school athletes. Okay. By the way, what are they doing again? What is this about, taxpayers? All right, so here goes Donald Trump doubling down on something.
1: In the fall, we will host the first ever Patriot Games, an unprecedented four-day athletic event featuring the greatest high school athletes, one young man and one young woman from each state and territory. But I promise there will be no men playing in women's sports. You're not going to see that. You'll see everything but that. To help carry out these exciting plans, we have created a new public-private partnership. It's called Freedom 250, working with states, companies, and organizations across the country. We will renew the patriotism, pride, and pioneering spirit of America and lay the groundwork for the next 250 years of independence and freedom in the form.
0: So is that like the softball throw, the three-legged race, hatchet throwing, muskets? Does anyone, could anybody, like what if you wanted your kid to sign up? What is my kid doing? When are you going to let us know? It's like coming up soon. When do you find out if you qualify? How do you qualify? Hey, I smell a grift here. I think everything's a grift. So, okay. I don't know what this is about. I don't think you do either. I don't think he does. So I'll give you my cynical view of this because nobody has bothered to tell anyone exactly what this is about. You know, the poster child of fitness, the President of the United States. So, I know how you're going to react. I know, we're not allowed to criticize. I just think if you're going to throw, and by the way, I'm all in favor of promoting fitness. I really am. I'm kind of militant about that stuff. It's a great idea to promote fitness. Wait, is that what we're doing? Says who? I think I know what it's about. I think. And I think that's being able to say, keep men out of girls' sports. That's what I think it's about. Because otherwise, I've heard no mention of a goal, objective, a sport, nothing. And by the way, if that's what it's about, a lot of you, I think, fall for it. It's a non-issue. And it appears to be the campaign topic of choice again. And it works. It does. It works. You've get all worked up about something you never see, but okay. I'd love to be wrong, by the way. It's weird and creepy. The sound of it is weird and creepy. Since we don't know anything, it's really weird and creepy. Like, I think our kids are fat and out of shape because we're fat and out of shape. And we choose to do nothing about it. And then whether it's Donald Trump or anyone else, anyone, I don't really care, but any president that advocates for this thing, whatever it is, don't you think they should be an example of health and fitness? Is that too much to ask? I mean, if we're really trying to, if, I don't think this is what it's about, but if you're going to pretend the goal is to promote health and fitness, I don't know, maybe we should start with the adults. This seems like a reasonable thing to, if you want to promote health and fitness, maybe be into health and fitness, or at least let somebody know what it is. It's the Great Patriot Games. And the games of what? Yeah. I'm all for getting in shape. I think we all are. I think we all want to say we are. We want to say we are, right? It's great that we would promote something fitness related for teenagers. And maybe parents too. Maybe a good place to start would be for us not to eat ourselves and sit ourselves to death. But let's cheer it on for the Patriot Games. I can't wait to watch whatever. Axe throwing. You name it. So, what is it? Go ahead. What is it? Seriously. What? I mean, what are we doing? And where? 512-834-1027 on Twitter at Jeff Ward Show.
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0: Do whatever you want with this. In the 86th minute, at Gillette Stadium, although you're not allowed to call that, I think you're supposed to technically to follow the World Cup rules. I guess we have to call it Boston Stadium, even though it's not in Boston. In the 86th minute, it's Germany 1, Paraguay 1. And as fun and exciting as the Japan-Brazil game was in the first knockout game, this one is, you know, watching paint dry, but that's how Paraguay plays. So do with whatever you do something with this. The U.S. boat raced Paraguay 4-1. And Germany's lucky it's not 2-1 the other way here. Now, that said, it feels as if, and this is something a lot of people won't like, but you're just going to have to get used to it. The lesser teams in a game, you get late in a game and they're hanging on for dear life, you know what they're trying to do. They're trying to get to extra time and then penalty kicks. Because who knows what happens in penalty kicks. So just so you know, in the knockout round, obviously you can't have ties. So they go to 2 15-minute overtime periods. So you're going to play 120 minutes. And if it's still tied at the end of those periods, then you would go to penalty kicks until you have a winner. And it'll happen. It'll probably happen more than once. Could happen in this one. This may be what Paraguay wants. But, it's pretty ugly, to say the least. Why I have this, I don't know, but it's not that surprising. Here you go. This is BetMGM. As of just 2 days ago, the odds to win the 2027 Super Bowl. Surely you know who the favorite is. You know, it's the franchise building everything they can to win a Super Bowl right now. It might be the greatest example of a team going all in one season, particularly if they end up picking up Aaron Donald, signing Aaron Donald again. But the Rams are at plus 500. They have Myles Garrett. They have, you name it. Their secondary is two new players. They are saying it's for the Rams, it is Super Bowl. It is a championship or bust. And then we'll deal with whatever next year. Who knows what's left? It's fascinating. They're plus 500. In all of it, what do you think it depends on? You made the bet now to pick the Rams. It's the smart money play. What do you think it depends on? Here's how dicey this is. They've got the receiver. He's out of this world. They've got the best defensive player since, I don't know, the last Rams player, Aaron Donald, Myles Garrett. They've added two excellent players to the secondary. They have everything you can imagine. They have the best quarterback in the sport, unless he gets hurt. I don't know of another situation that a team has been more, that is built more for a championship now, but is riding on the bad back of almost a 40-year-old quarterback who's been hurt a lot. It's everything depends on his health, not his skill, nothing else about his talent. He has to stay healthy or they don't win. And anything less than a Super Bowl is not good enough. So they're at plus 500. The Buffalo Bills, I don't see it. I don't get it. I'm not saying Buffalo's bad. That's your second best pick for a Super Bowl. Then the Ravens. I question that. Then the Seahawks. Then the Chiefs. Chargers, 49ers, Broncos at plus 1,800. Now, see, that seems like somewhat smart money to me. It's a team that's in the AFC Championship game at home, and they didn't even have their starting quarterback. The Lions at plus 800, I'm out. The Packers at plus 1,800. The Patriots at plus 1,800. Then the Eagles at plus 1,800. Those are your top eight picks. If you say, well, Jeff, where's other good money? I'll tell you where it is. Number 13, I think. The Texans at plus 2,000. Bengals are 14. Bears, 15. Cowboys, 15. Getting some love. Jacksonville, I would take Jacksonville over the Cowboys. Then the Vikings, who's the quarterback? The Bucks, the Colts, the Giants, Commanders, Steelers. Oof. Falcons, I think they're better than that. Panthers, I think they're better than that. Saints at 24, they're better than that. Browns, Jets, Titans. The Titans are better than 28th. They are. I'm not saying they're great. They're not that bad. They're not Jets bad. But the odds makers have them there. So your worst, the lowest chance to win a Super Bowl would be the Jets, Titans, Cardinals, Dolphins in that order. Is it smart money to put some money on the Texans? Yeah. I think the same with the Jags. I kind of see that. I kind of see the Broncos. I can see, I don't know about the 49ers. I don't know if the time has run out. I could see the Jags. I can even see Tennessee being much better. I'm not saying they're going to win at all, but they'll win a bunch more games. Well, there are your odds. So it's the Rams and then maybe everyone else. Rams win it all or it's nothing. It all ends there. All right. They have close to extra time. It's not technically overtime at soccer. Extra time in Boston, Germany, and Paraguay. They're in the 94th minute now. On Twitter, at LocalYokelATX tweets, so we're going to have the best athletes from high school compete in something in the fall. Won't a lot of those athletes be playing football? Well, can I ask a question? If you think you're the best athlete, what are you doing? I'm going to do what? This fall for Freedom 250, a government and private partnership. Like, when is a reasonable time to make the announcement of what this thing is? I'm with you, though. I tell you what, if I were a high school football coach and somebody came up to me and said, hey, coach, I think I'm going to go do the axe throwing competition at the Patriot Games, and I'm going to fire a musket, too, and do the three-legged race, I'm going to miss out this week for Freedom 250. I'm going to say I really would like you not to miss the game this Friday. How many high school football players are going to go, to his point? Who's going and what are they doing? Who's the private partnership with? Could you disclose that? How much does this cost the taxpayers? Please? All right, on Twitter, it's at Jeff Ward Show.
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19: Do you think Bo Nix is mad that he was the fifth quarterback taken in his draft class?
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20: He's
19: the one seed in the AFC with Sean Payton. And why did Sean Payton take him? Experience.
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19: 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I like it for Dante Moore. I think Ty Simpson at Alabama is making a mistake, as I've said. But again, time will tell. 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
20: You're going to be drafted next year. 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Do you really want to be a Jet? 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Dylan Raiola, you know, we talk about him, kind of weird guy. 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
20: 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I think it was a smart decision by both those quarterbacks. Go to play at Oregon and also for Dylan Raiola. 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
0: So they go to extra time. That's overtime. In Foxborough at the Boston Stadium. Used to be known as Gillette Stadium. And it's 1-1 Germany and Paraguay. Is that a good look for the U.S.? Sure it is. Absolutely. U.S. boat race Paraguay 4-1 to start the tournament. Now, you got to remember, though, the life changes in these... Good teams know what life is like in the knockout stage. And you're going to hate some of it because it means defend first and then figure it out after that. So don't be surprised if this is the first of a few games to go to extra time and then who knows after that. And I wonder if people like penalty kicks. If you play soccer, it's like a unfortunate way to end. Well, I think fans do like it, though. I think. Because you get to see a lot of goals. You get to see saves. You get to see drama. Everything's a shot on goal. So I think most soccer fans kind of enjoy it. But in the soccer world, it's viewed as a necessary evil to decide. And you know what's funny is about, as long as it's been around, it's the way to decide a game, how... oftentimes, really great players are just bad at it. You know, it's just, it's unreal. Yeah, a lot of that could be fatigue and everything else, to be fair. But you can see this remarkable team that has all these great goal scorers. They get the penalty kicks and they maybe make 2 of 5. And it's really about goalkeeping then. So, I don't know. I mean, soccer fans, hardcore soccer fans, don't view that it's a real test of who deserves to win. It just ends up being the only way to end it. That's kind of how it plays out. All right. I don't know. This is a weird setup. It's been weird from the very beginning, and now it gets even more bizarre. Ted Cruz, Rafael Cruz v. your flagship universities. So they now had to go public and saying, Ted, we're not cool with this. Because A&M and Texas are not cool with this. It's reported now that it says Texas A&M and Texas release a joint statement to Ted Cruz opposing Protect College Sports Act. You would think, logically, the United States Senator would do whatever the flagship universities would want to do. That's not the way college sports works anymore. It's not the way politics works. It's tribal. Doesn't really matter. He doesn't care. He cares who is going to support him the most. So what's the problem here? The problem is a giant issue. And Rafael Cruz is carrying, as most of you now know, carrying the concepts and ideas of big money, MAGA, Texas Tech guy. And that concept is stuff like eligibility and things like that that most people agree on. That concept is don't leave Texas Tech out and don't let these blue bloods go and create their own league. That's it. So how to get there, one of the ideas is to split the revenue evenly among everyone. For instance, the Big Ten makes per school about $80 million in media revenues. The Big 12 makes about $40 million per school in media revenues. And so those would be split in Ted Cruz's bill. Those would be split evenly among everyone. Obviously, if you're A&M or Texas, it's not, you know, you're going to lose half your money. You're thinking, wait, I'm the one who did these agreements. They're the one. I'm the one they want. Why would I split this money with a conference where they don't want or less? That is a elephant in the room. It's a giant issue. The second part is that Rafael Cruz is presenting is that they couldn't leave to go and be in another league. That's code for Rafael. You're supposed to make the MAGA guy happy. Don't let A&M and Texas go anywhere by law. Those are two giant deal breakers. I didn't think A&M and Texas would ever agree to it. I don't think they can. I mean, they would lose their advantage. And so they've reached the point now where they've come out to speak out against the bill that Ted Cruz is pushing. I have no idea if it passes. I assume it doesn't. So here's the deal. If the Protect College Sports Act is brought to the Senate floor, it will become the first bill related to college sports to be brought to the House or Senate. On behalf of Texas A&M University and the University of Texas, we are grateful for the significant work of Congress in attempting, this is what they're saying, in attempting to solve some of the critical challenges currently facing college athletics, the letter reads. While we appreciate the efforts of many in the recently released Protect College Sports Act, there remain key issues within the bill as currently drafted. Remember what I said. They're deal breakers. While Texas A&M University and the University of Texas do not support this bill in its current form, we look forward to working with Congress and the SEC to make necessary improvements so that we can support the bill and ensure the future of college athletics is preserved for students, fans, and institutions, blah, blah, blah. In other words, Ted, we got to say something. We don't agree with this, and you know what the deal breakers are, of which I'm guessing Ted Cruz's response is, my MAGA guy told me this is the deal, so this is going to be the deal. Now, do you think they'll cave? At any point, do you think they'll cave? They can't. I mean, if they do, though, I mean, that's great for the Texas Techs of the world, the SMUs, and everybody in the Big 12 and the ACC. That's great. So Ted isn't representing them. He's not looking out for them. He's got one agenda here, and that is to make sure they split the money and make sure they don't go anywhere. How does it end? I don't know. I don't. I suspect the vote doesn't take place. And I would have already left. I would recommend they have already left. But I think they're trying to hold on as long as they can. So this is also, oddly enough, Maria Cantwell from Washington co-authored the bill with Cruz. And she called for the SEC and the Big Ten to, quote, listen to other people amid their opposition to the bill. She accused them of intimidating members by threatening schedule changes for teams. See, here's going to be the fallout. What card could A&M and Texas play here? Well, it doesn't matter if they tell Ted Cruz we don't agree with you because he doesn't really care. So what could they do? I mean, I guess what she's saying is they're threatening to not schedule you. And so when you don't play them, you lose money. You want to play the bluest of blue bloods because you can make more money that way. She's suggesting now, I haven't heard Ted Cruz say this, but she's suggesting now that one of the cards that the SEC and Big Ten, I'm sure the blue bloods are playing is, yeah, well, you keep this up, we're not going to play you. And you need the money. And you want the money. Now, I don't think that's that big of a deal. I don't think that's gonna move the needle on this at all. Ted's gonna answer to the MAGA guy, period, end of story. Until somebody else pays him. I don't think threatening somebody that you're not gonna play him is gonna make that much of a difference, but they don't have anything else to do. I mean, politically they have no clout here. So what's A&M and Texas gonna do? Leave on their own? Maybe. So as of now, stuff like the eligibility rule gets passed and all this other stuff, which is kind of window dressing to the giant issues of the day. And that's the money and that is the conference. And everybody knows it. Splitting the money from one conference to everyone else is probably a deal breaker. So during the 30-minute call provided to the Big Ten and the SEC, Cruz and Cantwell spoke for much of the discussion, leaving limited time for institutional feedback. Both groups of university leaders identified positive elements and encouraged to provide recommended changes and priority issues. I wonder how they say that to him. That's nice, Ted. That's nice. We all know the issue is. You want us to split the money. We're not. So how does it end? I mean, how? Sooner or later, they vote. I mean, you're going to get Congress to vote on this, and sooner or later, by law, they're going to take the money from them. Or this, they don't vote at all, and this just keeps going the way it is. And that's, I think that's probably the bet. That's my guess. But everything else is talked about all the time. Oh, the eligibility, and oh, they agree on so much. Yeah, of course they agree on a lot of that stuff. That's not where this thing is going to get stuck and going to be stuck for a long time. And Rafael Cruz knows it. He's going to make his guy happy, and he's going to continue this for as long as he needs to. And even if it doesn't go to a vote, I mean, he can say, listen, I tried, man. I tried. All right, 512-834-1027 on Twitter at 102 minutes. Paraguay and Germany tied at 1. They will have another 15-minute period to go. The Germans have put in one of the most hideous-looking players of all time, but they've got this guy, I can't remember his name. He's got to be 6'6". So the thinking is pretty clear. They put the tall guy in and start throwing it in there, serving it in there as often as possible to scrap out a goal so you don't end up in a 50-50 world of penalty kicks.
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0: Man, people will gravitate to hating on Dallas almost instantly. And I think it's because of the element. Tell me there's something else. Tell me what else it would be. What else would be driving the joy of hating the Cowboys? Hating on. It's very rare. An NFL game, most of the response and most of the coverage is, see, the owner blew it. Nobody ever says that except for Dallas.
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0: Man, people will gravitate to hating on Dallas almost instantly. And I think it's because of the element. Tell me there's something else. Tell me what else it would be. What else would be driving the joy of hating the Cowboys? Hating on. It's very rare. An NFL game, most of the response and most of the coverage is, see, the owner blew it. Nobody ever says that except the Dallas.
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0: So one thing about the World Cup that even if you just sort of follow it casually, it's pretty amazing and innovative how good the technology is. Like, we're used to the NFL having incredible technology, but the world of soccer, in particular international soccer and big leagues in soccer, have really done an amazing job of taking quick technology to the next level. So, you know, the ball has a chip in it, which I keep waiting. You know, the NFL has been experimenting with a chip in the ball in particular, and this makes perfect sense, right? I mean, since the fourth down call? It was Buffalo and Kansas City. Gosh, would it be 2 years ago? Remember the pileup on a fourth down? And they're having to unpile. We've all seen this a million times. They're having to unpile everybody to see if Josh Allen got a first down or not. And there's no way to know. You know, guys are getting their eyes poked in that pile. The ball's moving forward or back. And so out of that was supposed to be technology in the ball that would end. They would end the use of the chains and stuff like that. So they have that in soccer, where the ball is. The ability to check offsides. And I bet every day, anywhere you are, people go, man, I'm watching the World Cup. I don't get that offsides thing. Offsides, their ability to measure the offsides. There was a game this past weekend where a guy's toe, his toe, was used on the video replay called VAR. It's our instant replay. And his toe made him offsides. Offsides is a player on the offensive end, is a player behind the last defender when the ball is passed. It's when the ball is struck. Is he even or behind the last defender? And then you would say, I'm sure this happens over a drink and whatever. It's a big call at a U.S. game. It's really going to come up. Why even bother with that, right? Like if in basketball, why not just let a guy stand on one end of the field if he wants to just stand down there and so be it? But the thinking behind it has always been in soccer, and I do think that it's a little too stringent. I think actually you could probably – there's a few things I think you could change that would make the game a little more exciting. And one of them would be – that you would loosen up the offsides rules. But the reason why they do it is that they want teams to get out and play. They want everyone to be involved in a play, not just somebody standing behind the defense. Because otherwise you would have just somebody standing, some tall guy just standing in the box. And so they want to encourage everybody to come out in the field and play more. But it's that's the rule technically. But the technology has been amazing, except we still have the same thing we're used to. And it just happened in the Germany-Paraguay game. I was finishing a sentence that Germany just substituted a tall player on so they could serve balls in there so he could go up and get the head balls, right? I'd finished the sentence, a ball is served in the box, the tall German guy who just came on, heads the ball in, looks like Germany up 2-1 in the first overtime. They still have to play 15 minutes more. Germany's going nuts. Paraguay's deflated. They wait a minute, run over there. The referee stops action. They go to review. He has to jog over, do that thing we're all used to, and look at the screen. They call the goal back. It's 1-1 at 110 minutes. So that part of replay isn't any different than what we see in football, and it still is taking a little bit too long. But the thinking is the same. We'll just get it perfect. So they review every goal, and they have this. Why they have four review people is beyond me. If you've ever seen the start of a game, they'll show the review team. Like, how many of these people do you really need in this little room? How hard is it? But they don't have a bunch of old men like we do in football. And so they review every goal, and they call down and say, hey, look like they shoved the keeper down, which they did, ended up scoring. So they called the goal back. It might have been an entire country was watching that referee go over there to that screen and get the news. But I think the technology, I've liked it. I like the referee cam. I think that's kind of cool where he's looking around. I think the ball technology is super cool. Their ability to draw that line about offsides instantly is really cool. I mean, and they use, I think, they use one feed for every network. All get the same feed. And I think the coverage is, I think that's really well done. So you're not getting it a Fox American only or a Spanish only. All of them have to pick up the same feed, which I think is probably pretty smart too. But the camera work, the drone they have flying above there is pretty cool too. I think the technology is actually really good. It's not too much. Soccer purists will hate it, but it's what the sport demanded. It's what the world's used to. So they're into instant replay, VAR. You'll laugh every time the referee jogs out there and does the square sign for the screen. But that's because people are speaking different languages. Although I think they all still have to come on the microphone, don't they? I think they do. On a call that's made reversing a call. I think you'll come there and you'll have to try it in English. Try to make sense of the call, which you can tell they're still pretty awkward about that. That's something that's just wasn't unheard of until the NFL taught everybody how to do it. Just like, quote, hydration breaks. The thing that I think could change, and I don't know how you legislate this, but I think there actually ought to be some kind of rule. Sort of like offsides, you can't. When the ball is passed, you can't be level or behind the last defender. I think there should be a limited number of players that can get inside the box as defenders. Because what happens a lot of times, you've noticed this, and you're gonna, if you're a fan of a team, say Bosnia gets ahead of the U.S. The last 8 minutes, you're gonna see two things. Whatever color jersey they have, all 10 of them are in their box clearing the ball. You're going to have them faking so many injuries to kill time, it's not even funny. You see that in the NFL too. It'll drive you nuts. Soccer term is called parking the bus. All defenders just come back and just hang on for dear life. I think that actually should be restricted. It's sort of like guys in 3 second rule in basketball. I think something like that should be applied to soccer so that you don't have nine dudes standing all together in the box. Soccer purists will hate that, but I think that's something that could be addressed. Because the defending by parking the bus just gets old. It just gets old. Almost as old as faking injuries to kill time. Flopping. The worst kind, right? Makes LeBron James look tame. But it's an issue. Always, it has been for a long time. But late in the game, they're not going to throw some guy out for flopping. They're not going to do it. And that's what I would change. And when something like that, when all the people are going to watch on Wednesday night, when one of those things comes up, then non-serious soccer fans or casual fans or, you know, people that are just tuning in just because it's, you know, the thing to do on Wednesday night, hopefully it doesn't come up, right? Hopefully a team's not parking the bus and hopefully they're not flopping, but you'll see it. It'll drive you crazy. It will. A team playing for penalty kicks will drive you crazy. And it happens. Heck, it's probably happening right now with Paraguay and Germany. So I wish they showed more of the referee cam about action on the field. particularly when it's somebody like Lionel Messi, and you can see how quickly he goes around guys. I think that angle's pretty cool. I think they do a good job of sort of coming in and out of that, too. I don't know who's in charge of the camera work. I think it's pretty masterful. And, yeah, I think the U.S. play-by-play team is pretty good. It's the same guys that have done a bunch of games. So they get that on. I don't know who's later tonight. Is Mexico tonight? It's Mexico and... Yeesh.
3: 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We got to go.
0: All right, up next is Trey Elling. 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
9: I'm Nick DeLuca. World Cup knockout stage, Germany and Paraguay in Foxborough, needing some extra time to decide it. 109th minute, still tied at 1. Kai Havertz scoring the 54th minute equalizer. Now 5 goals in 6 World Cup games. Counting down to potential penalty kicks here if we don't have someone find the back of the net. NBA, the Grizzlies trading 2-time All-Star Ja Morant to the Blazers for Jeremy Grant and Chris Murray. Morant has only played 79 games over the last 3 seasons, limited to 20 this year. Memphis had explored trading Morant at the deadline. They get the deal done now with Portland, averaged 19.5 points per game last season. Warriors forward Draymond Green declining his $27.6 million player option, set to become a free agent. The move creating some flexibility for Golden State to potentially pursue LeBron James in free agency. The team also reportedly targeting Wizards star Anthony Davis. Golden State re-signing big man Kristaps Porzingis to a 2-year $40 million deal, likely prohibiting the Dubs from using the full non-tax mid-level exception. Spurs forward Julian Champagne intending to sign a new 3-year $45 million contract. The average career highs in minutes, points, and rebounds this past season in San Antonio. In the NFL, the Lions are releasing corner Terrion Arnold. He's facing felony charges on multiple counts, including armed robbery and kidnapping.
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14: Coming up on episode number 450 of the Sport of Life, presented by Mama Betty's, Game Day Men's Health, Evan Pittman with Morgan Stanley, D1 Training, and Honda Leander. It is time for another Monday fun day here on the Sport of Life, coming off of another weekend. And today we are going to mock draft at 6:30. Things about America. Favorite things about America and or the 4th of July in honor of Independence Day happening this coming weekend. Prior to that, we are going to get into the NBA with a former dream scenario. I don't even know what you call it. There's something that might be brewing with Golden State now that I guess is an interesting topic of conversation, even if it's a few years dated. And EA College Football is going to be coming out soon. We now know where certain Longhorn players are ranked ratings-wise, and it may elicit a little bit of a throwback conversation with regards to football and sports video games of the past. I'm your host, Trey Elling. Give me a follow on Twitter at Courtesy Wave, and do the same for ESPN Austin at 1027 ESPN. Thank you so much for joining me here on a Monday fun day in the Sport of Life, where it's me, Adam Wagner, and Isaiah Collier talking about all things sports and otherwise. Boys, hope you had a great weekend. Thank you for joining me once again.
15: Great to be here.
16: Yeah, always a pleasure, man. How y'all doing?
15: Fantastic. I mean, floating on water all morning. We've been floating on water, boys.
14: You got that swimming pool in your backyard now. Makes it a little bit easier to do that. So we're going to start today in the video game realm. All right. You guys, so Wags, you actually used to work for EA, helping them to develop the very first college football video game upon its return in
15: correct.
14: The last couple
15: actually
14: of years,
15: helped
14: right?
15: adjust the ratings for Quentin Ewers, so which was pretty cool. So
16: that's a big deal.
15: Yeah, it's called balancing. So
14: what was the rating?

0: What's up, y'all? 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
2: Difficult it is for the college game because there's so many players for one, and then
3: the recruiting aspect too, right? It's just wild,
2: right? And obviously, it's something that's very subjective, but when you think about the pro games and NBA, NFL, for example. Those guys, they're playing each other. So you go to the college game, how do I rank somebody that plays in the Big 12 compared to somebody that plays in the SEC? Because I see a 95 is a 95 in my opinion, but a 95 in the Big 12 ain't a 95 in the SEC or the Big 10. Let's just keep it above. You know what I mean? So I feel like that has to be included in the process picking, you know, these player rankings.
3: It definitely is. So I don't know how much, you know, it goes into like conference integrity or so much, but there are devs that will be like in the chat rooms, and I'm not giving away any pertinent information here, but there will be devs will be like, what are you talking about? That guy wouldn't even be able to do that. Like you would say, like, of course, a big Michigan. Like,
4: so that conversation is
3: it does happen, but it's like Michigan, like there's devs that graduated from Michigan, so they're going to be Michigan homers.
4: Were you saying devs?
3: Developers.
4: Oh, developers.
3: DEVS.
4: It's a little bit of a look at the lingo of the video game developer world.
2: I like that.
3: But yeah, I mean,
4: so you have the occasional person from North Dakota State that's like, our quarterback is going to be a first round pick.
3: Which exactly. Yeah. We got a wide receiver that's going to be a second day draft pick. What are you talking about? So yeah, there's a lot of that. That I guess, you know, school pride that comes into it.
4: So it's been a couple of years since you've worked on the video game. Theoretically, they keep doing better and better things for the video game. I will say this as we get into the story on where Longhorn players are ranked. I tried to play the college football video game because that was the last football video game that I played. The old PS2
3: like
4: or maybe
3: 2013
4: PS3,
3: or something like that.
4: A couple of years before that, but it was a fun game. They had done a great job with the gameplay. The controllers weren't too complicated yet, and that's become a problem for me with newer football games. Madden was the worst at it even back in the day, and it feels like the college football video game not only had some kinks to work out still, but it was also trying to get a little bit too cute with the gameplay too.
3: I think as long as you have one or two basic moves, like a spin move or speed burst and a stiff arm, you're fine. When you start doing this analog stick and trying to make, you know, your player movement the same as your thumb movement, I think it's just, sure it works, and there's engines like Unreal Engine can handle it and stuff like that, but it's just simplicity sometimes is the best type of game that we can play, right? Like, I mean, how many, do you guys still get on your phone and play any, you know, mobile games at all?
4: Candy Crush from time to time when I'm on an airplane.
3: That is a great example. It's very simple.
2: I re-downloaded Temple Run.
3: It's very simple.
2: And just a dude running from things, and he has to hurdle trees and, you know, go under.
3: It's just very simple things. Your dopamine gets triggered by so many simple things that we, you know, you don't, to your point, with the controls in the gameplay, you don't have to overcomplicate.
4: Talk about devs having conversations behind the scenes. It's like, how do we get our folks into their brains to make sure that they don't want to stare away?
3: And again, like a lot of, I'm not going to say a lot of it, but I would say most of the thought process behind everything that is decided in a game is usually balancing of the game and also marketing. Like, how can this make money?
4: So do either of you guys play any football games in modern times or any other sports games? You do?
3: I play. I don't play Madden anymore, but I still play college football.
4: Okay. College football?
2: Definitely college football. Okay. I play Madden every now and again, but
4: I always go
2: back to college.
4: Do you guys like how the college football game plays now?
3: I do, and I also like online gameplay has just made video games so much more.
4: You're like connecting with friends and whatnot.
3: Like I got friends in Pittsburgh and still friends on the East Coast that are just like, hey man, let's get a league together. And that's another thing too. With these new games, you can form custom leagues, right? Like, and you can also have a rule, all right, no teams in the top 10, right? So Ohio State, Texas, like you can't be like elite schools that are just going to have domination squads. So you got to learn the game, right? You got to

0: in other schools.
1: See, I'm different than Wags in that aspect, and I know he gets mad because he hits me up like, yo, we got to get on these games. That's just not my way.
2: I only got I'm playing 2K, bro.
1: I like 2K, but also.
0: And that's great. Like, that's where you're at.
1: But when I do play college football, I like getting into the franchise mode. Yeah. I want to do that, like, recruiting stuff.
0: Sure.
1: And all that,
0: wait, hit the pipeline, man.
1: Yeah, and then, like, get my own players, like, year 5 and stuff. Like, that's what's fun for me, and I think they did a really good job.
0: See, that's real-time strategy, if you ask me. Like, you're still doing strategy. Stuff like I'm asking people to play like Civilization 6, and they're like, bro, it's RTS, it's real time strategy game. You're doing that while you're, I mean, that's
3: you're building forts and moats and cities,
0: sure, but
3: and
0: you're building
3: like
0: rosters and building pipelines, right?
1: Nah, see, that's the game. If it's not a sports game,
0: but also that's what's beautiful with college football, right? Is there's a game within the game,
3: yeah,
0: like the recruiting aspect, people might like. More than just playing in the
3: game. The last Madden game that I liked playing, it may have been like 2003, 2004, but they had the skill simulators that you could do. The quarterback skill simulator was awesome, especially the pocket presence one. So there's and you could actually gain points based on that. So I did enjoy that part of the process, the building part of the process.
0: It's the game within a game, like the mini games, man.
3: Interesting. All right. We're coming up on the other side, we're going to talk about some of those Longhorn football player ratings in the new college football video game. Have these guys guess on the 5 guys that made it into the 90s. Yes, you probably can guess one of them pretty easily. Going to talk about all of that, plus the possibility of LeBron and AD going to Golden State. Okay. And yes, after 6:30, it is our 6:30 mock draft. Mock drafting, the things we love about America, and or July 4th in honor of Independence Day this coming weekend. As we head into this first commercial break, did want to tell you about Honda Leander. 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
3: Back with you here on the Sport of Life. It's a Monday fun day with Isaiah Collier and Adam Wagner hanging out as usual. Always excited about that. Continuing the video game conversation based on the EA College football game coming out with their ratings for various teams and players. We're going to talk about some of those Longhorn players here in just a sec. 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You pick the goal, we help you get there. All right, Wags and Zay, we are now taking a look at the Longhorn football roster for college football 2027. Do a pretty good job of ranking these guys. I said before the commercial break, there were 5 Longhorns who were in the 90s. There's actually 6 with a couple of other guys in the high 80s. So let's start with the
0: 90s overall.
3: 90 plus, yeah, 90 plus overall. So there are 6 guys. I'll give you the obvious one. Arch Manning, right. Of course.
0: Okay. Is Arch the highest of all the Longhorns?
3: He's actually, he comes in at 5th, as a matter of fact.
0: No kidding.
3: Yep.
1: So I would say the highest is Colin Simmons.
0: Simmons.
3: Yeah, I think there are 2 options here. One would be Goosby, maybe, because he might be the best left tackle in college football. But Colin Simmons, he's on everybody's freak list right now, as he should be. Right. This is a guy who's been getting it done since going back before his college career in the DFW area. As soon as he sets foot here on campus, he is making things happen here as well. And this is really the crescendo of his Texas career, where he's likely going to be an All-American and a top 5, top 10 draft pick in next April's NFL draft.
0: Is he the top?
3: He is, yes.
0: All right, so what, like 95?
3: 95.
1: Yeah, it makes sense.
3: It's almost like this guy used to rate players for EA Sports.
0: He's outside line, edge rusher, so yeah. I figure he'd get one of those. And then you guys said Goosby is 2nd?
3: Goosby is 2nd, yeah.
0: Probably like a 93 or 94 or something.
3: 94, okay. Yeah. So that's 3 of 6 right there. With Arch Manning as a 91, there's 2 guys who come in at 92.
0: Would Coleman be one?
3: Yep.
0: Okay.
3: Definitely. So that's the offensive side of the ball. There's another guy on the defensive side of the ball.
0: It's not Wingo?
3: Not Wingo.
1: You see all the passes he dropped last year? Absolutely not.
0: But Ryan Wingo is an 87. It's so much hype. Yeah. Okay, that's high for me.
1: He catches the ball, he's a 93. Right.
0: Yeah, I'd like to see, because they do have, like, catches.
3: And isn't there a drop rating, too?
0: There's drop.
1: Jelani McDonald.
3: Close. He is the other guy in the 90s. He is at 90, though, just below Arch.
1: Ooh.
3: But I would have been okay with Jelani getting a 92 also. Yeah. I think he's going to be that good at the safety position this year.
1: Yeah, man.
0: On defense, we named Simmons.
1: All right, I'm just going to give you... from Pittsburgh.
3: That's right, exactly. Rasheem Biles, 92. Underrated transfer portal recruit in all of college football. This guy, he's not going to make us forget about Anthony Hill, because Anthony Hill is a special player. He was a one of a kind. But Rasheem Biles is going to have that sort of impact on Texas this year. He's going to be that damn good in the middle.
1: And I agree with you, Trey. I think he's going to be a really good player. But this goes back to what I said in the first segment. Are you a 92 in the SEC, or are you a 92 where you came from the ACC?
0: You're at Pitt, like that's like
1: Pitt's
0: you
1: solid.
0: You put the numbers up at ACC,
1: but it's the ACC, and I get Miami went to the national championship game, but just overall, after Miami, the competition that he was playing, I gotta see it in this conference that he's gonna be in this year. And if he lives up to that, which I hope he does as a Texas fan, hey, let's go.
0: I don't even know who's on the cover.
3: I forget. It's not Arch, because Arch didn't sell his likeness to the cover. There are several guys. The thing that I'll say about Rasheem Biles, because ultimately you're right about that. Like, he's facing ACC competition. That is obviously not the SEC. It's not even the Big Ten. But in all the key metrics, you want a guy to still be able to do a badass job wherever he is. Like, Jonathan Brooks, you could see there might be something there based on how he was running against lesser competition at the ends of games in those in that year that he was getting mop-up duty. It's like, this dude's got some burst shake, and he makes guys miss. This may actually work out better than people realize coming off of Bijan and Roschon Johnson, and it did until he got hurt, unfortunately. Rasheem Biles was tops in the ACC over the last couple of years in terms of tackles for losses, pressures, turnovers forced. He was high in a lot of those numbers that I do think, while there may be a little bit of an adjustment, he's also got better players around him too that's going to allow him to shine.
0: And like, people are going to be plugging up like that middle. Like, he's not going to have the support that he had with the defensive front, like the defensive interior that Texas has, right? Just the size, the thickness, that's going to demand two people, right? Which is going to allow him to scrape. So, I mean, hell, the numbers could be big for him. Hopefully we don't need it that much because Simmons is just wrecking stuff off the edge too. But yeah, it's a great comp. I just
3: you want your linebacker to be a leading tackler though. 100%. He has a great opportunity to do that 100%. In the SEC.
0: It's just shocking because I would think that McDonald would definitely be. Where was he at? McDonald?
1: He's a 90.
3: Jelani's a 90. Yeah. Okay. Sixth best player on the Longhorn roster.
0: I thought he was an 80 for some, like in the 80s for some reason. So. Wingo's 87. That's who you said.
1: Jelani was really good last year, but he did have some moments, just like Mookie Taff did last year. I think Mookie Taff's junior year was way better than his senior year.
0: He's the best guy every time, though, man. Like, McDonald's getting.
1: No, the versatility that he has is ridiculous. I think you can put him in so many spots, and if you're an NFL scout, you love that about him, especially with his size. But you can tell last year, at times, it was, oh, this is your first full year of starting. Like, you have some wrinkles that you gotta iron out, and with Will Muschamp, he'll definitely fix that this year and be even better.
0: Yes, it's simulation, but the fact that there's six Longhorns that are rated 90, you're starting to see the trend, right? Of course, now the real NFL draft transcends and translates, you know, more to winning success on a football field in, at the collegiate level, but it's still really cool to see at least six Longhorns in the 90s. It's starting to feel like back in the day, back in 2009 and 2006, when you'd start to see those loaded Longhorn teams.
3: Just outside of the 90s, some other guys that they got from other schools, three as a matter of fact, Bo Masco, from Rutgers. He was all Big Ten cornerback last year, so he did it at a high level in another conference. A little bit undersized, but man, he's got a ton of fight in him.
0: It's at Rutgers too, so how much support can he have around him?
3: Absolutely. He has a little bit of a Rod Babers feel for me going way back in the day. Rod is like, it was cool to get to work with him because he was one of my all-time favorite Longhorn football players. Even though he's a little bit undersized, his senior year, I think he only allowed one touchdown all year, and it was on a fluky play too. He was just a nasty dude to have to go up against. I feel like Bo has that same quality. And then the two Longhorn running backs, big upgrade at that position as well. Hollywood Smothers in 89, Relik Brown at 88. I feel
0: Smothers
3: like
0: in 89.
3: Yeah, I feel like he could flip those numbers for either of those guys too. I think they're going to complement one another very well. Either could be your feature back. The fact that they have one another is going to be hugely beneficial for this offense. It really does. People have made this comparison, and I think it's true, has the potential of that 2019 LSU offense. That's how explosive it can be.
0: It's got some burst. It definitely has some burst. Who was the name's eluding me right now. Who is the young freshman wide receiver that just came in?
1: Ah, darn it. I know exactly who you're talking about.
3: Khalik Lockett?
0: No,
1: Jermaine Bishop.
0: Thank you, Bishop. I can't. Bishop's probably a 97.
3: Hold on, I've got it right here. I've got the 10 fastest Longhorns. Jermaine Bishop, 94. There's three guys faster than him, supposedly.
0: Faster than him?
3: Yeah.
0: What do you have? His agility? His agility's got to be off.
1: He's high school guys. Come on now.
0: Speed don't lie.
1: But I need to see something when you run past old corner from LSU when you go to Baton Rouge. That's a little different than running
0: from... Well, he can work inside the hashes.
1: Little Henry that went to Bel Air in Houston. We're roasting Little Henry.
3: I do have his agility. He's tied for eighth in agility with Colin Simmons and Jelani McDonough, which is really good agility. So it's not better than seven other guys. Wow. His speed, as I told you, is fourth, the fastest Longhorn. Any guesses?
0: Who is the fastest Longhorn?
3: We've talked about him already.
1: Cam Coleman?
3: Longhorn. No, Ryan Wingo, 97.
0: That's
3: he does. He does take those little passes at the line of scrimmage and make some house calls.
0: He's got some long strides.
1: He's got wheels. If he could just catch the ball, man. Yeah. It's the timely catches. It's like 3rd and 5.
3: Yeah.
1: And things of that nature. And then he'll make a play where you're like, wow, that looks
0: where
1: like,
0: was that at?
1: That looks like a number one wide receiver for an NFL team. And then he'll just do things where it'll make you scratch your head. This year, none of that stuff could happen if they want to get to where they want to get to.
3: He is in his ideal role now for this offense. And that's not the guy that has to be relied upon for those types of catches. They have Cam Coleman that can do that now. They have Emmett Moseley that can do that now. He gets to do what he does best. And that's catch passes close to the line of scrimmage and do great things with them, and then blow the lid off the defense too, because how much are you going to commit to him when you're also having to pay attention to Cam Coleman, to Emmett Moseley, to those freakish tight ends going over the middle of the field, what the running backs are doing coming out of the backfield as well. It's kind of a pick your poison event that we have brewing here.
1: Did y'all see that video that Texas released on their social media where they're doing some conditioning drill and they're taking off running full speed and they have to hit the corner of the end zone and then take off like diagonal to the other side of the field? And Kalik Lockett, people are saying he's the one that's like in front of everybody.
3: Lying.
0: Could possibly be, yeah.
1: And y'all remember how Kalik Lockett looked in that Cheez-It Bowl against Michigan?
3: Yeah.
1: He had that one catch. We were like, okay, we might have something here. It's just about opportunity. And if Ryan Wingo messes up, there's guys. You just mentioned Bishop Wags. There's guys with speed that Sark doesn't have time to wait. Like, Arch doesn't have time to wait for. Y'all gotta be on y'all's A game, or hopefully you could get replaced.
2: It's a very tight window here in terms of talent. That's a good thing, right? You want iron sharpens iron, man. We've already talked about that.
3: Absolutely. Replacing 4 and 5 stars after the season with four and five stars, and sometimes it happens during the season as well. All right, 2 seconds to go here on a Monday fun day in the sport of life with Adam Wagner and Isaiah Collier. Coming up, we are going to get into a little bit of NBA, and then it's our 6:30 mock draft, all about what we love about America and or July 4th. 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
19: Do you think Bo Nix is mad that he was the 5th quarterback taken in his draft class?
20: No. Does he just watch the playoffs, the wild
19: card
20: round?
19: He's the run seed in the AFC with home. Sean Payton. And why did Sean Payton take him? Experience.
20: Between the ears,
19: 6th-year player. I like it for Dante Moore. I think Ty Simpson in Alabama is making a mistake, as I've said. But again, time will tell. But as I've said, you find me the quarterback who has succeeded at a high level in the NFL with fewer than 20 starts at the college level.
20: You're going to be drafted next year. Where it's going to be doesn't matter. Do you really want to be a Jet? Because that's probably where you're going to be anyways. But getting those starts is important. Dylan Raiola, you know, we talk about him, kind of weird guy. 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
20: Mature. He needs to, and that's the key word right there. 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Oregon, where he sits back and sits a year. I think it was a smart decision by both those quarterbacks, go to play at Oregon, and also for Dylan Raiola. Get a year behind Dante Moore and get ready for that next season where you can be the backup and then be the starter after that at a really good program.
17: 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It's the Sport of Life with Trey Elling. 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Game Day Men's Health. Evan Pittman with Morgan Stanley. D1 Training. And Honda Leander.
3: Back with you here on a Monday fun day with Zay and Wags. Before we get into a little bit of NBA talk with some roster moves happening right now, free agency getting going here, I did want to remind you about a great place to grab a meal this week. Lunch, dinner, or even weekend brunch next weekend. That would be Mama Betty's, the best Tex-Mex this side of the Rio Grande. They have the two locations, the original on Palmer and Lakeline, location number two on Burnett, south of Anderson, just north of Justin. And Mama Betty's is always about serving up a great time through the environment, great decor, lighting, music playing through the speakers. If you do need to wait for a little bit for your table, they've got great outdoor lounge areas, including a little turf spot for the kids to play around, play football, soccer, things like that. 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That starts with those tortilla ladies rolling dough for the flour and corn tortillas that go great with so many items in the lunch, dinner, and weekend brunch menus. 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All right, guys, continuing the conversation now before we get to our 6:30 mock draft, mock drafting America in honor of July 4th. Did want to ask quickly about the idea of the Warriors considering bringing LeBron and AD to the team at the, I guess, the championship era is over for all intents and purposes. I mean, they're trying to pry it back open right now as they seem to be letting Draymond Green walk. But LeBron and AD, is that the answer here?
1: I mean, it would be a lot better, definitely. You know, Anthony Davis, you can't trust him at all. The injuries, the older he gets, the less you can trust him, in my opinion. It's just too much wear and tear on someone that frail. And that's for LeBron. I still think he's able to play at a very high level, but, you know, what about Draymond? I think Steph, same thing. He's able to play at a high level too. So they would be competitive and they would make some noise, but would they be able to take down the Spurs and the Thunder in that West? I still think that would be difficult for them, especially with the durability.
2: I think it's funny that we mentioned it because with Draymond, I think it's actually possible. But without Draymond, I don't think that LeBron has enough pieces around him. I think with the IQ,
1: See, yeah, he's still on the team. Okay. But you're saying LeBron have enough pieces like it's his team. It would be Steph Curry's team.
3: Yeah.
2: 100%, but I'm talking about like the IQ. I think the two between Draymond and LeBron, I think those two having one of the highest, two of the highest IQ, like basketball acumen on that floor makes up for a lot of the speed that they're losing and a lot of the speed that Steph Curry's lost too. That's why I just say that I don't think the pieces would be, they got some young, like, they got some young talent, but how much of that talent would have to be auctioned off or just on the return if they had to get, you know, AD from the Wizards or whatever?
1: Yeah.
3: Cause AD is still, I would assume it would be a situation where he's waived and he chooses to sign with Golden State.
2: That would have to be I don't see the Wizards getting out of that contract, so.
1: Which, if I'm AD, obviously he's ring chasing. Like, I heard him say recently on a podcast or so that as the years go on, he's feeling more and more like that bubble ring. It's just not the same. It's not fulfilling. Well, I think it is.
2: Does it have an asterisk on it?
1: I mean, in a way, yes, but I don't think in a negative way. I think there are so many ways that you look at it, it's just tough basketball, like mentally draining at a time where just so much is going on to be able to focus on basketball. I think a lot of the reason why people try to discredit it is because of LeBron James and just the hate for him and that old Jordan, LeBron, Kobe Bryant comparison. But he did say that. So again, is he willing to wait with the Wizards? Who
2: I just don't. So it's not young coming. It's not coming with
1: Trey Young is a liability defensively. You know, I could see him wanting to be on a team where it's win now mentality, and the Warriors definitely a better bet than the Wizards.
3: My favorite story from the NBA Disney World bubble era. I guess it would have been the fall of 2020 when that happens. Yeah. Is that right? Mm. Best story by far is Patrick Beverley getting suspended for sneaking out of the bubble to go get wings at
1: Magic
3: City.
1: That was Lou Williams.
3: Was it Lou Williams? I thought it was Pat Beverley.
0: He's just supporting local community, man. Yeah. Local community needed help.
3: Those wings are supposed to be that good. I actually wanted to get by there for SEC Media Days last year, and I
1: so
3: didn't do it.
1: So did I. I was so mad. Like, or not with SEC Media Days, when we were up there for the Chick-fil-A Bowl, yeah, when Texas played, yeah, Arizona State. Like,
3: you didn't make it?
1: No.
3: Yeah.
1: I didn't make it.
0: I'm just trying to see how many flavors they
1: I'm
0: got.
1: Just trying to see some wings. I'm not going there for the thighs. I want the wings. Let's keep it real. And a lot of people remember Frank Cormette. What's my man's name? Luke Cormette for the Spurs. When the Atlanta Hawks were trying to do some type of promotion for Magic City.
3: Yeah.
1: Luke Cormette, backup Spurs center, was like, this is wrong.
3: Oh, my.
1: We shouldn't be doing this. And it's like, Luke, come on, bro.
3: Shut up, dude. You don't understand what Magic City means to Atlanta. It goes well beyond the superficial thing. Like, that place is beloved for other reasons.
1: Right. And again, Adam Silver had to shut it down, but why are we hating on it? Like, I understand Adam Silver shutting it down.
3: God, I hate that guy. I hate that dude. Just as a basketball player.
2: Dude.
3: And I'm sorry to say, I actually hate him a little bit as a person now.
2: Square.
1: He hasn't had the wings.
0: Go do a puzzle.
1: He definitely hasn't had the wings.
2: He doesn't want to get his hands messy.
3: Oh, boy. All right, let's get to our 6:30 mock draft now on that note. Magic City may be a draft pick of somebody.
0: I don't know.
3: Probably not. No, don't do that if it wasn't already planned necessarily. But in honor of July 4th happening this Saturday, which, by the way, do you guys have any big plans for July 4th? We're going to be in Dallas this weekend.
0: Okay. We're going to have people over, but I think we're going over to our neighbor's house now. So.
3: Okay.
1: Yeah, just trying to keep the dog chill from the fireworks, man.
3: It is a thing.
0: So we actually, and they don't give us any money to give a promo here, but just a shout out, man. We went to this place called Healthy Pet that actually gives like CBD oil.
3: Oh yeah,
0: and near
3: Lakeline,
0: yeah,
3: like where that HEB is,
0: right,
3: yeah,
0: where the HEB.
3: That's where we get our dog food. They do a great job there.
0: And dude, it keeps him chill. Now, of course, it doesn't dope him up or anything like that, but it keeps him to where, you know, he's not going to bark every 5 seconds with the enthusiastic firework.
3: Yeah, we have a dog, unfortunately, in this house that's too dumb for CBD. It does not work for him. He doesn't get freaked out at fireworks. He gets freaked out at everything else. Like, the things that should be dog about him are not dog. It's almost like he's a squirrel or a cat or something in a dog body, but he's a good-looking dog.
0: Yeah,
3: wouldn't think it.
0: I love your dogs.
3: Okay, well,
0: okay. Damn, Trey, all right? I was sincere.
3: Luke is fine. Luke is a Disney dog. Luke is a very happy-go-lucky dog who gets freaked out over thunderstorms. He trembles at thunderstorms and then also fireworks.
0: How's he
3: do
0: with water, though? Because I'm sure he's
3: fine in water. Luke is the happy idiot who just wants to, like, be imposing his happiness on others. So if it's like another dog that's chasing a ball in the water, he'll go in the water just to hang out with that dog by his side with that dumb Disney dog look on his face.
1: I'm guessing you didn't name Luke after Luke Cormette? No. Just taking a wild guess here.
3: No, for several reasons.
1: Okay.
3: No, for several reasons. But our mock draft today is things we love about America and or July 4th. I forget who went first last week.
0: I think I went first.
3: Okay. Zay, you're up first this week. We're doing our mock draft of America, I guess.
1: Just because he's in NASCAR now, Michael Jordan.
3: Oh.
0: Okay.
1: Michael Jordan.
3: All right.
1: What he's changed. Just in life, how we look at Michael Jordan, basketball-wise.
0: You're a LeBron guy, though?
1: I like both.
0: Okay.
1: Yeah. Yeah, I like both. Right. Yeah, you're not going
0: to
1: get
0: allowed
1: me.
0: You're allowed to. I know. I wasn't doing that. I wasn't trying to.
1: Yeah, but I got to go MJ.
3: I like the shoes.
0: All right.
1: Just come on. I mean, he's the greatest. Or might be the greatest athlete ever. And the fact that he's in NASCAR now, that's where I'm at. How?
3: All-time great icon in this country. Like top two or three.
1: Yeah. I don't know who two would be. You're going to have to figure that out for me. But, yeah, when it comes to just everything, marketing, his game, like just walking through the door, how people view him.
3: Yeah.
1: Michael Jordan.
3: I like it.
1: Doesn't get more American than that.
2: And maybe this is a little biased, but I think I feel like most things that he touches usually has a success rate on it.
1: Oh, for sure.
2: Right. Like, except for his gambling, but.
3: Well, and what was the Sega Genesis video game where he was fighting crime in Chicago?
2: Oh, yeah.
3: Windy City.
1: Absolutely. But that's it. Whack, the gambling makes him American.
3: Right.
1: That's what the gambling problem makes it, like, it's relatable.
2: We all have our flaws.
1: That's what I mean. Like, it's
3: He was a trailblazer.
2: A pioneer. Yes.
1: Not only was he a trailblazer, he also killed the trailblazers.
2: Yes.
1: Like, it's just, thank you, Whack.
3: So true.
1: Thank you.
3: Man, Clyde is lucky.
1: Yeah.
3: Clyde is lucky he ended up with the Rockets because that was going to stick with him for the rest of his life.
1: Oh, for sure. For sure.
3: Still kind of does.
1: Yeah, it has to.
2: Jerome Kersey, shout out.
3: Oh, yeah. All right, Wags, your first round pick here.
2: Captain America.
3: Okay, y'all are going characters. I'm going with some things that are different than that.
2: I'm all over the place. But I'm going to say, like, just
3: Captain America.
2: As, you know,
3: Cryogenically frozen during World War II or something?
2: Steve Rogers took the serum, then was frozen, went under the ice in 45, you know, and came out in just a brand new world, right? No pun intended.
3: He's got old school morals. Is that kind of the deal for Captain America?
2: Yeah, but if you follow the lore and storyline of Captain America, he kind of loses his trust. He used to be all about gung-ho America and then realizes that, you know, something, you know, there's a lie being told to us, you know what I mean? And then kind of comes to light and then just all over the place. Yeah. So not only does he fight for America, he fights for the good being of everyone.
3: Does he have any like 1940s racism that, you know, he doesn't necessarily mean to be racist. It's like, oh, this is you very 1940s
2: right now.
3: No,
2: because I mean, Stanley and Jack Kirby were always the writers and they were just very
3: nice.
2: They're very progressive.
3: Okay. You know, that's good.
2: Especially for that time.
3: Love to hear it. All right. That's the first two first round draft picks. I've got my first round pick coming up. We'll probably get through two, maybe three rounds before all said and done here on a Monday fun day on the Sport of Life with Isaiah Wagner. With Isaiah Collier, Adam Wagner. Say those names enough times, you'll get them mixed up, obviously. I am Trey Elling. 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
3: Final segment of today's Sport of Life. It's another Monday fun day with Zay and Wags. We are mock drafting things about America in honor of July 4th this Saturday. 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All right, guys, final segment of today's show, continuing with our 6:30 mock draft. Round one has gone like this so far. Zay, in our mock draft of things we love about America and or July 4th, went with Michael Jordan. Maybe the biggest icon in American history, one up for sure. And
2: Captain America.
3: Wags goes with Captain America. I am going with the idea that America is the land of opportunity. It is not a perfect place by any means, but you have a lot of opportunities here to make for a better life for yourself than a lot of other places around the world. Again, not perfect.
2: No.
3: And it is rigged against certain people, but there is a path forward for a lot of folks as well. So that's one thing that I dig about America.
2: God, that gave me, my nipples are hard.
1: Oh, get away from me.
2: I thought you were staying in the pool.
3: Say round two.
1: Motown era music.
3: Mm. Yep.
1: Smokey Robinson, Diana Ross and the Supremes, Marvin Gaye, The Temptations, that whole era, shout out to Berry Gordy, that whole era of music, I don't know one person that said, I don't like this kind of music.
3: Yeah.
2: It's played everywhere.
1: No matter what you look like, where you come from, if you're American, like, you know certain hits, like, you know.
2: Like Michael Jackson. Like Michael Jackson.
1: Yeah, exactly. Jackson 5.
2: World, like, Jackson 5 came from Motown, but Michael Jackson, like the world pop star,
1: yeah,
2: like stemmed from Motown.
3: Stevie Wonder,
2: yeah, like Al Green. Did we mention Al Green?
1: No, we didn't mention Al Green, but you need to.
2: Yeah,
1: never again. Anyone?
3: It spans so many different decades.
2: I mean, God, I mean, Sam,
1: Earth, Wind, and Fire, the Commodores,
2: yeah, the Bee Gees, Lionel Richie.
1: Like, it's just that era of music, man.
2: That is my dad's favorite era.
1: Of music. Oh, same. Same, my pops too.
2: Billy Paul. Like, my dad has won, this is not an embellishment, my biological father has won thousands of dollars singing Me and Mrs. Jones by Billy Paul, and he sounds just like him.
3: Won thousands of dollars? Like, he's gotten into singing competitions?
2: Like, karaoke contests, like, just gone toured.
3: Interesting.
1: How's that? Mrs. Jones.
3: That's not bad.
1: That's a hit.
2: My dad does it way better. I mean, I can't even project right now. But my dad, he's good.
1: That's why it's number two. That's why it's because that, like, I wouldn't even thought that your pops could hit those notes.
2: He's good, man.
1: And you a would song never, that
2: especially
1: iconic.
2: Especially if you see, my dad looks like Ralph Regan.
3: Oh, really?
2: Old Maryland coach.
3: Okay, you know, all right.
2: He's a big guy.
3: So. Okay, all right.
2: But hey, Lucio Pavarotti, man, one of the best tenors of the world. So yeah. He's a big dude. So
3: the extra heft helps you hit some of the high notes.
2: It helps you get up. But you see the bead of sweat just come down my dad when he's swinging, man. When he's singing, dude. Yeah.
1: James Brown, come on.
2: Oof. Yeah, come Motown, on. Motown, man. Good pick. My number two,
0: Joey Chestnut. Oh yeah, hot dog eating contest every year, baby. Let's go. Joey Chestnut, after Captain America, you're my number two.
3: Oh, man.
1: Athlete.
3: You do have to do a pretty extreme amount of training to get into that level of shape to consume that many hot dogs and soaking wet buns, which is by far the grossest part of that gross process.
0: The gluttony of the hot dog eating contest.
3: Yeah.
0: Classic America.
3: Closest I've ever come to death was being taught by a professional eater
0: how to
3: consume an entire pickled jalapeno. And so this was at WGN Radio in Chicago, Drink Up. And so these pickled jalapenos were probably about the size of half a hot dog, let's say, but they are maybe a little bit thicker. Do with that what you will. But he tells us on the air, I was in the producer's booth, he tells us on the air, he's like, all right, so you get the jalapeno in your mouth and you just do little chews. And then you just open your throat and swallow it whole. And I'm like, all right, I'll try that right now. Did this on the air. Got one of these pickled jalapenos. Don't like them that much. I mean, they're pickled, which helps out a little bit, but I tried. Open my throat to try and swallow it, and it just gets stuck right there, just beyond the little hangy part.
1: Somebody have to give you the Heimlich?
3: I had to give myself the Heimlich, and by Heimlich, I mean literally reach my entire hand in my mouth larger than I think I could get my mouth open and yank this thing out because I was starting to die. The host was on the air like, Trey, are you okay? Trey, are you okay? Because I popped up. And this is when the producers, I mean, just like at the horn, it was like the producer's room was in the next room, but there was the glass. I got up and I did like this. And he's like, wait, are you kidding? And I was like, no. And he's like, do we need to get help? And then I leaned over into the trash can and got this jalapeno out of my throat.
1: Oh my gosh.
3: And I'm still alive to this day. So nice try, Death.
0: Cheated it.
3: My second round pick.
1: Not right now.
3: My second round pick. I know the World Cup is going on right now, but the real game of football. Football is America's real pastime. I mean, give me a freaking break. I am hit or miss on a lot of other sports now, but man, I will always love football. So give me the game of football.
1: See, that was almost my next pick. Good job.
3: Thank you.
1: Good steal.
3: All right. Got time for a third round here. Let's go.
1: Being good at almost every Olympic sport. I love that flex.
3: Yeah.
1: That's the best flex ever. When the Olympics start and then you see once it ends, how many medals the USA has racked
0: especially
1: up.
0: Summer Olympics.
1: Yeah. Summer Olympics.
0: Especially summer.
1: Yeah. Oh man, we just go crazy.
0: But with Winter Olympics now we're there. We're up there now.
1: Yeah, we're getting up there.
0: The Europeans still got the Winter.
1: Thank you, Wax. Summer Olympics.
0: Summer Olympics, we don't. Nobody comes close.
1: Not even close. And that's just the ultimate flex. Like, oh yeah, we're stronger, we're faster, we're better than all y'all.
3: UT has a version of that at the college level because they always win the President's Cup now. It's kind of like what the U.S. does at the international level. I didn't think about that.
0: Yeah, President, that's what
1: Director's
0: it's called.
1: Cup.
0: Director's Cup. My number three, I'm going to change it up. Because of what you just said there, I'm going to go with Team USA hockey.
1: Specific.
0: Hockey, because not really known to be a dominant or a champion of the world, but in 1980, they shocked the world and beat the Soviets, who hadn't lost in 20 years. So, Team USA winning the gold. Let's go, Team USA hockey.
3: All right.
1: Great movie, too. Miracle, what's it called?
3: It's
0: called Miracle. Herb Brooks never got to see it. He died just a couple of months before it actually got aired. But Kurt Russell, probably one of my favorite actors, too. He does a tremendous portrayal of Herb Brooks.
3: Interesting. Okay, my third round pick. We have time for a fourth round if you guys have the items on your list. I got to figure out something to eat, and, well, too many of these will probably make me feel sick. America is home to the origin of the chocolate chip cookie, so give me the chocolate chip cookie here. It was invented in an actual Toll House Inn in Massachusetts in 1938. I love chocolate chip cookies. I see a chocolate chip cookie just about anywhere. I will get it to try it.
0: Do you do milk with it as well?
3: I like mine with coffee, actually, because I normally go coffee. I'll do a cold brew coffee. Shout out to Red Horn. They do a great cold brew up here in Cedar Park. I'll do a cold brew coffee with a chocolate chip cookie. That's just a wonderful treat for me.
0: Yeah, I'm a milk guy with a cookie.
3: Like, yeah, I totally respect the milk. Yeah, dunking the cookie into the milk or even just drinking it with it. Yeah.
1: Ah, good choice, man. I'm going to go fourth round pick, barbecue. Just barbecue food, like a family barbecue gathering. Yeah. 4th of July.
3: That should have been taken before now. Great call.
1: Yeah,
3: man.
1: Just the camaraderie, you know, bringing everybody together. Obviously, it's hot.
2: The
1: but
2: American classic cheeseburger that comes with that barbecue.
1: Yeah, cheeseburger. If you want to lay down some ribs, man, hot dogs. Let's get out the potato salad. No raisins, though. Y'all, again, a little crazy with the raisins. We don't do that where I'm from.
3: Absolutely not.
1: I know some folks now.
3: Get raisins out of here altogether. They don't need to be in cookies.
1: You tell me.
2: Oatmeal raisin, why is that even a thing?
1: You tell me.
3: Just go straight oatmeal or oatmeal chocolate chip. Yeah. We don't need the raisins. You're not fooling anybody with the raisins. It's still a cookie.
2: It's a prune.
1: Never made sense to me. Now, raisinettes, underrated.
2: I can do that.
1: Some chocolate covered raisins.
2: Or the white.
1: Very underrated.
2: The white chocolate raisins.
1: Yeah, yeah, very underrated. But by themselves, solo dolo, absolutely not.
3: Okay. Wags?
2: Number four. We've already mentioned the cheeseburger with the aforementioned cheeseburger with the barbecue there.
3: And by the way, that's the first pick that has a kind of a direct tie-in to July 4th. Because there's going to be a lot of like family and friends picnics happening this Saturday.
1: Absolutely.
2: My fourth pick. The United States Marine Corps. Founded in a bar in Tun Tavern, Philadelphia, 1775.
1: Was anybody drunk when this happened?
2: Oh, yeah. Okay. It was a bunch of sailors that were pissed off because they couldn't shoot something. It was like, you know what? We're probably better than the Army. You know, we can shoot things on ship. We can shoot people on ships, too. I'm an excellent marksman. This is exactly how the conversation happened. It went down. You know what? Let's start our own little corps here. We'll call it the Marine Corps since we're out at sea. We're better than the Army anyways. Yeah, it was a bunch of drunk sailors that formed the Marine Corps.
3: I never thought about Marine. Oh, my gosh. Yeah. I didn't ever think about it like that. Thank you for that story.
2: Simplicity.
3: Yeah, simplicity indeed. All right. I'm doing a callback on, I think it was last week or 2 weeks ago's, mock draft with my final pick on things we love about America. I need some comic relief at, whatever it is that we're doing, my draft picks and I. So give me Dave Chappelle as my final selection and things I love about America. Dave is the best and he is in DC as well. He's probably number one on my list of guys that I would love to just sit down and have a conversation with at some point, broadcasting or otherwise. I don't care if it's a microphone or it's in front of our face or not. So give me Dave Chappelle, and with that, we're through another Monday Fun Day on the Sport of Life. Adam Wagner, Isaiah Collier, guys, always a pleasure. Thank you for the time.
2: Thanks for having us.
1: Shout out to Jason Pierre-Paul.
2: Be safe out there, guys.
1: Be safe out there, ladies and gents.
3: Hold. Just tell your kids about Jason Pierre-Paul. Until then, have yourselves a
2: fan. Give yourself a hand.
3: Give yourselves a hand. I'll be back tomorrow at 6. In the meantime, have yourselves a fantastic evening and hookup.
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